0: 71. If death shocked the nation, and President Trump, who called Graham a friend, Fox's Alex Hogan reporting from the White House.
1: Flags here at the White House have been lowered to half staff, and President Trump posted on Truth Social saying to honor the life of Senator Lindsey Graham, he is ordering that all American flags across the country be lowered to half staff until Saturday. President Trump also says he spoke to Senator Lindsey Graham just last night. The senator's office shared the news early this morning of his death, citing a brief and sudden illness. The Wall Street Journal reporting that emergency responders were dispatched to Graham's home last night and performed CPR on an individual suffering from cardiac arrest.
0: Fox's Chad Pergram in D.C. reports on what members of Congress are saying about Senator Graham's passing.
2: Several said it was Graham's wit which made him effective, even during epic political and policy battles. Republican South Carolina Representative Russell Fry noted that it was the tenacity of Graham which saved the confirmation of Supreme Court Justice Brett Kavanaugh in the fall of 2018. Christine Blasey Ford accused Kavanaugh of sexual assault.
3: One of the most authentically funny people that you'll meet. I mean, this is the man who resurrected the career of Kavanaugh and put him on the Supreme Court.
2: Now, Fry is one name mentioned as a possible Graham successor. GOP South Carolina Representative Joe Wilson says he will stay in the House protecting the slim Republican majority.
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11: Mostly clear skies tonight with a low of 62 degrees. Monday, we'll see sunshine with a high of 87. South winds at 15 miles per hour, gusts to 20. Those winds settle down on Tuesday with sunshine and a high of 89. Temperatures warm into the 90s through the middle to end of the week as high pressure lingers overhead. We'll see sunshine Wednesday afternoon with a high of 93. Thursday, sunshine with a high of 93. South winds at 15 miles per hour, gust to 20 miles per hour. Friday, we'll see sunny skies with a high of 94. South-southwest winds at 15 miles per hour, gust to 25 miles per hour. Breezy conditions continue into the weekend. I'm weatherology meteorologist Bella Pittman, and that's KTIC weather on Classic Country KTIC.
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4: Number one, Jannik Sinner won the Wimbledon title in four sets today, beating number two, Alexander Zverev. Sinner has now beaten Zverev 10 straight times, and until today, he had won 14 straight sets head-to-head. In the NBA, Frank Vogel will be an assistant at Golden State. A WNBA game in Montreal today went to the expansion Toronto Tempo down in New York, 93-91. In golf, Tom Kim took the Scottish Open by 2 strokes after a final round 64 at this weekend celebrity golf event at Lake Tahoe. Marty Fish was the winner. NASCAR's at Echo Park tonight, south of Atlanta. Now, Ryan Blaney started on the pole, but right now he's down to third. Carson Hocevar is first. They're early in the race. To baseball, they're on all-star break now. Arizona beat the Dodgers in L.A. again 5-3. The Phillies' Christopher Sanchez will start the all-star game in Philadelphia for the National League.
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2: News. I'm Carmen Roberts. A preliminary report from the medical examiner's office in D.C. says Senator Lindsey Graham died from a ruptured aorta.
3: The condition is due to a clogging or hardening of the arteries. Senator Graham's office released the statement from the medical examiner, which also said a full death certificate will not be released until all testing is complete.
2: Fox's Grinnell Scott. As the nation honors Graham, Republicans are scrambling to find a temporary replacement for him in the Senate. Fighting flared again today between the U.S. and Iran over the Strait of Hormuz, and State Department spokesman Tommy Pigott tells Fox News Gulf allies agree with the U.S. about the strait.
4: We saw our Gulf allies and partners rejecting the idea that any country can charge tolls or fees for transit through an international waterway like the Strait of Hormuz.
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5: Mostly clear skies tonight with a low of 62 degrees. Monday, we'll see sunshine with a high of 87. South winds at 15 miles per hour, gusts to 20. Those winds settle down on Tuesday with sunshine and a high of 89. Temperatures warm into the 90s through the middle to end of the week as high pressure lingers overhead. We'll see sunshine Wednesday afternoon with a high of 93. Thursday, sunshine with a high of 93. South winds at 15 miles per hour, gust to 20 miles per hour. Friday, we'll see sunny skies with a high of 94. South-southwest winds at 15 miles per hour, gust to 25 miles per hour. Breezy conditions continue into the weekend. I'm weatherology meteorologist Bella Pittman, and that's KTIC weather on Classic Country KTIC.
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5: Number one, Jannik Sinner won the Wimbledon title in four sets, beating number two, Alexander Zverev. It's Sinner's fifth career Grand Slam title. In the NBA, Frank Vogel will be an assistant at Golden State. There was a WNBA game in Montreal. Expansion Toronto beat New York 93-91. In golf, Tom Kim took the Scottish Open by two strokes. The British Open starts Thursday. At this weekend's celebrity golf event at Lake Tahoe, Marty Fish was the winner, former tennis player, his third win there. Meanwhile, NASCAR is just underway south of Atlanta. The early lead to the pole sitter Ryan Blaney. To Major League Baseball, they're into the All-Star break officially after Arizona beat the Dodgers again in L.A. 5-3. San Diego held on to defeat Toronto 5-4. The Yankees won their fourth straight, a 5-3 win at Washington. Philadelphia will host the All-Star game Tuesday on Fox TV, and the Phil's Christopher Sanchez will be a starting pitcher.
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1: A likely cause of death. I'm Carmen Roberts, Fox News. A just-released medical examiner's report reveals what killed Senator Lindsey Graham, one of President Trump's closest allies and a leading foreign policy hawk.
2: A preliminary report from the District of Columbia medical examiner shows Senator Graham died of what's called an aortic dissection. In other words, it's a tear in the inner wall of the main artery that carries blood from the heart. The condition is due to a clogging or hardening of the arteries. Senator Graham's office released the statement from the medical examiner, which also said a full death certificate will not be released until all testing is complete. The 71-year-old Graham died Saturday night at his home in Washington. He was in Congress for more than three decades, the last 23 as a U.S. senator. Grinnell Scott, Fox News.
1: We are also hearing from other reporters about what's happening on Capitol Hill following the death of Senator Lindsey Graham.
3: It's up to South Carolina Governor Henry McMaster to appoint an immediate successor. Now, it's unclear if McMaster could tap a caretaker senator, somebody who just serves until the end of the term, which would be January of next year. Graham had just won the GOP primary for a fifth term starting in January, and the party must hold a new primary now sometime in the next 4 to 5 weeks. And the winner then in November would serve the full Senate six-year term starting in January. They also have to figure out who would succeed him as the chairman of the Budget Committee and what that means for maybe trying to do budget reconciliation 3.0.
1: That's Fox's Chad Pergram reporting from Washington. And meantime, Senator Mitch McConnell of Kentucky.

0: Kentucky ends weeks of speculations about his health, which could affect the balance of power in the Senate. He said today that he was hospitalized after a fall and then developed a mild case of pneumonia. And Kentucky Governor Andy Beshear wanted that. 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
16: Mostly clear skies tonight with a low of 62 degrees. Monday, we'll see sunshine with a high of 87. South winds at 15 miles per hour, gust to 20. Those winds settle down on Tuesday with sunshine and a high of 89. Temperatures warm into the 90s through the middle to end of the week as high pressure lingers overhead. We'll see sunshine Wednesday afternoon with a high of 93. Thursday, sunshine with a high of 93. South winds at 15 miles per hour, gust to 20 miles per hour. Friday, we'll see sunny skies with a high of 94. South-southwest winds at 15 miles per hour, gust to 25 miles per hour. Breezy conditions continue into the weekend. I'm weatherology meteorologist Bella Pittman, and that's KTIC weather on Classic Country KTIC.
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5: Number one, Jannik Sinner won the Wimbledon title in four sets today, beating number two, Alexander Zverev. In fact, Sinner's beaten him 10 straight times now. In golf, Tom Kim took the Scottish Open by two strokes after a final round 64. The British Open starts Thursday. NASCAR has a race at Echo Park south of Atlanta tonight. Unfortunately, it's in a long weather delay after the first hour. Ryan Blaney in the lead. Bubba Wallace is in second. The World Cup semifinals start Tuesday afternoon. Noon. In the WNBA, Dallas at home beat Chicago 96-91. Paige Beckers this evening, 22 points, 11 assists. Major League Baseball is on All-Star break now. Arizona beat the Dodgers in LA again 5-3. San Diego held on against Toronto 5-4. Philadelphia will host the All-Star game Tuesday night on Fox TV, and the Phillies' own Christopher Sanchez will be the starting pitcher for the NL.
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5: 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The D.C. medical examiner says a ruptured aorta killed Lindsey Graham, according to preliminary results brought on by hardening the arteries. 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
5: 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Graham had just returned from Ukraine and called President Trump, who described the conversation to CNN State of the Union.
7: He was tired. 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
8: I think America has lost a great patriot. 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
9: Mostly clear skies tonight with a low of 62 degrees. Monday, we'll see sunshine with a high of 87. South winds at 15 miles per hour, gusts to 20. Those winds settle down on Tuesday with sunshine and a high of 89. Temperatures warm into the 90s through the middle to end of the week as high pressure lingers overhead. We'll see sunshine Wednesday afternoon with a high of 93. Thursday, sunshine with a high of 93. South winds at 15 miles per hour, gust to 20 miles per hour. Friday, we'll see sunny skies with a high of 94. South-southwest winds at 15 miles per hour, gust to 25 miles per hour. Breezy conditions continue into the weekend. I'm weatherology meteorologist Bella Pittman, and that's KTIC weather on Classic Country KTIC.
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8: NASCAR's race south of Atlanta is in a long weather delay tonight. The delay came after the first hour. Leading at the red flag stoppage was Ryan Blaney, who was the pole sitter. Number one, Yannick Sinner won the Wimbledon title in four sets, beating number two, Alexander Zverev. Sinner has now beaten Zverev 10 straight times over the last 2 years. In golf, with the British Open starting this Thursday, the Scottish Open went to Tom Kim by two strokes after a final round 64. In the NBA, Frank Vogel will be an assistant at Golden State. WNBA second quarter, Indiana leads at Las Vegas 48-38. Earlier, Dallas beat Chicago 96-91. Major League Baseball is on All-Star break now. The All-Star game will be on Fox TV Tuesday night in Philadelphia, and the Phillies' own Christopher Sanchez will start the midseason classic. Toronto's Dylan Cease will start for the AL. Yankees today won their fourth in a row.
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1: Learning what killed Lindsey Graham, I'm Roger Stern, Fox News. The medical examiner's office in D.C. says preliminary findings indicate that Senator Lindsey Graham died from a ruptured aorta stemming from the hardening of the arteries. This was the EMS radio call from Graham's home.
2: EMS 61, at the age of 7, medic 7, with cardiac arrest.
1: 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Graham had just returned from Ukraine and spoke to President Trump, who described the call to CNN's State of the Union.
3: He was tired. He said, "I'm tired because it's a long trip."
1: Graham was 71. His death shocked the nation. Here's Fox's Alex Hogan at the White House.
4: Flags here at the White House have been lowered to half staff, and President Trump posted on Truth Social saying to honor the life of Senator Lindsey Graham, he is ordering that all American flags across the country be lowered to half staff until Saturday. President Trump also says he spoke to Senator Lindsey Graham just last night. The senator's office shared the news early this morning of his death, citing a brief and sudden illness. The Wall Street Journal reporting that emergency responders were dispatched to Graham's home last night and performed CPR on an individual suffering from cardiac arrest.
1: Fox's Chad Pergram reports from Washington on what members of Congress are saying about Graham's death and what it could mean.
5: Republican South Carolina Representative Russell Fry noted that it was the tenacity of Graham which saved the confirmation of Supreme Court Justice Brett Kavanaugh. Christine Blasey Ford accused Kavanaugh of sexual assault.
6: This is the man who resurrected the career of Kavanaugh and put him on the Supreme Court.
5: Fry is one name mentioned as a possible Graham successor. South Carolina Representative Joe Wilson says he will stay in the House protecting the slim Republican majority.
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11: Mostly clear skies tonight with a low of 62 degrees. Monday, we'll see sunshine with a high of 87. South winds at 15 miles per hour, gusts to 20. Those winds settle down on Tuesday with sunshine and a high of 89. Temperatures warm into the 90s through the middle to end of the week as high pressure lingers overhead. We'll see sunshine Wednesday afternoon with a high of 93. Thursday, sunshine with a high of 93. South winds at 15 miles per hour, gust to 20 miles per hour. Friday, we'll see sunny skies with a high of 94. South

0: Southwest winds at 15 miles per hour, gust to 25 miles per hour. Breezy conditions continue into the weekend. I'm weatherology meteorologist Bella Pittman, and that's KTIC weather on Classic Country KTIC.
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4: There is a WNBA late game in Vegas to start the second half. The home team's trailing Indiana 59-48, even though Caitlin Clark hasn't done much yet. Her teammate Kelsey Mitchell had 20 points in the first half. Dallas beat Chicago earlier. In the NBA, Frank Vogel will be an assistant at Golden State. NASCAR's racing at south of Atlanta. Echo Park, at least they were racing. They're in a long weather delay after the first hour of the event. Ryan Blaney had earned the pole. He is leading at the red flag stoppage. In golf, British Open starts Thursday. The Scottish Open today went to Tom Kim by 2 strokes. Number one, Yannick Sinner won the Wimbledon title in 4 sets, beating Alexander Zverev. Baseball's All-Star break is upon us. The All-Star game is Tuesday night in Philadelphia on Fox TV. And the Phillies' own Christopher Sanchez will be the starting pitcher for the National League. Toronto's Dylan Cease will start for the AL. In baseball today, Boston won its 9th straight.
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5: Well, my daddy left home when I was 3, and he didn't leave much to Ma and me. Just this old guitar and an empty bottle of booze. Now, I don't blame him because he run and hid, but the meanest thing that he ever did was before he left, he went and named me Sue. Well, he must have thought that it was quite a joke, and it got a lot of laughs from lots of folks. Seems I had to fight my whole life through. Some gal would giggle and I'd get red, and some guy'd laugh and I'd bust his head. I'll tell you, life ain't easy for a boy named Sue.

rolling into the street, kicking and a gouging in the mud and the blood and the beard. I tell you, I fought tougher men, but I really can't remember when. He kicked like a mule.

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1: Fox News, I'm Roger Stern. The D.C. medical examiner says a ruptured aorta killed Lindsey Graham, according to preliminary results brought on by hardening the arteries. 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
1: 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Graham had just returned from Ukraine and called President Trump, who described the conversation to CNN State of the Union.
3: He was tired. He said, "I'm tired because it's a long trip."
1: Graham was 71, and Israeli Prime Minister Benjamin Netanyahu saying this on Meet the Press.
4: "I think America has lost a great patriot. Israel has lost one of the great champions of the American-Israeli alliance. And frankly, I've lost a beloved friend."
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5: Mostly clear skies tonight with a low of 62 degrees. Monday, we'll see sunshine with a high of 87. South winds at 15 miles per hour, gusts to 20. Those winds settle down on Tuesday with sunshine and a high of 89. Temperatures warm into the 90s through the middle to end of the week as high pressure lingers overhead. We'll see sunshine Wednesday afternoon with a high of 93. Thursday, sunshine with a high of 93. South winds at 15 miles per hour, gust to 20 miles per hour. Friday, we'll see sunny skies with a high of 94. South-southwest winds at 15 miles per hour, gust to 25 miles per hour. Breezy conditions continue into the weekend. I'm weatherology meteorologist Bella Pittman, and that's KTIC weather on Classic Country KTIC.
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1: A major loss in Washington. Roxanne Evans, Fox News. New details are emerging about what is believed to have caused the sudden death of South Carolina Senator Lindsey Graham. Here's Fox's Roger Stern.
2: Graham was 71, not necessarily old by today's standards, and EMS audio captures a crew responding to a cardiac arrest at Graham's Washington home.
3: EMS 61 says the age of 7 with cardiac arrest.
2: 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The D.C. medical examiner says preliminary results point to a ruptured aorta brought on by hardening of the arteries. Graham had just returned from Ukraine and spoke by phone with President Trump, who described the call to CNN's State of the Union.
4: He was tired. He said, I'm tired because it's a long trip.
2: Cardiac problems run in Graham's family. A heart attack killed his father at the age of 69, 2 years younger than Graham was when he died. Roger Stern, Fox News.
1: Fox's Chad Pergram explains how South Carolina will replace the longtime senator.
5: It's up to South Carolina Governor Henry McMaster to appoint an immediate successor. Now, it's unclear if McMaster could tap a caretaker senator, somebody who just serves until the end of the term, which would be January of next year. Graham had just won the GOP primary for a fifth term starting in January, and the party must hold a new primary now sometime in the next 4 to 5 weeks. And the winner then in November would serve the full Senate six-year term starting in January. They also have to figure out who would succeed him as the chairman of the Budget Committee and what that means for maybe trying to do budget reconciliation 3.0.
1: Meantime, Senator Mitch McConnell ending weeks of questions about his health. He said today he was hospitalized after a fall and then developed a mild case of pneumonia. Kentucky Governor Andy Beshear been pressing for more information. 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
13: Mostly clear skies tonight with a low of 62 degrees. Monday, we'll see sunshine with a high of 87. South winds at 15 miles per hour, gust to 20. Those winds settle down on Tuesday with sunshine and a high of 89. Temperatures warm into the 90s through the middle to end of the week as high pressure lingers overhead. We'll see sunshine Wednesday afternoon with a high of 93. Thursday, sunshine with a high of 93. South winds at 15 miles per hour, gust to 20 miles per hour. Friday, we'll see sunny skies with a high of 94. South-southwest winds at 15 miles per hour, gust to 25 miles per hour. Breezy conditions continue into the weekend. I'm weatherology meteorologist Bella Pittman, and that's KTIC weather on Classic Country KTIC.
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1: News. I'm Sue Guzman. Preliminary findings released in the death of Senator Lindsey Graham, finding he suffered from a ruptured aorta due to cardiovascular disease. South Carolina Representative Nancy Mace telling Fox she's not ruling out the possibility of replacing the senator.
2: If the people of South Carolina would like me to serve in that capacity, I'll certainly take a look at it. But right now, I just want to focus on him and his legacy, what he did for the state.
1: Israeli Prime Minister Benjamin Netanyahu remembering Graham on NBC's Meet the Press.
3: I think America has lost a great patriot. Israel has lost one of the great champions of the American-Israeli alliance. And frankly, I've lost a beloved friend who I've had for many decades.
1: U.S. launching several waves of strikes on Iran over the Iranian attack. They have now ended, according to Central Command. 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
4: Mostly clear skies tonight with a low of 62 degrees. Monday, we'll see sunshine with a high of 87. South winds at 15 miles per hour, gust to 20. Those winds settle down on Tuesday with sunshine and a high of 89. Temperatures warm into the 90s through the middle to end of the week as high pressure lingers overhead. We'll see sunshine Wednesday afternoon with a high of 93. Thursday, sunshine with a high of 93. South winds at 15 miles per hour, gust to 20 miles per hour. Friday, we'll see sunny skies with a high of 94. South-southwest winds at 15 miles per hour, gust to 25 miles per hour. Breezy conditions continue into the weekend. I'm weatherology meteorologist Bella Pittman, and that's KTIC weather on Classic Country KTIC.
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1: New details from the Medical Examiner. I'm Sue Guzman, Fox News. A D.C. Medical Examiner's Office releasing preliminary findings into the sudden death of South Carolina Senator Lindsey Graham. We have details from Fox's Roger Stern.
2: Graham was 71, not necessarily old by today's standards, and EMS audio captures a crew responding to a cardiac arrest at Graham's Washington home.
3: EMS 61 says the age of 7 was cardiac arrest.
2: 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The D.C. Medical Examiner says preliminary results point to a ruptured aorta brought on by hardening of the arteries. Graham had just returned from Ukraine and spoke by phone with President Trump, who described the call to CNN's State of the Union.
4: He was tired. He said, I'm tired because it's a long trip.
2: Cardiac problems run in Graham's family. A heart attack killed his father at the age of 69, 2 years younger than Graham was when he died. Roger Stern, Fox News.
1: Talks are focusing on a replacement for the longtime senator.
5: It's up to South Carolina Governor Henry McMaster to appoint an immediate successor. Now, it's unclear if McMaster could tap a caretaker senator, somebody who just serves until the end of the term, which would be January of next year. Graham had just won the GOP primary for a fifth term starting in January, and the party must hold a new primary now sometime in the next 4 to 5 weeks. And the winner then in November would serve the full Senate six-year term starting in January. They also have to figure out who would succeed him as the chairman of the Budget Committee and what that means for maybe trying to do budget reconciliation 3.0.
1: Fox's Chad Pergram, we're now hearing from Kentucky. U.S. Senator Mitch McConnell has been hospitalized for nearly a month. McConnell announcing Sunday he was hospitalized after suffering a fall and says he was briefly unconscious. He also says he developed a case of mild pneumonia, which has been successfully treated. 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
8: Mostly clear skies tonight with a low of 62 degrees. Monday, we'll see sunshine with a high of 87. South winds at 15 miles per hour, gusts to 20. Those winds settle down on Tuesday with sunshine and a high of 89. Temperatures warm into the 90s through the middle to end of the week as high pressure lingers overhead. We'll see sunshine Wednesday afternoon with a high of 93. Thursday, sunshine with a high of 93. South winds at 15 miles per hour, gust to 20 miles per hour. Friday, we'll see sunny skies with a high of 94. South-southwest winds at 15 miles per hour, gust to 25 miles per hour. Breezy conditions continue into the weekend. I'm weatherology meteorologist Bella Pittman, and that's KTIC weather on Classic Country KTIC.
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2: Number one, Jannik Sinner won the Wimbledon title in four sets, beating number two, Alexander Zverev. In golf, Tom Kim took the Scottish Open by two strokes. WNBA's late game had Indiana dominating at Las Vegas, 109-75 the final. FIFA says it will look at the World Cup field being expanded from 48 to 64 teams in the future. The World Cup semis start Tuesday afternoon. Major League Baseball is on All-Star break. Fox TV will carry the All-Star game Tuesday night from Philadelphia, and the Phillies' own Christopher Sanchez will start the All-Star Classic for the National League. Toronto's Dylan Cease will start for the AL. San Diego held on to beat Toronto 5-4 after two runs in the bottom of the eighth. San Francisco with two in the eighth beat Colorado 3-1. Arizona swept the Dodgers in LA 5-3 Sunday's final, and Boston won its ninth in a row, a 3-2 10-inning win at the Mets.
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1: Mostly clear skies tonight with a low of 62 degrees. Monday, we'll see sunshine with a high of 87. South winds at 15 miles per hour, gusts to 20. Those winds settle down on Tuesday with sunshine and a high of 89. Temperatures warm into the 90s through the middle to end of the week as high pressure lingers overhead. We'll see sunshine Wednesday afternoon with a high of 93. Thursday, sunshine with a high of 93. South winds at 15 miles per hour, gust to 20 miles per hour. Friday, we'll see sunny skies with a high of 94. South-southwest winds at 15 miles per hour, gust to 25 miles per hour. Breezy conditions continue into the weekend. I'm weatherology meteorologist Bella Pittman, and that's KTIC weather on Classic Country, KTIC.
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0: with a low of 62 degrees. Monday, we'll see sunshine with a high of 87. South winds at 15 miles per hour, gust to 20. Those winds settle down on Tuesday with sunshine and a high of 89. Temperatures warm into the 90s through the middle to end of the week as high pressure lingers overhead. We'll see sunshine Wednesday afternoon with a high of 93. Thursday, sunshine with a high of 93. South winds at 15 miles per hour, gust to 20 miles per hour. Friday, we'll see sunny skies with a high of 94. South-southwest winds at 15 miles per hour, gust to 25 miles per hour. Breezy conditions continue into the weekend. I'm weatherology meteorologist Bella Pittman, and that's KTIC weather on Classic Country KTIC.
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2: News. I'm Sue Guzman. Initial reports in the medical examiner's office in D.C. say Senator Lindsey Graham likely died from a ruptured aorta.
3: The condition is due to a clogging or hardening of the arteries. Senator Graham's office released the statement from the medical examiner, which also said a full death certificate will not be released until all testing is complete.
2: Fox's Colonel Scott, the senator just returned from a diplomatic trip to Ukraine. Tensions still high in the Middle East. Military strikes growing between the U.S. and Iran over the Strait of Hormuz. State Department spokesman Tommy Pigott telling Fox News our Gulf allies stand with us.
4: We saw our Gulf allies and partners rejecting the idea that any country can charge tolls or fees for transit through an international waterway like the Strait of Hormuz.
2: U.S. says the latest round of strikes are now over. 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
5: 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Congratulations to Rick Lang of Hoskins, Mark Sander of Valparaiso, and Steve Popkin of Scribner. And a huge thanks to our sponsors, Siffring Landscaping and Garden Center, Twisted Nick's Camper Service and Repair of North Bend, Northeast Eye Care in West Point, Oakland and Pender, and Blackbird Bend Casino in Ottawa, Iowa.
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8: Mostly clear skies tonight with a low of 62 degrees. Monday, we'll see sunshine with a high of 87. South winds at 15 miles per hour, gusts to 20. Those winds settle down on Tuesday with sunshine and a high of 89. Temperatures warm into the 90s through the middle to end of the week as high pressure lingers overhead. We'll see sunshine Wednesday afternoon with a high of 93. Thursday, sunshine with a high of 93. South winds at 15 miles per hour, gust to 20 miles per hour. Friday, we'll see sunny skies with a high of 94. South-southwest winds at 15 miles per hour, gust to 25 miles per hour. Breezy conditions continue into the weekend. I'm weatherology meteorologist Bella Pittman, and that's KTIC weather on Classic Country, KTIC.
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1: Initial findings revealed. I'm Sue Guzman, Fox News. Preliminary findings released in the sudden death of U.S. Senator Lindsey Graham. The autopsy report concluding that Graham likely died from an aortic dissection due to hardening of the arteries. On NBC's Meet the Press, President Trump praised Graham for his bipartisanship.
2: He was a great, like a gauge, a temperature gauge of the Senate. He was somebody that most Democrats liked. Some didn't, but most Democrats liked, and just about all of the Republicans liked Lindsey. He got along with everybody.
1: Democrat New Jersey Senator Cory Booker recalled how he and Graham were able to work together on the issue of criminal justice reform.
3: True to his word, he rolled up his sleeves, and we went to work. And thanks to him and Dick Durbin and some other Senate heroes, our bill became the First Step Act after years, two presidents, two Congresses, and became law.
1: President Trump will join Fox and Friends by phone Monday morning, 8 Eastern, to remember Senator Graham. Well, talks are focusing on a replacement for the longtime senator now.
4: It's up to South Carolina Governor Henry McMaster to appoint an immediate successor. Now, it's unclear if McMaster could tap a caretaker senator, somebody who just serves until the end of the term, which would be January of next year. Graham had just won the GOP primary for a fifth term starting in January, and the party must hold a new primary now sometime in the next 4 to 5 weeks. And the winner then in November would serve the full Senate six-year term starting in January. They also have to figure out who would succeed him as the chairman of the budget committee and what that means for maybe trying to do budget reconciliation 3.0.
1: Fox's Chad Pergram and Senator Mitch McConnell speaking out about his health status. After nearly a month in the hospital, he says he suffered a fall and went unconscious. He also says he developed a mild case of pneumonia that has since been successfully treated. 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
17: Mostly clear skies tonight with a low of 62 degrees. Monday, we'll see sunshine with a high of 87. South winds at 15 miles per hour, gust to 20. Those winds settle down on Tuesday with sunshine and a high of 89. Temperatures warm into the 90s through the middle to end of the week as high pressure lingers overhead. We'll see sunshine Wednesday afternoon with a high of 93. Thursday, sunshine with a high of 93. South winds at 15 miles per hour, gust to 20 miles per hour. Friday, we'll see sunny skies with a high of 94. South-southwest winds at 15 miles per hour, gust to 25 miles per hour. Breezy conditions continue into the weekend. I'm weatherology meteorologist Bella Pittman, and that's KTIC weather on Classic Country KTIC.
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1: 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Congratulations to Rick Lang of Hoskins, Mark Sander of Valparaiso, and Steve Popkin of Scribner. 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
4: Yeah, Breaker 19, this here's a rubber duck. You got a copy on me, Big Ben, come on. Yeah, 10-4, Big Ben, for sure, for sure. By golly, it's clean clear to Flagtown, come on. Yeah, it's a big 10-4 there, Big Ben.

0: about 5 miles or so. 10 Roger, them hooks is getting intense up here.
1: By the time we got into Tulsa Town, we had 85 trucks in all, but they

0: Jankatory, Big Ben. You're still too close. See how them hulk is starting to close up my sinuses. Mercy's sake, you better back off another 10.
1: Well, we rolled up Interstate 44 like a rocket sled on rails. We tore up all of our swindle sheets and left them setting on the scales. By the time we hit that shy town, them bears was getting smart. They'd brought up some reinforcements from the Illinois National Guard. There's armored cars, tanks, jeeps, and rigs of every size. Yeah, them chicken coops was full of bears, and choppers filled the skies. Well, we shot the line, we went for broke, with 1,000 screaming trucks, and 11 long-haired friends of Jesus in a chartreuse microbus.
0: Rubber duck to Sodbuster. Come on there, yeah. 10-4, Sodbuster. Listen, you want to put that microbus in behind that suicide jockey? Yeah, he's hauling dynamite. He needs all the help he can get.
1: Well, we laid a strip for the Jersey Shore and prepared to cross the line. I could see the bridge was lined with bears, but it didn't have a doggone dime. I says, Pigpen, this here's a rubber duck. We

0: Mostly clear skies tonight with a low of 62 degrees. Monday, we'll see sunshine with a high of 87. South winds at 15 miles per hour, gust to 20. Those winds settle down on Tuesday with sunshine and a high of 89. Temperatures warm into the 90s through the middle to end of the week as high pressure lingers overhead. We'll see sunshine Wednesday afternoon with a high of 93. Thursday, sunshine with a high of 93. South winds at 15 miles per hour, gust to 20 miles per hour. Friday, we'll see sunny skies with a high of 94. South-southwest winds at 15 miles per hour, gust to 25 miles per hour. Breezy conditions continue into the weekend. I'm weatherology meteorologist Bella Pittman, and that's KTIC weather on Classic Country KTIC.
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1: 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Roxanne Evans, Fox News. 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

0: captures a crew responding to a cardiac arrest at Graham's Washington home.
1: EMS 61 says 8797 with cardiac arrest.
0: 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The D.C. medical examiner says preliminary results point to a ruptured aorta brought on by hardening of the arteries. Graham had just returned from Ukraine and spoke by phone with President Trump, who described the call to CNN's State of the Union.
2: He was tired. He said, "I'm tired because it's a long trip."
0: Cardiac problems run in Graham's family. A heart attack killed his father at the age of 69. 2 years younger than Graham was when he died. Roger Stern, Fox News.
3: President Trump will join Fox and Friends by phone this morning at 8 a.m. Eastern to remember the late South Carolina senator. Fox's Chad Pergram explains how South Carolina will replace the longtime senator.
4: It's up to South Carolina Governor Henry McMaster to appoint an immediate successor. Now, it's unclear if McMaster could tap a caretaker senator, somebody who just serves until the end of the term, which would be January of next year. Graham had just won the GOP primary for a fifth term starting in January, and the party must hold a new primary now sometime in the next 4 to 5 weeks. And the winner then in November would serve the full Senate six-year term starting in January. They also have to figure out who would succeed him as the chairman of the budget committee and what that means for maybe trying to do budget reconciliation 3.0.
3: Well, Senator Mitch McConnell was hospitalized after a fall and then developed a mild case of pneumonia. 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
10: Mostly clear skies tonight with a low of 62 degrees. Monday, we'll see sunshine with a high of 87. South winds at 15 miles per hour, gusts to 20. Those winds settle down on Tuesday with sunshine and a high of 89. Temperatures warm into the 90s through the middle to end of the week as high pressure lingers overhead. We'll see sunshine Wednesday afternoon with a high of 93. Thursday, sunshine with a high of 93. South winds at 15 miles per hour, gust to 20 miles per hour. Friday, we'll see sunny skies with a high of 94. South-southwest winds at 15 miles per hour, gust to 25 miles per hour. Breezy conditions continue into the weekend. I'm weatherology meteorologist Bella Pittman, and that's KTIC weather on Classic Country KTIC.
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freight train north to Detroit City. And after all these years, I find that I've just been wasting my time. So I just think I'll take a

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3: The left lane going south on Highway 9 out of Pender is blocked.
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1: News. I'm Roxanne Evans. The D.C. medical examiner says U.S. Senator Lindsey Graham died from a ruptured aorta brought on by hardening of the arteries. Graham was 71. President Trump on NBC's Meet the Press talking about Graham's recent return from Ukraine.
2: He was tired. He said, "I'm tired," because it's a long trip. But other than that, he was fine. And he called me, I guess, just moments before, because he called me like at 6:30.
1: And this from Israeli Prime Minister Benjamin Netanyahu on NBC's Meet the Press.
3: He was a wonderful, wonderful friend, a great American patriot, and a great champion of the Israel-American alliance, and I'll miss him personally.
1: More tension between the U.S. and Iran as both nations claim control of the Strait of Hormuz. 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
5: Mostly clear skies tonight with a low of 62 degrees. Monday, we'll see sunshine with a high of 87. South winds at 15 miles per hour, gust to 20. Those winds settle down on Tuesday with sunshine and a high of 89. Temperatures warm into the 90s through the middle to end of the week as high pressure lingers overhead. We'll see sunshine Wednesday afternoon with a high of 93. Thursday, sunshine with a high of 93. South winds at 15 miles per hour, gust to 20 miles per hour. Friday, we'll see sunny skies with a high of 94. South-southwest winds at 15 miles per hour, gust to 25 miles per hour. Breezy conditions continue into the weekend. I'm weatherology meteorologist Bella Pittman, and that's KTIC weather on Classic Country, KTIC.
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12: Mostly clear skies tonight with a low of 62 degrees. Monday, we'll see sunshine with a high of 87. South winds at 15 miles per hour, gust to 20. Those winds settle down on Tuesday with sunshine and a high of 89. Temperatures warm into the 90s through the middle to end of the week as high pressure lingers overhead. We'll see sunshine Wednesday afternoon with a high of 93. Thursday, sunshine with a high of 93. South winds at 15 miles per hour, gust to 20 miles per hour. Friday, we'll see sunny skies with a high of 94. South-southwest winds at 15 miles per hour, gust to 25 miles per hour. Breezy conditions continue into the weekend. I'm weatherology meteorologist Bella Pittman, and that's KTIC weather on Classic Country KTIC.
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2: Mostly clear skies tonight with a low of 62 degrees. Monday, we'll see sunshine with a high of 87. South winds at 15 miles per hour, gust to 20. Those winds settle down on Tuesday with sunshine and a high of 89. Temperatures warm into the 90s through the middle to end of the week as high pressure lingers overhead. We'll see sunshine Wednesday afternoon with a high of 93. Thursday, sunshine with a high of 93. South winds at 15 miles per hour, gust to 20 miles per hour. Friday, we'll see sunny skies with a high of 94. South-southwest winds at 15 miles per hour, gust to 25 miles per hour. Breezy conditions continue into the weekend. I'm weatherology meteorologist Bella Pittman, and that's KTIC weather on Classic Country KTIC.
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1: The Senate loses a heavyweight. Roxanne Evans, Fox News. New details are emerging about what is believed to have caused the sudden death of South Carolina Senator Lindsey Graham.
2: Graham was 71, not necessarily old by today's standards, and EMS audio captures a crew responding to a cardiac arrest

0: From Broadcastify.com. The D.C. Medical Examiner says preliminary results point to a ruptured aorta brought on by hardening of the arteries. Graham had just returned from Ukraine and spoke by phone with President Trump, who described the call to CNN's State of the Union.
1: He was tired. He said, "I'm tired because it's a long trip."
0: Cardiac problems run in Graham's family. A heart attack killed his father at the age of 69, 2 years younger than Graham was when he died. Roger Stern, Fox News.
2: President Trump will join Fox and Friends by phone this morning at 8 a.m. Eastern to remember the late South Carolina senator. Meantime, Senator Mitch McConnell said Sunday that he was hospitalized after a fall and then developed a mild case of pneumonia. This coming week, President Trump is expected to speak at an event in Pennsylvania and attend the final game of the World Cup.
3: This Sunday, President Trump will participate in the trophy ceremony with FIFA's president following the final World Cup game at New Jersey's MetLife Stadium. This Wednesday, the president is the headline speaker at the Pennsylvania Defense and Innovation Summit being held at the U.S. Army War College. Leaders from companies like J.P. Morgan, Blackstone, and Palantir are expected. The summit's being organized by Republican Pennsylvania Senator Dave McCormick, who says the event is meant to bring together leaders from finance, defense, tech, and government as they work to strengthen the defense industrial base, create jobs, and drive military innovation. Jessica Rosenthal, Fox News.
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17: Mostly clear skies tonight with a low of 62 degrees. Monday, we'll see sunshine with a high of 87. South winds at 15 miles per hour, gust to 20. Those winds settle down on Tuesday with sunshine and a high of 89. Temperatures warm into the 90s through the middle to end of the week as high pressure lingers overhead. We'll see sunshine Wednesday afternoon with a high of 93. Thursday, sunshine with a high of 93. South winds at 15 miles per hour, gust to 20 miles per hour. Friday, we'll see sunny skies with a high of 94. South-southwest winds at 15 miles per hour, gust to 25 miles per hour. Breezy conditions continue into the weekend. I'm weatherology meteorologist Bella Pittman, and that's KTIC weather on Classic Country KTIC.
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9: Number one, Jannik Sinner won the Wimbledon title in four sets, beating number two, Alexander Zverev. In golf, Tom Kim took the Scottish Open by two strokes. WNBA's late game had Indiana dominating at Las Vegas, 109-75 the final. FIFA says it will look at the World Cup field being expanded from 48 to 64 teams in the future. The World Cup semis start Tuesday afternoon. Major League Baseball is on All-Star break. Fox TV will carry the All-Star game Tuesday night from Philadelphia, and the Phillies' own Christopher Sanchez will start the All-Star Classic for the National League. Toronto's Dylan Cease will start for the AL. San Diego held on to beat Toronto 5-4 after two runs in the bottom of the eighth. San Francisco with two in the eighth beat Colorado 3-1. Arizona swept the Dodgers in LA 5-3 Sunday's final, and Boston won its ninth in a row, a 3-2 10-inning win at the Mets.
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2: News. I'm Sue Guzman. Initial reports from the medical examiner's office in D.C. say Senator Lindsey Graham likely died from a ruptured aorta.
3: The condition is due to a clogging or hardening of the arteries. Senator Graham's office released the statement from the medical examiner, which also said a full death certificate will not be released until all testing is complete.
2: Fox's Colonel Scott, the senator, had just returned from a diplomatic trip to Ukraine. Tensions still high in the Middle East. Military strikes grew this weekend between the U.S. and Iran over the Strait of Hormuz. State Department spokesman Tommy Pigott telling Fox, our Gulf allies stand with us.
4: We saw our Gulf allies and partners rejecting the idea that any country can charge tolls or fees for transit through an international waterway like the Strait of Hormuz.
2: U.S. says the latest round of strikes have ended. America's listening to Fox News.
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6: Mostly clear skies tonight with a low of 62 degrees. Monday, we'll see sunshine with a high of 87. South winds at 15 miles per hour, gusts to 20. Those winds settle down on Tuesday with sunshine and a high of 89. Temperatures warm into the 90s through the middle to end of the week as high pressure lingers overhead. We'll see sunshine Wednesday afternoon with a high of 93. Thursday, sunshine with a high of 93. South winds at 15 miles per hour, gust to 20 miles per hour. Friday, we'll see sunny skies with a high of 94. South-southwest winds at 15 miles per hour, gust to 25 miles per hour. Breezy conditions continue into the weekend. I'm weatherology meteorologist Bella Pittman, and that's KTIC weather on Classic Country KTIC.
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1: Iran does not control the Strait of Hormuz. I'm Dave Anthony, Fox News. That's in a U.S. Central Command statement after another wave of American military strikes hit Iran, leading oil prices up 2% this morning.
2: This in response to Iran hitting another container ship on Sunday in the Strait of Hormuz. Central Command reports striking air defense systems, coastal radar sites, missile and drone capabilities, and small boats using aircraft, ships, and drones, including for the first time one-way attack sea drones. Iran, meanwhile, says it targeted United States military facilities in Bahrain and destroyed radar systems in Oman. We're nearly midway through the 60-day period that was supposed to set up talks for a permanent end to the war.
1: Fox's Jonathan Savage. As the war in Ukraine rages, European allies are gathering in Paris today for a meeting of a coalition backing Ukraine against Russia, days after late Senator Lindsey Graham went to Kyiv working on a plan to impose new sanctions on Russia. He died right after returning.
3: And Ukrainian President Vladimir Zelensky, who the senator was just come back from a trip to Ukraine, wrote on X saying, quote, Lindsay was a true defender of freedom and the values that make our world safer. He visited Ukraine 10 times during the years of Russia's full-scale invasion and was here with our people when it was most needed.
1: That's Fox's Carly Shimkus. President Trump, who went from a rival to Senator Graham when they ran against each other in 2016 to a close ally, tells NBC's Meet the Press.
4: The friendship grew. It just grew. And he was an amazing advocate. He was, I don't know how you find anybody like him.
1: The president will be on Fox and Friends on TV later this morning. Senator Graham died after emergency response to his D.C. home Saturday night.
5: The Washington, D.C. medical examiner's preliminary examination found that the 71-year-old suffered an aortic dissection, or essentially complications from cardiovascular disease.
1: Fox's Alex Hogan. Actor Sam Neill of Jurassic Park fame has died at the age of 78. 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
10: We're a mile north of Beamer here, and looks like we got about 90 hundreds. The left lane going south on Highway 9 out of Pender is blocked.
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14: Time to finally update your ChatGPT. OpenAI is officially releasing GPT 5.6 to the public. This is the latest model for their artificial intelligence, the one that the Trump administration pushed OpenAI not to immediately release to the world, citing security concerns. That resulted in the Sam Altman-led company agreeing to let the U.S. government have exclusive use of the model for 2 weeks.

0: and even office tools like Slack. The update comes just as OpenAI releases the newer version of GPT-Live, which gives a more human-like voice interaction with the AI in which it's okay to talk over one another. With Fox on Tech, I'm Eben Brown, Fox News.
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2: Mostly clear skies tonight with a low of 62 degrees. Monday, we'll see sunshine with a high of 87. South winds at 15 miles per hour, gust to 20. Those winds settle down on Tuesday with sunshine and a high of 89. Temperatures warm into the 90s through the middle to end of the week as high pressure lingers overhead. We'll see sunshine Wednesday afternoon with a high of 93. Thursday, sunshine with a high of 93. South winds at 15 miles per hour, gust to 20 miles per hour. Friday, we'll see sunny skies with a high of 94. South-southwest winds at 15 miles per hour, gust to 25 miles per hour. Breezy conditions continue into the weekend. I'm weatherology meteorologist Bella Pittman, and that's KTIC weather on Classic Country KTIC.
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4: The loss of a Trump ally. Good morning, I'm Gordon Deal, along with Nicole Murray, on this Monday, July 13th. Glad you could be with us. Here's what's up this hour.
5: South Carolina Senator Lindsey Graham has died suddenly from a heart issue. We'll examine his legacy.
4: 84-year-old Kentucky Senator Mitch McConnell is finally opening up about his month-long absence from Capitol Hill.
5: Record-high temps in Utah and Montana. Where is the extreme heat headed next?
4: And using AI for help finding homeowners insurance.
6: In this 18 to 34 age group, in the polling that we did recently, about 2 in 5, so 40% of them, are using AI in some capacity to help them shop for home insurance.
4: Kaz Wyda at NerdWallet on the best way to shop for homeowners insurance. Tributes have been pouring in from friends and colleagues following the sudden death of South Carolina Senator Lindsey Graham. President Trump on social media called the veteran Republican a true American patriot. Graham died Saturday night following a tear in his aorta due to cardiovascular disease. Even those who didn't see eye to eye with him politically earned his respect, including Delaware Democrat Chris Coons, who was on ABC's This Week.
7: He could break the ice. He could make everybody crack up. The very first trip I took with him, I wrote down a whole list of Lindseyisms. And I'm going to look for that because it is hard to lose him.
4: Graham was elected to the Senate in 2002 and has held the seat since. He ran against Trump for the 2016 presidential nomination, you'll recall. He grew up in the back room of his family's bar in Central South Carolina. After his parents died while he was in college, Graham eventually became legal guardian for his younger sister. He was never married, never had kids. He served in the Air Force Reserve until his retirement in 2015. Senator Lindsey Graham, dead at the age of 71. More now on the political life of Lindsey Graham from Republican consultant Matt Makowiak, president of Potomac Strategy Group. Matt, how will he be remembered?
8: Yeah, I mean, this is a shocking loss. He's a vibrant person, works all the time, and, you know, travels the world quite a bit as a senator. He just returned from Ukraine. Every senator is different. I worked in the U.S. Senate I've now worked for three U.S. senators, and so I'm quite familiar with the institution and the individuals in it. He was a larger-than-life figure, just absolutely kind of irrepressible energy. He had very deeply held beliefs, but he was really a legislator in the truest sense. He was really always about the art of the possible. And he recognized that negotiation and compromise were the only way to get things done. I think when you think about Lindsey Graham, it's a couple of things that come to mind. I think one is obviously very, proud son of South Carolina, had a kind of difficult life. His parents both died when he was very young. He adopted his sister and took care of her. But really, fought for his state as hard as anyone has in Congress. But I think second is, he just was a very strong voice on national security. And just deeply defended, American strength, at home and abroad. Very strong supporter of Israel, very clear-eyed about, the national security threats, posed by both state actors like Iran and non-state actors like terrorist organizations. Very strong defender of our American military, of it being a peace through strength. And I guess lastly, honestly, maybe one of the most

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1: This is House Call for Health. Trying to quit smoking? Try exercise. New research shows exercise can boost a smoker's odds of kicking the habit. Just one round of exercise can apparently block a nicotine craving. Researchers analyzing the outcomes of 59 previous clinical trials studying the benefits of exercise for those trying to quit smoking. They found that people in an exercise program were 21% more likely to report not smoking over a 7-day period and 15% more likely to quit entirely. Researchers say smokers who want to quit need more strategies they can incorporate into their daily lives at little or no cost. And while cautioning that exercise should not be used in lieu of medication or other programs to reduce tobacco cravings, it can be done at any time and customized and doesn't come with the ongoing costs of prescriptions or medical supervision. The research was reported in the Journal of Sport and Health Science. For more health news, go to foxnewshealth.com. 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I'm Lisa Brady, Fox News.
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2: Paying tribute to Lindsey Graham. I'm Dave Anthony, Fox News. President Trump will do that next hour on Fox and Friends on TV. Congresswoman Sherry Biggs, a Republican, tells Fox,
3: Senator Graham exemplifies what a servant member does, and I'm very proud to have known him. I'm honored to hold the seat that Senator Graham held.
2: The 71-year-old Republican died Saturday night after emergency crews responded to a report of chest pains at Graham's home in Washington. Fox's Jonathan Saria reports from the late senator's hometown, Central South Carolina.
4: There was this history of heart disease in the family, and at least based on the preliminary findings from the medical examiner, it appears that Lindsey Graham succumbed to heart disease, that aortic dissection or tear in his aorta.
2: South Carolina Republican Governor Henry McMaster will appoint a replacement senator to serve out Graham's term till January. On August 11th, there will be a special primary election to find a new Republican nominee for the November election. Now an update on another senator who's been absent but vows to finish out his term till January after rehab.
5: Mitch McConnell is breaking his silence about his health. The Kentucky Republican releasing a statement saying he fell at his home in Washington a few weeks ago and then later developed a mild case of pneumonia. He was also briefly knocked unconscious. Rumors have been swirling about his condition, doctors confirming he did not break any bones or suffer any other serious medical issues.
2: As Fox's Marianne Rafferty, the U.S. and Iran keep battling again after a third wave of American military attacks trying to keep the Strait of Hormuz open.
6: Iran once again firing on its neighbors. Jordan, Oman, Bahrain, and Kuwait all took fire. The Kuwait is saying that border crossings, even an oil rig, were hit out there. This follows another round of U.S. strikes. The U.S. says everything from missile launching sites to maritime locations that Iran was using to menace shipping in the Straits were hit.
2: That's Fox's Mike Tobin in Tel Aviv. 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
10: 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We do have a few traffic notes. Work starts today on Highway 9 North from Pender to Emerson, installing rumble strips. Crews will also begin work today on Highway 30 south of Blair's Roundabout on Wednesday and Thursday as well. The FBI Omaha Field Office is seeking the public's help in identifying victims of sexual abuse at the Asante Community School in Santee. Call 402-493-8688, option 7. U.S. flags are to fly at half staff now through Saturday, July 18th at 6 p.m. to honor U.S. Senator Lindsey Graham of South Carolina, who passed away this last Saturday. Those are the latest stories from the KTIC News Center.
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11: Sunshine today with our highs in the upper 80s and lower 90s throughout Iowa, the lower 90s and lower 100s throughout Nebraska, the upper 80s and lower 90s throughout Kansas, and the upper 80s.

0: you look at the Iran war, it's hard to imagine that happening without the influence of people like Lindsey Graham.
1: Interesting. We're speaking with Jim Antle, executive editor at the Washington Examiner. We're talking about the death of South Carolina Senator Lindsey Graham, the Republican, at the age of 71. I got the sense that he was sort of on the polite side. It wasn't really like the, I don't know, the name caller. Am I right about that?
0: I think that's mostly true. I mean, I think there was a certain southern gentlemanliness to him that, that I think you kind of need to be politically successful in South Carolina. And I also think there was a that he was a very personable a person when the cameras were off, and that's a really underrated political skill. But he could be pretty blunt when he needed to be, and he didn't suffer fools gladly. And times where he didn't play the southern polite bless your heart game, but certainly he he knew how to turn on the charm when it was important to him.
1: What about the politics of the Senate in general now, Jim?
0: Well, I mean, we've been having this situation where a number of the senators who are retiring or who are leaving office in primaries where Trump had backed their challengers have started to really assert their independence from Trump. And so it's a solid majority of 53-47 before Graham's death. And, Graham will ultimately be replaced by another Republican, at least in the interim and likely in November. But, that 53-47 starts to get a little smaller and the math gets a little harder. And when you have an even smaller majority of the House, it does really make passing legislation and in the Senate getting people confirmed to judgeships and to executive branch positions, cabinet slots, makes all that a lot tougher. And Graham was an important ally.
1: Thanks, Jim. Jim Antle, executive editor at the Washington Examiner. There's a deepening struggle over the Strait of Hormuz between the U.S. and Iran. The U.S. conducted multiple waves of strikes on Iranian military targets yesterday, and Iran fired at commercial vessels transiting the vital waterway. The Sunday attacks against Iran were the third wave in 24 hours. Like previous rounds, the U.S. said they were designed to degrade Iran's military ability. Oil is higher, around $78 a barrel this morning. Mike Waltz is U.S. ambassador to the U.N.
2: I think Iran is still very much of the mindset that it can use the global economy as some type of leverage.
1: He was on ABC's This Week. In a set of strikes late Saturday, the U.S. said it struck 140 Iranian targets with jet fighters, drones, and warships. Iran subsequently struck back at sites in Kuwait and Bahrain, as it has repeatedly in recent weeks, and escalated the fighting by firing at Qatar, which hosts a major U.S. base, and Oman. Oman has been operating a channel through the strait that runs through its own territorial waters and skirts the lanes controlled by Tehran. By the way, if you've missed something from today's show, be sure to stream or download the podcast. 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
12: Sunshine today with our highs in the upper 80s and lower 90s throughout Iowa, the lower 90s and lower 100s throughout Nebraska, the upper 80s and lower 90s throughout Kansas, and the upper 80s and lower 90s throughout Missouri. Staying clear overnight tonight with our lows in the mid to upper 60s throughout Iowa, the mid 60s and lower 70s throughout Nebraska, the lower to upper 60s throughout Kansas, and the mid to upper 60s throughout Missouri. For today's forecast, sunny with a high nearing 87, clear skies overnight tonight with a low around 63. Sunny with a high nearing 90 throughout Tuesday, then staying clear throughout Tuesday night with a low around 64. Sunny with a high nearing 91 throughout Wednesday, and clear skies throughout Wednesday night with a low around 68. Sunny and 93 throughout Thursday, then staying clear throughout Thursday night with a low around 72. More sunshine throughout Friday with our high nearing 95, and staying clear throughout Friday night with a low around 73. Still staying sunny throughout Saturday with a high nearing 95, and mostly clear skies over Saturday night with a low around 71, and sunny on Sunday. I'm weatherology meteorologist Kara Foster, and that's KTIC weather on Classic Country KTIC.
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0: for spending time with us. Welcome into Monday. It is time now for the mic drop with this morning's Dom Savino.
1: Good morning, Gordon. This sounds like the start of a horror movie. Thankfully, it was just a creepy coincidence. A family stay at an Airbnb in San Diego took an uncomfortable turn when they saw themselves in a picture displayed in the house. The picture in question is a large panorama of a beach scene. It hangs prominently in one of the halls of the vacation rental. And in a now viral TikTok video, two of the family's adult kids shared that they were looking at this photo a little bit funny when their dad came over, pointed right to the middle of it, and said, "Hey, wait a sec. That's me." Oh. Turns out, right in the middle of this aerial picture is their dad with two of his kids playing in the ocean about 10 years ago. The kids admitted they were spiraling at the odds of stumbling onto a picture of themselves in a house they had never visited before. Safe to say they won't be visiting again.
0: What?
1: Yes.
0: That is bizarre.
1: Creepy.
0: I'm staying, but I'm not sleeping.
1: That's a safe
0: yeah,
1: play.
0: Yeah. I don't want to create panic, like, if my family's there, but I'm not sleeping.
1: Yeah.
0: I'm doing the night watch. Just, what? This is wild.
1: What would you
0: this
1: do
0: is wild.
1: If you were that dad? You walked in and there was a picture. Yeah, it's an innocent panorama,
0: yeah.
1: Aerial photo. Could be a stock
0: right.
1: Image. Of
0: nobody's
1: a beach.
0: Identified.
1: Right.
0: Yeah, that's right. You said it's an aerial photo. It's not zoomed in on anybody. There's lots of people in the water
1: yeah.
0: in this photo, in fact.
1: Yeah, but what would
0: that's
1: you do?
0: Something. I believe when everybody goes to bed, I'm on my phone on the Airbnb app looking for a new place
1: right.
0: nearby. But I'm not going to be able to sleep. I'm thinking it's a setup, and I won't be able to sleep.
1: Mm-hmm. Anywhere
0: because
1: but
0: the
1: there.
0: Next family that comes in after me, there might be a photo of them also.
1: Their family portraits.
0: I got to let people know.
1: Creep owns this house.
0: Oh, this is wild. Yeah. That is crazy.
1: Yeah, and Gordon, this is on a lighter note. The recording artist Pitbull is many things. Singer, songwriter, actor, entrepreneur, to name a few. Well, now, Mr. Worldwide himself is a world record holder. At a concert in London the other day, Pitbull and his fans set the Guinness World Record for the largest gathering of people wearing bald caps. 22,141 baldies, to be exact, both permanent and temporary. Pitbull himself is well known for embracing his baldness, but even he had to put on a bald cap so he would count towards the record effort. It was the brainchild of a British podcast host who created a social media post suggesting the concert, with its humongous capacity, would be the perfect spot to break the record for people pretending to be Pitbull. The Cuban-born singer replied with one of his catchphrases, "Dale," or "Go ahead." The whole thing may have even led to a bald cap shortage in London. One woman told The Guardian she went to three different costume shops in town to find her bald cap. All of them were sold out. Yep.
0: The run on bald caps.
1: Yeah.
0: That's cool. That's a cool record.
1: Yeah.
0: That's fun, you know, good clean fun. He seems like a good dude. I think, by the way, you said Mr. Worldwide. I think it's Mista. I don't think there's an R at the end of Mr.
1: Oh, is it?
0: And
1: is
0: I think,
1: that it now?
0: And I think we dropped the D in Worldwide. So it's like Mr. Worldwide.
1: Mm.
0: Yeah.
1: I'm not from Southern Florida, so
0: see,
1: I said
0: that's,
1: Mr.
0: That's
1: Worldwide.
0: The thing. You know, sometimes you need to lean on me for a little Cuban culture. You know,
1: oh,
0: that's,
1: yes.
0: That's how it works. Thank you, Dom.
1: No, we're of all things Cuban.
0: 13 minutes now in front of the hour.
2: Shh, here he comes.
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13: Edgy, smart, bringing you what you need to know. This is America's First News, This Morning with Gordon Deal.
0: Hey, thanks for spending time with us. The Washington Post has put together some tips on how to set yourself up for travel success for what's left of the summer. They include, take the first flight of the day, since it might not only be the cheapest, but also least likely to be delayed. Also, don't assume your family will be seated together if you bought the cheapest tickets. Also, don't check a bag. Doing so can limit your options if you're facing major delays and want to get on another flight. Another, dress for the flight, not the destination. The Post says skin-to-skin contact is too intimate when you're crammed in economy. Finally, know your rights. If you're stuck on a tarmac 2 hours in, for example, airlines must provide passengers with food and water. They also need to ensure comfortable cabin temperatures and access to functioning toilets. And if you're facing a delay or cancellation that is the airline's fault, know what your carrier owes you, whether that's a food voucher, reimbursement for a hotel, or miles for your troubles. 8 minutes now in front of the hour on This Morning. Once again, here's Nicole Murray.
13: And now, the three big things you need to know. Number one.
14: Lindsey Graham, a longtime Republican senator from South Carolina, has died. He was 71 years old. Trump discussing his relationship with Graham on NBC.
15: The friendship grew. It just grew. And he was an amazing advocate. He was, I don't know how you find anybody like him.
14: Officials say Graham died Saturday night from a brief and sudden illness.
13: Number two.
14: Firefighters are making progress on the Summit fire burning in the Antelope Valley in California, with officials reporting that containment has increased. Forest Service spokesperson John Miller.
16: So the firefighters, you also have the physical side of it, is the fact that it's, you know, pushing 100 degrees or more, and they're out there in that hot, dry conditions.
14: Officials say the fire has burned nearly 3,000 acres and was 31% contained as of yesterday.
13: Number three.
14: The Guggenheim Museum in New York City is among dozens of buildings on Manhattan's Upper East Side to test positive for the bacteria that causes Legionnaires' disease amid the city's latest outbreak. Health Commissioner Dr. Alistair Martin on ABC 7 New York with more details on the number of cases.
17: So what we know so far about the patients, you're right, there's about 46 that we're tracking so far, and many of them have actually gone all the way through the process and have been discharged from the hospital.
14: Symptoms of Legionnaires' disease include fever, chills, and shortness of breath, and it can be treated with antibiotics if detected early. At least two people are dead and six others are wounded after a shooting at a street festival in Toronto. Police say the suspect or suspects in Saturday's incident are not in custody. At least 13,000 people were attending the festival when the shooting occurred. A record-breaking heat wave has baked the central United States, smashing temperature records from the northern plains to the Rocky Mountains region. The dangerous heat wave is expected to gradually shift east into the northern plains this week. Even the field for the World Cup final is up for grabs. FIFA is selling the grass that will be used for the July 19th final at MetLife Stadium in New Jersey at $450 per piece. FIFA says each segment of turf is 17.5 by 17.5 by 17.5, although it doesn't specify whether that figure is in inches, centimeters, or millimeters.
0: If it's FIFA, it's millimeters.
14: It's very good point.
0: That would fit like what on the face of your finger, probably, right?
14: $450, but like, what does the grass do? Does it cut itself? Does it water itself? Like, I get its history, but
0: FIFA is going to do you the favor of cutting it into these tiny little pieces for you, then hit you for $450.
14: Oh wow, that's so generous of them. Thank you so much.
0: 6 minutes now in front of the hour.
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27: 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Congratulations to Rick Lang of Hoskins, Mark Sander of Valparaiso, and Steve Popkin of Scribner. 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

0: Thanks for being with us. What began as one little boy waving at strangers in North Carolina has grown into something much bigger. A neighborhood that barely knew one another has become a close-knit community, all thanks to the simple kindness of a four-year-old boy who just wanted someone to say hello. Every day, Roman Butzloff can be found outside his home in Concord, north of Charlotte, greeting everyone who passes by with a cheerful wave and a friendly, hey! But CBS News says behind Roman's bright smile was a child who had been feeling lonely. About a year earlier, his parents split. His father moved to Florida. His grandparents lived in another state. Then one of Roman's neighbors decided to walk across the street and introduce himself. Before long, they were spending time together. Other neighbors soon joined in. His habit of greeting people has connected about a dozen neighbors who say they probably never would have known each other otherwise. One neighbor summed it up by saying, "Look at what this little kid has built." That'll do it for this hour. For Nicole Murray and Dom Savino, I'm Gordon Deal. Thanks for listening to This Morning, America's First News.
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2: Sunshine today with our highs in the upper 80s and lower 90s throughout Iowa, the lower 90s and lower 100s throughout Nebraska, the upper 80s and lower 90s throughout Kansas, and the upper 80s and lower 90s throughout Missouri. Staying clear overnight tonight with our lows in the mid to upper 60s throughout Iowa, the mid 60s and lower 70s throughout Nebraska, the lower to upper 60s throughout Kansas, and the mid to upper 60s throughout Missouri. For today's forecast, sunny with a high nearing 87, clear skies overnight tonight with a low around 63. Sunny with a high nearing 90 throughout Tuesday, then staying clear throughout Tuesday night with a low around 64. Sunny with a high nearing 91 throughout Wednesday, and clear skies throughout Wednesday night with a low around 68. Sunny and 93 throughout Thursday, then staying clear throughout Thursday night with a low around 72. More sunshine throughout Friday with our high nearing 95, and staying clear throughout Friday night with a low around 73. Still staying sunny throughout Saturday with a high nearing 95, and mostly clear skies over Saturday night with a low around 71, and sunny on Sunday. I'm weatherology meteorologist Kara Foster, and that's KTIC weather on Classic Country KTIC.
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3: Iran continues to claim it controls the Strait of Hormuz. I'm Dave Anthony, Fox News, but the U.S. military says no.
4: Claiming that Iran is not going to have any control over this vital waterway. Overnight, U.S. Central Command released new video of their latest targets, which shows air defense systems, coastal radar sites, missile and drone capabilities.
3: Fox's Mark Meredith also reports from the White House.
4: Iran continues to carry out its own attacks on U.S. resources in the Middle East, including in Bahrain, Kuwait, Qatar, Jordan, and Oman. The targets appear to be American ammunition depots and radar stations.
3: Now, this is the day after Iran attacked another ship in the strait. The head of the UN warns a return to full-scale hostilities would be catastrophic. Oil prices are up more than 3% this morning. President Trump expected to talk about the conflict this hour on Fox and Friends on TV. The president will also pay tribute to late Senator Lindsey Graham. And it's not just Republicans praising the 71-year-old who died suddenly Saturday night in Washington. Democrats are too. Senator Peter Welch tells Fox,
5: "Who else took on the challenge of trying to protect Ukraine? Who else took on trying to get a bipartisan, good, secure border immigration bill?" He was such a doer.
3: As for the cause of death, Fox's Jonathan Sary in Graham's hometown, Central South Carolina, reports.
6: The medical examiner is waiting on some additional test results before determining the official cause of death, but the preliminary examination findings were aortic dissection due to arteriosclerotic cardiovascular disease. This is commonly referred to as hardening of the arteries.
3: Graham was running for re-election, so next month there will be a special primary to find the new Republican Senate nominee. As for the rest of Graham's current term, Governor Henry McMaster will appoint a replacement. An actor is also being mourned. Sam Neill is best known for his role in the Jurassic Park movies. He was in dozens of films and TV shows. He died at the age of 78. 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
11: We're a mile north of Beamer here, and looks like we got about 90 hundreds. The left lane going south on Highway 9 out of Pender is blocked.
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1: Good morning, Connie Green with you this morning. It is a little bit past 7 o'clock, and our forecast for today, we have some sunny skies planned. Let's see, planned like we're planning this. It is going to be sunny today, highs near 89, winds from the south at 5 to 10 miles per hour. Clear tonight, lows around 63, south winds at 5 to 10 miles per hour, and could gust up to 15 miles per hour. Sunny on Tuesday, highs near 91 with light southerly winds increasing to 5 to 10 miles per hour in the morning. Clear skies Tuesday night, lows around 65, winds from the southeast at 5 to 9 miles per hour, becoming calm after midnight. Sunny on Wednesday, highs near 92 with light and variable winds becoming southeast at 5 to 10 miles per hour, gusting to 15 miles per hour. Clear Wednesday night, lows around 68 with south winds at 5 to 10 miles per hour becoming southerly after midnight. Sunny Thursday, highs near 94 with winds from the south at 10 to 15 miles per hour. Clear Thursday night, lows around 72, winds from the south at 5 to 10 miles per hour gusting up to 15 miles per hour. Sunny on Friday, highs near 96 with winds from the south at 5 to 15 miles per hour. Clear Friday night, lows around 74, and winds from the south at 10 to 15 miles per hour. Sunny and hot on Saturday, highs near 97, winds at 5 to 15 miles per hour, gusting up to 20 miles per hour. Clear sky Saturday night, lows around 72, winds from the south at 5 to 15 miles per hour. Sunny on Sunday, highs near 96. Right now we have mostly clear skies through the region. And let's see, it is 66 in Norfolk and 66 in Neely, 63 in Columbus, 65 in Fremont. And here at the KTIC studios, we have crystal clear skies, 66 degrees. It is 7:09. I'm Connie Green. Happy to be with you this morning. And I do appreciate all my coworkers for filling in for me while I had to attend a family funeral out of state. That was very kind of them, and it is appreciated. This is KTIC in West Point.
2: Good Monday morning on the Rural Radio Network. I'm Alex Makovica with today's agriculture news. AGP marks a major milestone with the first ever U.S. unit train of soybean oil shipped out of its David City plant. Steve White has this story.
3: Egg Processing Incorporated opened the soybean plant in David City last year with a lot of rail access, designed to efficiently load unit trains, strengthening domestic supply chains as demand for soybean oil grows. Michael Dolch is with AGP.
4: When the David City facility came online last August-September timeframe, it was a goal of our oils and energy team to successfully load and ship a unit train of soybean oil to a biodiesel or RD producer within the first year. And we've met that milestone, met that goal. This did mark the first ever U.S. unit train shipment of soybean oil, again loaded from AGP's David City, Nebraska facility. Really just kind of shows what can happen when ag, energy, and infrastructure investment come together.
3: The milestone comes as AGP celebrates 30 years in the biodiesel business. The David City plant features more than 13 miles of rail, showing strength in logistics to ship soybean oil.
2: Thanks, Steve. Nebraska corn growers are now urged to keep a close eye on tar spot as the crop approaches a critical stage of development. The fungal disease has now been confirmed in several Nebraska counties, including

0: Custer County near Broken Bow. That's where Ethan Zorb farms.
1: You know, that's a disease that kind of burned some guys towards last year, along with the southern. Hopefully the southern rust stays away this year.
0: So far, Nebraska's corn crop is rated 75% good to excellent, soybeans just behind at about 70%, making disease management especially important as the crop heads towards pollination. From the Nebraska Soybean Board Studios, I'm Alex Makovicka.
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0: Corn's next move depends on weather. That's what analysts are saying after the USDA's latest World Ag Supply and Demand report that was released on Friday. WASD was supportive, according to Jim McCormick of AgMarket.net. He says the Corn Belt is entering a critical period for pollination and grain fill, just as there are concerns about weather. At this point in the season, he says, review your marketing goals.
4: Now you're halfway through the halfway through the year. Now is maybe a good time to recalibrate, know what your break-even costs are, what your costs are. We know fertilizer was really expensive. Know where you need to sell grain so it's profitable.
0: Those comments on this week's edition of the Weekly Market Roundup. With pollination underway and demand remaining strong, he says traders will be watching closely for signs that yield potential is either holding together or beginning to slip. A few other headlines from the week you may have missed. A sharp decline in summer video auction offerings may be revealing more about cattle producer sentiment than any cash trade that developed. In this week's episode of Cattle Call, Brad Koyma of KKV Trading says the four largest summer video sales have offered nearly 30% fewer cattle compared to a year ago. Not because, he says, there are dramatically fewer cattle, but because many producers appear reluctant to forward market after regretting sales early last year. That trend highlighted by last week's major five-day video auction, where roughly 241,000 head were expected to sell, down from about 330,000 during the comparable sale from the year prior. And more than 250 Nebraska high school students spent the week last week on UNL's East Campus for the Nebraska Agricultural Youth Institute. Head counselor Braden Binger said one of the biggest benefits is exposing students to career opportunities and networking them with professionals who are working in the industry. I'm Alex Makovicka reporting.
5: Before the 1870s, if you wanted beef, you had to live where cattle were raised. 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
6: It is 7:16 and time for the Livestock Recap with Chad Moyer.
8: All right. Thanks very much, Connie. Good morning to you. It is time to take a look at ag information here on a Monday morning at KTIC. Let's start with the recap of the livestock side of the markets. From the mercantile on Friday afternoon, it was a mostly lower day. Here's kind of where we ended out the day on Friday at the end of last week. August live cattle 5 lower at 235.20. October down 105 at 230.55. And December down 127 at 230.27. Feeder cattle contract. August down 155 at 354.60. September down $1.97 at 351.02. And October also 197 down at 347.35. Over the lean hog contracts, August did manage an 85 cent gain, $99 even. But October was down 57 at 85.07. And December down 47 at 76.25. Class 3 milk futures, August down 25 cents, 16.63. September down 17, 17.11. And October down 17 at 17.40. Well, in the markets, it was another kind of disappointing day for the live cattle complex. The market continued its downward break. The market just doesn't have enough support to justify trading any other way at this point. It's worth noting that Friday's close was the fourth consecutive close below the 100-day moving average in the spot August contract. And again, we saw significantly weaker sales out in the country, and that didn't help things either. $7 to $10 down. We'll talk a little bit more about that in a moment. The WASDE report on Friday showed mixed news for cattle and beef in 2026. Beef production for 2026 was decreased by 150 million pounds as the decrease in steer and heifer slaughter more than offset the increase in cow slaughter. Quarterly fed steer price projections for 2026, mostly supportive. Steer prices in the third quarter anticipated to be $2.55. That'd be up $3 from last month's report. Steers in the fourth quarter, $2.55. Unchanged from the last number. First quarter next year, 250 unchanged. And steers in the second quarter of next year expected to be 255. Beef imports for 2026 were decreased by 50 million pounds. Beef exports for 2026 were decreased by 10 million pounds. Now, let's go over to the feeder cattle contracts. It was a lower day for the feeder cattle contracts on Friday as well. Market continues to mirror the direction of the live cattle. Didn't help that buyer demand softened late in the week as well. As far as lean hogs go, they kept with the recent trend, and the spot nearby contracts just a little bit higher, but again, most of the complex lower. August contracts remain a stiff barrier. Traders just aren't willing to face it at this time. And again, looking at the WASDE report was mixed news for the pork and hog markets this year. Pork production this year was decreased by 40 million pounds. Slaughter speeds in the second half of the year were expected to be lower. Quarterly price projections for 2026 decreased. Hogs in the third quarter expected to be $69, down $2 from the last estimate. Fourth quarter expected to be $58. That'd be down $4 from the last estimate. Hogs in the first quarter of next year expected average $62. That projection is unchanged, and for the second quarter expected to be $68. Pork imports for 2026 were increased by 25 million pounds. Pork exports were decreased by 15 million pounds. Cash cattle country, just a little bit of cleanup trade took place late in the week. Nebraska, a few additional sales, 3,600 reported on Friday at 385 to 390. For the most part, dress business last week was at 393, $10 down from the prior week. So that 385 to 390 would be even a little bit lower than that. But again, only 3,600 reported on Friday, 29,100 for the weekly total. Iowa moved about 2,900. 390 to 393, 18,500 for their weekly total. Kansas had a few cleanup deals at 248. That's, again, pretty much in line with what the business was last week, $7 down from the prior week. Total movement in Kansas was 7,400 head. Beef cutouts were higher on Friday. Choice was up $1.87, $382.68. Selects up $484 at $368.33. Canner Cutter was up 94 at $360.80. Over to the hog trade, Iowa, Minnesota, the average $99.38. That was up $1.81. Western Corn Belt up $153, $99.33. Pork cutouts, loins up $91, bellies up $8.45. Hams were up $29, ribs were up $2.69. Overall carcass value $2.53 higher, $101.34. At the terminals, barrels and gilts were steady at $64, sows steady $40 to $46. Looking ahead to today, as far as the hogs are concerned here, hog futures did close mixed ahead of the weekend. Traders remain kind of cautious here. A higher slaughter pace continues, indicating good demand, though. Cash cattle country, cattle futures again kind of struggling here. Lower cash markets as well. We'll see what sort of movement there was in total and then get an idea on show lists for this week. That'll be the main job here on a Monday. So cash cattle called lower, cattle futures called mixed, cash hogs called higher. Hog futures are called higher to start the week as well. All right, that's an update on the livestock. Let's take a break, come back, check in on the grains. We'll do that right after this.
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8: All right, thanks again there, Connie. Now let's turn our attention to the grains. Let's go to the overnight session in the ECBOT, where we are mostly higher in the grains coming out of the weekend. The exception would be wheat futures, which are just a little bit lower. More on that in a moment. First of all, September corn is up a nickel at 444 and a half. December corn is up six at 467. March corn is up five and a half, 481 and a quarter. August soybeans are up 7 3/4 cents at 1199 and a half. November is up six and a half at 1197 and a half. January beans are up 6 1/4 at 12.11. August bean oil is up 128, 71.74. August soybean meal up 30 cents a ton at 320.70. Over the wheat pit, September Kansas City wheat is down 1.5, 674 3/4. December down 1 3/4 at 688 1/2. And March is down 1.5 at $7.25. Corn futures gapped higher last night. They remain higher this morning, but a few pennies off the high. On Friday, USDA cut the old crop and new crop carryout projections by 125 and 170 million bushels. The old crop balance sheet, feed and residual ballooned just a little bit. Clear signal that 25 production was overstated, maybe revised lower in the final stocks report at the end of September. Feed and residual category may also be a placeholder for future touch-ups in the export bucket. We'll just kind of have to keep an eye on that. USDA did acknowledge they increased 26-27 exports, viewing a high degree of rollover should shipments run out of time. From here, production is, of course, the huge missing piece of the puzzle. Hot and dry weather during pollination could affect that as well. Argentina's production was raised as well. Over on the soybean side, Soybean futures gapped higher here as well. As far as from a fundamental perspective, the balance sheet continues to hold a bullish intrigue. Very little room for any production errors, especially with its export projections. Thanks to an increase in old crop exports and the cut to stocks, as well as an increase in next year's exports, 26-27, USDA has already offset the additional production from increased acreage relative to the reports from March. So that's something that's going to be watched here very closely. Again, weather will be more important a little bit later, but nonetheless, trade is definitely going to keep an eye on that. Wheat futures moved higher at one point. They are off their highs now, trading just a little bit lower. Big thing here, the Kerch Strait. Russia has closed that amid several key strikes there. So that's going to be kind of a logistical issue and something that the trade is going to watch fairly closely. And then you have this hot, dry weather that's anticipated for the Great Plains and then the Northern Plains and the Grain Belt. So that'll have an impact likely as well. Also overnight, soybean futures in China looks like they were trading up 0.5% overnight. Malaysian palm oil not listed here this morning. Asian markets are trading lower. Japan's Nikkei is down almost 2%. European markets are mixed. Overnight crude oil for August is up 237, 73.78. August gold is down 40.10 at $4,073.60 an ounce. The dollar index is down ever so slightly. Again, at last check in the grains, corn 5 to 6 higher. Soybeans last trade 6 to 8 higher. Wheat in Kansas City is down 1 to 2. There's a recap of the markets on the morning news, KTIC, Chad Moyer reporting. Connie, we'll send things back to you.
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12: You've walked the field 3 times this week, not because there's anything to do out there, just looking. 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
13: I'm Charles Payne, and this is the Fox Business Report.
14: MGM Resorts is said to be talking with investor Barry Diller, who made an offer for the business about a month ago. Diller's People Inc. valued the company at around $12.4 billion. The Wall Street Journal says MGM set up a special board committee and advisors to evaluate the proposal, though some sources say MGM believes it undervalues the business. Stock futures have turned lower. Crude oil prices are higher following renewed Mideast tensions. Multiple reports say United Auto Workers President Sean Fain is being investigated by the Justice Department. Investigators are said to be looking into whether Fain took actions to improperly financially benefit his fiance and whether he retaliated against another senior union member who objected to the actions. That's your Fox Business Report. I'm Jenny Coselda, invested in you.
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18: I'm Joel Janacek. In action from Junior Legion Baseball area tournaments on Sunday at the B5 in West Point in the elimination games, it was Platte River over Arlington 12-4 and O'Neill beat Stanton 8-3. In the lone winner's bracket contest in a game aired on 107.9 The Bull, it was West Point over Wayne 8-3. From the C2 area tournament in Ponca, it was Pender eliminating Hooper Scribner 9-7 and Ponca eliminating Wakefield 19-12. Tonight's schedule at the B5 area in West Point, it'll be Platte River versus Wayne at 5 p.m., followed by West Point versus O'Neill at 7:30. The West Point versus O'Neill game will be on 107.9 The Bull. Pender and Ponca will meet for the C2 area title tomorrow evening at 5 p.m. from the Dodge County Baseball League on Sunday. It was Dodge over Wahoo 10-1, and Scribner defeated Lee Schuyler 6-4. For KTIC Sports, I'm Joel Janacek.
6: 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It is performed by the U.S. Marine Corps Band.

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1: I'm Connie Green in the KTIC News Center, which is sponsored by TNT Coins in Fremont, buying and appraising coins, jewelry, silver, and collectibles. We do have a few traffic notes. Work starts today on Highway 9 North from Pender to Emerson on installing rumble strips, as well as from US 20 to N12 on Highway 9, among other places, in the Nebraska Department of Transportation District 3. You should allow a little extra time to get to your destination if you use these roadways. Crews will also begin work today on Highway 30 south of Blair's Roundabout, again on Wednesday and Thursday, as crews work on the new Honey Bee turn lanes. U.S. Senator Pete Ricketts announced Friday that members of his staff are hosting mobile office hours across the state in the coming weeks. At mobile office hours, Ricketts' staff will be on site to assist people with their casework needs. If Nebraskans can't get an answer in a timely manner or they feel they've been treated unfairly, Ricketts and his staff could help them resolve the issue or help them get in touch with the correct people. Members of Ricketts' staff will be in Dodge County at the Fremont Area Chamber of Commerce on Tuesday from 1:30 to 2:30 p.m., the Boone County Courthouse in Albion on Thursday from 10:30 to 11:30 a.m., the Burt County Courthouse in Tecama next Tuesday from 10 to 11, the Nance County Courthouse in Fullerton from 11:30 to 12:30 on Tuesday, July 28th, and the Saunders County Courthouse in Wahoo that day from 12:30 to 1:30 p.m. More news coming up on KTIC right after this.
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1: A pursuit of a motorcycle going 140 miles per hour on Thursday evening is on the Washington County Sheriff's activity report for this past week. That pursuit was ended at Highway 75 and County Road P43. Another pursuit about 2 hours later, where the vehicle headed into Omaha. The suspect vehicle was located at 60th and Sorenson Parkway, and the driver was identified. Also on Sheriff Mike Robinson's report, an arrest at Highway 30 and Patak Street of a 28-year-old female for driving under suspension. The FBI Omaha Field Office is seeking the public's help in identifying and supporting victims of sexual abuse while at Asante Community Schools in Santee. Anyone with information about the ongoing investigation or those who believe their child or someone they know may have been victimized while at the school should call 402-493-8688. Option 7. That's 402-493-8688. Option 7. Victims may be eligible for certain services, restitution, and rights under federal and or state law. U.S. flags are to fly at half staff now through Saturday, July 18th at 6 p.m. to honor U.S. Senator Lindsey Graham of South Carolina, who passed away this last Saturday. This according to Governor Jim Pillen at the order from the president. Those are the latest stories from the KTIC News Center.
4: News. I'm Gianna Gelosi. President Trump ordering flags to be at half staff in honor of Senator Lindsey Graham. Fox's Jonathan Seri.
5: The president spoke with Graham on the phone just before his death. Supporters say that having the president's ear is what made Senator Graham so effective in passing legislation to ultimately benefit the people back home here in South Carolina.
4: Lindsey Graham was 71. The U.S. conducting a fresh round of strikes against Iran in an attempt to counter Tehran's aggression in the Strait of Hormuz.
6: This latest round of airstrikes came after Iran fired on a Cyprus-flagged cargo ship crossing the strait. It was traveling outside of the route designated by Iran, and following the route encouraged urged by the U.S.
4: Iran striking back.
6: Iran once again firing on its neighbors. Jordan, Oman, Bahrain, and Kuwait all took fire.
4: Fox's Mike Tobin. 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
1: Sunny skies expected today. Highs near 89 with light southerly winds at 5 to 15 miles per hour. Clear skies tonight. Lows around 63. South winds at 5 to 10 miles per hour. Winds could gust as high as 15 miles per hour. Sunny on Tuesday. Highs near 91 with light south winds at 5 to 10 miles per hour. Clear skies Tuesday night, lows around 65, south winds at 5 to 10, becoming calm after midnight. Sunny on Wednesday, highs near 92 with light and variable winds, becoming southerly at 5 to 10 miles per hour, gusting up to 15 miles per hour. Clear skies Wednesday night, lows around 68, south winds at 5 to 10 miles per hour. Sunny Thursday, highs near 94 with southerly winds at 10 to 15 miles per hour, gusting up to 20. Clear Thursday night, lows around 72, winds from the south at 5 to 15 miles per hour. Sunny for Friday, highs near 96. Definitely we have a toasty trend coming along this week. Winds from the south at 5 to 15 miles per hour, gusting up to 25. Clear Friday night, lows around 74. Winds from the south at 10 to 15, gusting to 20 miles per hour. Sunny and hot Saturday, highs near 97. Winds from the south at 10 to 15 miles per hour, gusting to 20. Clear Saturday night, lows around 72. Winds from the south from 5 to 15 miles per hour. Sunny for Sunday. Another hot day. Highs near 96. Winds from the west at 5 to 15 miles per hour. Right now, we have mostly clear skies on the weather radar across most of the state. It is right now in Columbus, 63 degrees. It is 65 in Wayne, 66 in Sioux City. We have 70 degrees in Plattsmouth and 65 in Lincoln. Right now, we have very nice sunny skies and 70 degrees at the KTIC studios in West Point. 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
10: 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Are you seeing any diseases out there right now?
11: I am seeing some new disease development this past week. Some of the diseases I'm seeing are frog eye leaf spot and downy mildew.
10: Do we need to keep our eye out for anything else?
11: So yeah, another one we always like to keep an eye out for is white mold that gets established out in the beans. It can really hurt yield and really kill off a good amount of plants.
10: What's the strategy in protecting soybean yield right now at this point in the growing season?
11: Yeah, at this point, the soybeans are at R2, so they're at the full flowering stage, and right now is a good time to get a fungicide out there to protect the beans from any new disease development. This stage in the beans is also a good time to have a foliar nutritional product put out in the beans to help their potential.
10: Ronnie, if folks want to get more information, how can they get it?
11: Call Kalp Seed and Fertilizer at 402-372-5588.
10: Ronnie Peterson with Kalp Seed and Fertilizer in West Point with this week's update.
1: Thank you. That's Chad. And we're going to hear another update. This will be Ag News with Chad Moyer right after our introduction. It is 743 on KTIC.
12: All right. Thanks very much there, Connie. Good morning to you as well. It is time to take a look at Ag information here on a Monday at KTIC. Ag Processing Incorporated, a cooperative, announced another major milestone late last week in its newest soybean processing and degumming facility at David City, Nebraska, with the successful loading and shipment of the first ever U.S. unit train of soybean oil. This achievement highlights AGP's continued investment in value-added agriculture and renewable fuels while creating greater value for its cooperative owners. Designed to efficiently load unit trains, the David City facility strengthens domestic supply chains and better serves customers as demand for soybean oil continues to grow. The milestone comes as the renewable fuels industry expands following the EPA finalization of the renewable fuel standard biomass-based diesel volumes. As one of the nation's leading soybean processors and biodiesel producers, AGP investing in infrastructure to efficiently supply renewable diesel and biodiesel markets. Dean Turnus, the general manager of Farmers Pride Cooperative, is currently serving as chairman of the board of directors for AGP. He says as a cooperative, their responsibility is to create more value for member soybeans. He says the first unit train shipment demonstrates how innovation and investment strengthens domestic markets, supports American energy, and positions the cooperative and member owners for future growth. The achievement especially fitting as AGP is celebrating its 30th anniversary of its biodiesel business in 2026. The Center for Ag Profitability at UNL is going to be hosting a couple of webinars here in the next couple of weeks. The first webinar is this Thursday, July 16th. Topic is Ag Business Planning. What are the steps? Shannon Sand is an Extension Ag Economist. She says developing a business plan can seem overwhelming, whether you're starting a new venture or expanding an existing operation. This webinar will cover key components of a business plan, the information needed to build one, resources available to help guide the process as well. And then the next webinar after that, July 23rd, this one's on proper debt structure, matching loan terms to loan purpose. You can get more information on either one of those webinars. Just check out their website, cap.unl.edu, cap.unl.edu. You can join AFAN, the Alliance for the Future of Agriculture in Nebraska, and Nebraska Extension at NRAC. They are hosting a lunch and learn event about different cattle housing and roller compacted concrete open lot systems. The program itself is on August 13th. It'll be from 11 till 2. Following a research update and complimentary lunch, attendees will also have an opportunity to visit the KFIC cattle facilities at NRAC and ask questions about current practices and ongoing studies going on there. If you'd like to attend that lunch and learn again on modern cattle facilities, you can call 402-421-4472. You could also email mindyr@a-fan.org. More information on those is up on the farm calendar. 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USDA reports winter wheat production at 990 million bushels nationwide, according to Friday's production report, down 4% from the June 1 forecast, down about 29% from last year, an average yield 46.7 bushels to the acre. Here in Nebraska, last year's harvested acres was 805,000 acres. This year, it's expected to be only 580,000 acres. Looking at an average yield this year, 29 bushels to the acre, compared to 47 last year. Total production this year is expected to total 16.8 million bushels compared to 37.8 million bushels last year. That's Ag Information here at KTIC. Chad Moyer reporting.
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16: I'm Joel Janicek. In action from Junior Legion Baseball area tournaments on Sunday at the B5 in West Point in the elimination games, it was Platte River over Arlington 12-4 and O'Neill beat Stanton 8-3. In the lone winner's bracket contest in a game aired on 107.9 The Bull, it was West Point over Wayne 8-3. From the C2 area tournament in Ponca, it was Pender eliminating Hooper Scribner 9-7 and Ponca eliminating Wakefield 19-12. Tonight's schedule at the B5 area in West Point, it'll be Platte River versus Wayne at 5 p.m., followed by West Point versus O'Neill at 7:30. The West Point versus O'Neill game will be on 107.9 The Bull. Pender and Ponca will meet for the C2 area title tomorrow evening at 5 p.m. From the Dodge County Baseball League on Sunday, it was Dodge over Wahoo 10-1, and Scribner defeated Lee Schuyler 6-4. Pender head girls basketball coach Jason Dolliver was named the 2026 Girls Coach of the Year by the Omaha World Herald. This past season, Dolliver guided the Pendragons to a 28-2 overall record and the team's fourth consecutive state championship, claiming the crown in Class C2. Two players from the Nebraska baseball team were selected in the 2026 Major League Baseball Draft. Junior pitcher Ty Horn was picked up by the Cincinnati Reds in the third round with a number 94 pick. Horn went 3-3 with a 4.03 earned run average with one save across 22 appearances this past season. Four picks later, redshirt sophomore pitcher Carson Yasa was selected by the Chicago Cubs. Yasa went 10-2 this year with 117 strikeouts. Four-time Olympic medalist and former Logan View and Nebraska star Jordan Larson is unretiring from competing in the sport of volleyball. On Friday, she announced he will return to play for Love Bee Nebraska for the upcoming season. Larson talks about her decision to come back.
17: So after a lot of thought and time away from the game, I have decided that I will be returning for season 3. I think people search their whole life to find something that they love, and the game is something that I truly love. And my relationship with the game has evolved over the years, but it's still strong and true, and I can't wait to get on the court again soon.
16: Back in April, Larson had announced her decision to step down from the sport as a player. Love Bee Nebraska made the announcement of her unretirement Friday morning. Larson wrapped up last season still playing at a high level. She ranked 6th in the league with 267 points and had 234 kills, which is one of the top numbers in the league. Larson was also still very good from the service line with 15 service aces, which was top 5 in the league. This will be her third season with Love Bee Nebraska, and she will continue on as co-owner of the franchise as well. For KTIC Sports, I'm Joel Janicek.
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0: Johnny Millsap from 1980 on Classic Country, KTIC, Smoky Mountain Rain. Good morning, just a little bit before 8 o'clock. 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
0: 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Gibbs. He's a nice fella. 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
4: Iran continues to claim it controls the Strait of Hormuz. I'm Dave Anthony, Fox News, but the U.S. military says no.
5: Claiming that Iran is not going to have any control over this vital waterway. Overnight, U.S. Central Command released new video of their latest targets, which shows air defense systems, coastal radar sites, missile and drone capabilities.
4: Fox's Mark Meredith also reports from the White House.
5: Iran continues to carry out its own attacks on U.S. resources in the Middle East, including in Bahrain, Kuwait, Qatar, Jordan, and Oman. The targets appear to be American ammunition depots and radar stations.
4: Now, this is the day after Iran attacked another ship in the strait. The head of the UN warns a return to full-scale hostilities would be catastrophic. Oil prices are up more than 3% this morning. President Trump expected to talk about the conflict this hour on Fox and Friends on TV. The president will also pay tribute to late Senator Lindsey Graham. And it's not just Republicans praising the 71-year-old who died suddenly Saturday night in Washington. Democrats are too. Senator Peter Welch tells Fox,
6: who else took on the challenge of trying to protect Ukraine? Who else took on trying to get a bipartisan, good, secure border immigration bill? He was such a doer.
4: As for the cause of death, Fox's Jonathan Sary in Graham's hometown, Central South Carolina, reports.
7: The medical examiner is waiting on some additional test results before determining the official cause of death, but the preliminary examination findings were aortic dissection due to arteriosclerotic cardiovascular disease. This is commonly referred to as hardening of the arteries.
4: Graham was running for re-election, so next month there will be a special primary to find the new Republican Senate nominee. As for the rest of Graham's current term, Governor Henry McMaster will appoint a replacement. An actor is also being mourned. Sam Neill is best known for his role in the Jurassic Park movies. He was in dozens of films and TV shows. He died at the age of 78. 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
9: I'm Connie Green in the KTIC News Center, which is sponsored by TNT Coins in Fremont, buying and appraising coins, jewelry, silver, and collectibles. We do have a few traffic notes. Work starts today on Highway 9 North from Pender to Emerson, installing rumble strips. The FBI Omaha Field Office is seeking the public's help in identifying victims of sexual abuse at the Asante Community School in Santee. Call 402-493-8688, option 7. U.S. flags are to fly at half staff now through Saturday, July 18th at 6 p.m. to honor U.S. Senator Lindsey Graham of South Carolina, who passed away this last Saturday. Those are the latest stories from the KTIC News Center.
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0: Sunny skies today. Highs near 89 with winds from the south at 5 to 10 miles per hour. Clear tonight, lows around 63. South winds at 5 to 10 miles per hour. And then kind of dissipating a little bit this evening. Sunny for tomorrow. Highs near 91 with light winds from the south. Kind of increasing just a little bit, 5 to 10 miles per hour, gusting as high as 15. Clear Tuesday night, lows around 65, winds from the southeast at 5 to 10 miles per hour. Sunny Wednesday, highs near 92 with light and variable winds, kicking up to 5 to 10 miles per hour in the afternoon from the south. Clear skies Wednesday night, lows around 68. Southeast winds at 5 to 10 miles per hour. Sunny for Thursday. Highs near 94 with light southerly winds gusting up as high as 21 miles per hour. Clear Thursday night, lows around 72, south winds at 5 to 15 miles per hour, gusting to 15. Sunny Friday, highs near 96 with south winds at 5 to 15 miles per hour. Clear Friday night, lows around 74. Sunny and hot Saturday, highs approaching 97. More of the same for Sunday, but first we'll hit Saturday night. Clear, lows around 72. Sunny for Sunday, a high near 96. West winds at 5 to 15 miles per hour. Right now, most of the area looks very nice and clear. I see no clouds on the weather radar. Currently, we have 71 degrees in Norfolk. It is 69 in Wahoo.

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3: It is time for this week's update from Calp Seed and Fertilizer in West Point. Let's visit with Ronnie Peterson. As you are out and about walking soybean fields, what's kind of standing out? Are you seeing any diseases out there right now?
4: I am seeing some new disease development this past week. Some of the diseases I'm seeing are frog eye leaf spot and downy mildew.
3: Do we need to keep our eye out for anything else?
4: So yeah, another one we always like to keep an eye out for is white mold that gets established out in the beans. It can really hurt yield and really kill off a good amount of plants.
3: What's the strategy in protecting soybean yield right now at this point in the growing season?
4: Yeah, at this point, the soybeans are at R2, so they're at the full flowering stage, and right now is a good time to get a fungicide out there to protect the beans from any new disease development. This stage in the beans is also a good time to have a foliar nutritional product put out in the beans to help their potential.
3: Ronnie, if folks want to get more information, how can they get it?
4: Call Calp Seed and Fertilizer at 402-372-5588.
3: Ronnie Peterson with Calp Seed and Fertilizer in West Point with this week's update.
1: And we have Little Angels Child Care Fundraiser, which is this Wednesday, July 15th, 5 p.m. to 7:30 p.m. at the Owl Cafe in Howells. They're serving hamburgers and fries, and there will be a free will donation. Also, West Point's Dairy Queen is having a fundraiser on Wednesday as well, 4 to 9 p.m., and 15% of the sales will go to the County Fair Foundation.
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6: Good morning. So, yeah, the grain markets today, we're starting a little bit firmer in corn and beans, kind of mixed after Friday's rally. You know, corn's up 6, beans up 5, wheat's been kind of up and down this morning. But the market's still digesting that USDA report. It takes 2 days to trade. July WASDE supportive for corn, with USDA cutting new crop corn ending stocks by 170 million bushels to 1.79. Now, what's very interesting about that is a 182 yield, one off the trend, gets us to 10% stocks usage, which tends to put corn in the high fours. But a 181 yield starts an export price rationing rally. So we'll be very focused on the weather going on here in corn. That's going to start driving the markets. Soybean new crop stocks on Friday came in at 310. Not a huge surprise, but once analysts start talking about Chinese demand and if it's really 900 million bushels in the new marketing year, ending stocks could be 200 million or close to it. And that would suggest beans in the teens for 2027. So these are the types of things we're talking about this morning on the trade desk. Wheat also receiving support from that report. All wheat production lowered to about 1.5 billion bushels. So U.S. wheat stocks are at risk of falling to 700 million bushels in the new crop year, and that could potentially put wheat in $7. So across the board. So major exporter stocks are projected to fall to 14.7%, which makes wheat now very vulnerable this winter to rallies if there are any kind of South American weather productions with this El Nino coming in.
5: Thank you, Craig. That is Craig Turner with StoneX Financial here on the Rural Radio Network.
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2: 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It's time now for our livestock comments this morning from Jerry Stoll with Country Futures in Frankfort, Kansas. Good morning, Jerry.
3: Good morning, Lacey. We're kind of starting the week out with a little weakness in equities, strength in energies as the U.S.-Iran war kind of escalates here. Ceasefire definitely no longer in place here. And we're seeing S&P futures down 22, the dollar index one lower, Dow futures only down 2, crude oil 76.7361, that's up 222. Last Friday's lean hog index was 92.69, up 34. And the pork cutout value bounced 101.34, up 253. It just seems like support is finally setting into this pork complex here from kind of the middle of the week on there last week here. And we'll call futures mixed to firmer when we open here this morning at 8:30. Cattle complex, latest CME feeder cattle index posted last Friday night was 370.42, now it's down 403. Beef cutout value bounced to 187 to 382.68. Futures have been down for 9 straight days. Cash market kind of ended last week $5 to $7 lower, and many feel there will be another 3 to 5 weakness again this week. The $64,000 question is, will August live cattle spot month hold critical support here around 232 to 234? If that can happen here, we might actually try to stage a little bit of rally later on here as Labor Day beef buying typically occurs. It's critical we hold that area. If we don't, the door is open for a lot lower prices. We'll call futures mixed here on the opening.
2: Thank you, Jerry. That is Jerry Stoll of Country Futures in Frankfort, Kansas, here on the Rural Radio Network.
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6: 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And today we have our day one of a two-day collector car auction. 9 o'clock this morning online on BigIron.com. 288 items are selling from motorcycles, square body Ford, and Chevy pickups. 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The first items start to close at 9 o'clock this morning. 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Also tomorrow at 1 o'clock in the afternoon, there's a breeding livestock sale and then a very big sale here on Wednesday, July the 15th. Over 1,300 items featuring equipment from Davison County Concrete Equipment in Mitchell, South Dakota, and select sprayers, the retirement sale, estate auction in Kearney, Nebraska. 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
7: On this week's program, we get an update on the progress of the Farm Bill in Washington, D.C. Here to give us that update is Jordan Dux. He's Director of National Affairs with the Nebraska Farm Bureau. Jordan, do give us the update. Since the House moved on a Farm Bill, what is the most recent development, Jordan?
8: Yeah, so now we have the Senate that released their discussion draft of the Farm Bill. Chairman Bozeman from Arkansas released that recently, and so we had the opportunity to go through it. Certainly what we continue, and I think what everyone tries to advocate for and where we are, is to try to get a full five-year Farm Bill done. Now, the reminder is that a lot of the Farm Bill was done in the One Big Beautiful Bill that passed last year. So that was done. Now we are at this moment where we still need to get a five-year bill done. So to really put in to more of a long-term fix the things that were done in the One Big Beautiful Bill. Now, at the same time, there are programs that were not included in that, things that they could not include in that larger piece of legislation. So improved access to credit for producers, expanded investments in specialty crops, increased transparency in fertilizer markets, research conservation programs. I mean, those are all positive things that are included in this bill. But ultimately, I think what we're advocating for and what we'd like to see and what we continue to say is we need a five-year bill done. We need a full five-year bill done to lock in some things, to put us to where we don't need a one-year authorization year after year after year. We need to get a full five-year Farm Bill done. I think that's, again, what the House was able to do in getting their bill through, and now it's what Senator Bozeman and Senator Fisher and those folks on the Senate Ag Committee and those in the Senate are trying to do as well.
7: Okay. Jordan, you said this was a release of a framework. What is that, and how does that fit into the process?
8: This is kind of the first step. So the Senate has released their draft. It's not the final bill by any means, and it's just kind of the first discussion draft that's out there. The Senate Ag Committee still needs to hold an actual markup, and we continue to hear that is a possibility yet this summer. We are hopeful that is the case, that they will have an actual markup of the bill, and if they can move it out of the Senate Ag Committee, then it moves its way to the Senate floor, and trying to get some time scheduled to get that done is going to be big. Obviously, the Senate always has a lot of things they're working through, and trying to find some time on the calendar is going to be important. And then if it can move through the Senate, then it still has to be conference with the House bill. My guess is that the bills are going to look different. They will have some sort of a conference committee before eventually being passed again and moves its way over to the president. So a long way to go here yet, but every step is necessary in order to get this bill across the finish line.
7: Jordan Dux, Director of National Affairs with the Nebraska Farm Bureau.
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0: Tim McGraw on Classic Country, KTIC. She never lets it get to her heart. It's 8:25. I'm Connie Green. I have a little bit of news I will dish up for you in just a second.
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0: I'm Connie Green in the KTIC News Center, which is sponsored by TNT Coins in Fremont, buying and appraising coins, jewelry, silver, and collectibles. We do have a few traffic notes. Work starts today on Highway 9 North from Pender to Emerson on installing rumble strips, as well as from US 20 to N12 on Highway 9, among other places, in the Nebraska Department of Transportation District 3. You should allow a little extra time to get to your destination if you use these roadways. Crews will also begin work today on Highway 30 south of Blair's Roundabout, again on Wednesday and Thursday, as crews work on the new Honey Bee turn lanes. U.S. Senator Pete Ricketts announced Friday that members of his staff are hosting mobile office hours across the state in the coming weeks. At mobile office hours, Ricketts' staff will be on site to assist people with their casework needs. If Nebraskans can't get an answer in a timely manner or they feel they've been treated unfairly, Ricketts and his staff could help them resolve the issue or help them get in touch with the correct people. Members of Ricketts' staff will be in Dodge County at the Fremont Area Chamber of Commerce on Tuesday from 1:30 to 2:30 p.m., the Boone County Courthouse in Albion on Thursday from 10:30 to 11:30 a.m., the Burt County Courthouse in Takema next Tuesday from 10 to 11, the Nance County Courthouse in Fullerton from 11:30 to 12:30 on Tuesday, July 28th, and the Saunders County Courthouse in Wahoo that day from 12:30 to 1:30 p.m. More news coming up on KTIC right after this. 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
0: A pursuit of a motorcycle going 140 miles per hour on Thursday evening is on the Washington County Sheriff's activity report for this past week. That pursuit was ended at Highway 75 and County Road P43. Another pursuit about 2 hours later, where the vehicle headed into Omaha. The suspect vehicle was located at 60th and Sorensen Parkway, and the driver was identified. Also on Sheriff Mike Robinson's report, an arrest at Highway 30 and Patak Street of a 28-year-old female for driving under suspension. The FBI Omaha Field Office is seeking the public's help in identifying and supporting victims of sexual abuse while at Asante Community Schools in Santee. Anyone with information about the ongoing investigation or those who believe their child or someone they know may have been victimized while at the school should call 402-493-8688. Option 7. That's 402-493-8688. Option 7. Victims may be eligible for certain services, restitution, and rights under federal and or state law. U.S. flags are to fly at half staff now through Saturday, July 18th at 6 p.m. to honor U.S. Senator Lindsey Graham of South Carolina, who passed away this last Saturday. This according to Governor Jim Pillen at the order from the president. Those are the latest stories from the KTIC News Center. It is 8:29. We'll have rural radio news. That can be a tongue twister in just a moment. And just want to let you know that the Salvation Army Mobile Food Pantry is this Saturday, 8 to 10, at the Nielsen Community Center.
5: 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Grain trade was mixed overnight with strength in the corn and beans and a little weakness for the wheat markets. Traders are still working through last week's USDA report, but weather will continue to be a key factor in trade this week as we look at several days of very hot temperatures across the Midwest. Crude oil was also a couple dollars higher last night as the ceasefire with Iran is certainly over. The conflict between Russia and Ukraine is also becoming more active once again as Russia has closed ports that move quite a bit of their wheat exports. And cattle were lower for the ninth day in a row on Friday. Cash cattle finished the week with southern cattle averaging $7 lower and northern dress cattle at $10 lower. September corn is up a nickel at 444 and a half. December up 5 and a half at 466 and three quarters. August soybeans up 6 and a half at 1198 and a quarter. November up 5 and three quarters at 1196 and a quarter. September Chicago wheat down 2 and three quarters at 637 and a half. December down 2 at 652 and a half. September Kansas City wheat down 4 at 672. December down 4 and a half at 685 and three quarters. And August soybean meal down 180 at 318.50. August bean oil down up 136 at 71.82. August live cattle are up 12 cents at 235.32. October up 20 at 230.70. August feeders are down 97 at 353.62. September down 92 at 350.10. August lean hogs up 92 cents at 99.95. And July class 3 milk up 3 pennies at 15.70 here on the Rural Radio Network.
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8: News. I'm Therese Crowley, a total workaholic senator who had fun doing it. As President Trump tells Fox, South Carolina Senator Lindsey Graham's cause of death, a tear in the aorta, hours after returning from Ukraine.
9: Senator Graham, who served as an Air Force lawyer in the 1980s, was a staunch advocate of using U.S. military power to protect democracy around the world, more recently in Ukraine. Although those views sometimes clash with growing isolationist sentiment in Washington, Senator Graham became a loyal defender of President Trump.
8: Fox's Jonathan Sari. CENTCOM completes a fourth wave of airstrikes against Iran's coastal radar, drones, missiles, and small boats attacking commercial vessels. A New Zealand actor, Sam Neill, is passed at age 78. Blockbuster career from Jurassic Park to Peaky Blinders to Damien in the Omen films. 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
10: Sunny skies today, highs near 89 with winds from the south at 5 to 15 miles per hour. Clear tonight, lows around 63, winds from the south at 5 to 10 miles per hour, gusting up to 15. Sunny Tuesday, highs near 91, south winds at 5 to 10 miles per hour, gusting up to 15. Clear Tuesday night, lows around 65, southeast winds at 5 to 10 miles per hour, and then calming down after midnight. Sunny Wednesday, highs near 92, light and variable winds, and they could gust up, though, a little bit later on, around 17 miles per hour. Clear skies Wednesday night, lows around 68, south winds at 5 to 10 miles per hour. Sunny on Thursday, highs near 94, with light southerly winds, gusting up to 20 miles per hour. Clear Thursday night, lows around 72, south winds at 10 to 15 miles per hour. Sunny on Friday, highs near 96. Clear skies expected Friday night, lows around 74. Sunny and hot Saturday, highs near 97. Clear skies expected Saturday night with a low of 72. And sunny skies again for Sunday with a high of 96. Right now, we have absolutely clear skies in the region. It is 72 in Wayne, 71 in Norfolk. Blair is reporting 73 degrees. It's 74 in Fremont. And here at the West Point studios of KTIC, we have crystal clear skies and 73 degrees. Coming up, we have the KTIC Feel Good Song of the Day. 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

0: Gale, and Only Love Can Save Me Now. Monogram Money coming up in just a heartbeat, followed by we'll have some auctions and some sports after that. Hope you'll stick with us.
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0: This is one of my favorite times of the morning because I get to give away money. So let's get rolling here. Oh boy. This is a tough one. This is how you know it's random. I'm not pulling these out and selecting. Why? Because Y is Yvonne, and it's hard to find a male name with Y. So Y is our first letter. We'll throw that one back in. Okay, here is our next one, and it is Z. Z as in Zena, or Z as in Xavier. Z. Okay, and then I'm going to throw that one back in. And here is our third one, W. W as in Wanda, or W as in William. We'll throw that one back in. On Classic Country, KTIC, so we have W, Y, and Z. I did not pick those. Those were totally random, honest. 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
0: It is 8:45, and we have been playing Monogram Money, not a call, and I understand because those were some weird letters we pulled out today, Z, Y, and W. So this means $8.40 rolls over for tomorrow. 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
11: I'm Joel Janicek. In action from Junior Legion Baseball area tournaments on Sunday at the B5 in West Point in the elimination games, it was Platte River over Arlington 12-4 and O'Neill beat Stanton 8-3. In the lone winner's bracket contest in a game aired on 107.9 The Bull, it was West Point over Wayne 8-3. From the C2 area tournament in Ponca, it was Pender eliminating Hooper Scribner 9-7 and Ponca eliminating Wakefield 19-12. Tonight's schedule at the B5 area in West Point, it'll be Platte River versus Wayne at 5 p.m., followed by West Point versus O'Neill at 7:30. The West Point versus O'Neill game will be on 107.9 The Bull. Pender and Ponca will meet for the C2 area title tomorrow evening at 5 p.m. From the Dodge County Baseball League on Sunday, it was Dodge over Wahoo 10-1, and Scribner defeated Lee Schuyler 6-4. For KTIC Sports, I'm Joel Janicek.
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0: 8:55 on Classic Country, KTIC, and we do not have funeral announcements today. So we do have some nice songs for you, The Old Rugged Cross and Farther Along, in just a second.
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1: Paying tribute to late Senator Lindsey Graham. I'm Dave Anthony, Fox News.
2: A great person, a kind person, a very smart person.
1: And President Trump also tells Fox and Friends this morning,
2: you know, we have mostly bad politicians. We have stupid politicians all over the place. This guy was a great politician.
1: Senator Graham died Saturday night, and a report from the Washington, D.C. Medical Examiner lists a preliminary cause as a tear in the aorta as a result of heart disease.
3: He was known for his staunch support for Ukraine in its war with Russia. Senator Graham, described by Ukrainian President Volodymyr Zelensky as a true defender of freedom and the values that make our world safer. The two men met just days before the South Carolina Republican's sudden passing.
1: That's Fox's Jonathan Savage. Now an update on another Republican senator who's been absent.
4: In an open letter to Kentuckians Sunday night, Senator Mitch McConnell attributing his childhood fight with polio to a fall he suffered last month that rendered the 84-year-old briefly unconscious. McConnell saying his recovery will take time and that while he won't be on the Senate floor anytime soon, he's not taking a break from Senate business.
1: That's Fox. This is Jeff Manasso. Back to President Trump. He also talked to Fox about the renewed fighting with Iran, including waves of U.S. attacks over the weekend.
2: You know, they're professional negotiators. That's all they are. I don't even call them good at it. They haven't gotten anything. They got nothing from me.
1: Iran has attacked other Gulf countries, targeting American assets there, and continues to go after ships trying to control the Strait of Hormuz.
2: So we're just going to hit them very hard. And we're going to keep the strait. And we'll probably run it. We'll become the guardian of the strait. Maybe we'll call it the guardian angel of the strait. And we should be reimbursed for that.
1: Actor Sam Neill has died, best known for his role in the Jurassic Park dinosaur movies.
5: Can't see us if we don't move.
1: He was in dozens of other movies and TV shows, nominated for Golden Globes and Emmys. Sam Neill died today in Australia at the age of 78. 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
6: 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Well, guess which company was the only company to get 5 stars in every category? 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
7: I'm Connie Green in the KTIC News Center, which is sponsored by TNT Coins in Fremont. U.S. flags are to fly at half staff now through Saturday to honor U.S. Senator Lindsey Graham of South Carolina, who passed away Saturday. Blair police responded last evening to a collision between a vehicle and a gas pump at the Speedy Martin Blair on South 19th Street. No injuries are indicated. It's going to cost a little more to send that thank you note or pay bills by mail. The U.S. Postal Service has raised the cost of stamps from 78 cents to 82 cents. There is a shortage of all blood types, and this has created an emergency. Donors are needed now. Details at redcrossblood.org. That's redcrossblood.org. Those are the latest stories from the KTIC News Center.
8: Hey folks, Mike Nissen with the Nissen Group. Wanted to tell you about our August 15th live farm equipment and machinery auction outside of Oakland, Nebraska. We have the ability to expose your machinery to

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1: 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I'm Joel Janicek. Thanks for being here. 9:08 on our Monday morning and 76 degrees at the KTIC studios in West Point. For today, sunny, high of 87, south-southeast wind 5 to 15 with gusts to 20 miles an hour. Tonight, clear, low of 63, south-southeast wind 5 to 15 with gusts to 20. Tomorrow, sunny, high of 90, light south-southwest wind becoming south 5 to 15 in the morning. Tomorrow night, clear, low of 64, south-southeast wind 5 to 10 becoming calm after midnight. On Wednesday, sunny, high of 91, light southwest wind becoming south-southeast 5 to 15 in the afternoon. Wednesday night, clear, low of 68, south-southeast wind 5 to 10. Thursday, sunny, high of 93, light south wind increasing to 10 to 15 in the morning with gusts upwards of 20 miles an hour. Thursday night, clear, low of 72, south wind 10 to 20. Friday, sunny, high of 95, south-southwest wind 5 to 15 with gusts near 25 miles an hour. Friday night, clear, low of 73, south-southwest wind 10 to 20. Saturday, sunny, high of 95, south-southwest wind 10 to 20. Saturday night, mostly clear, low of 71, south wind 5 to 15 with gusts near 20 miles an hour. And Sunday, sunny, high of 94, west wind 5 to 15 with gusts to 20 miles an hour. Right now at Classic Country, 98.7 FM in Norfolk, it's 76 degrees. It is coming up now on 10 minutes after 9 o'clock, 76 degrees, KTIC West Point in 840 Country.
2: 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Grains are mixed today with early strength in the corn and soybeans. The bullish USDA report last week, combined with the hot, dry weather ahead, are mapping the move up. There's also a flash sale reported this morning of 5 million bushels of soybeans sold to China. And wheat futures are mixed, even though the report was especially supportive of wheat. And Russia has halted any shipping through the Kerch Strait. That's affecting a quarter of the world's largest wheat export program normally shipped out of those ports. And following last week's downturn, the cattle contracts are keeping with the same lower trend, as there's yet to be anything to develop from a fundamental standpoint to move the markets higher. Those contracts are mixed to relatively flat this morning. September corn up 4 at 443.5. December up a nickel at 466. August soybeans are up 5 3/4 at 1197.5. November up a nickel at 1195.75. September Chicago wheat down 4 1/4 at 636. December down 3 1/4 at 651.25. September Kansas City wheat down 8 3/4 at 667.75. December down 8 at 682.25. August soybean meal down 2 at 318.40. August bean oil up 204 at 72.50. August live cattle are up a nickel at 235.25. October up 55 at 231.10. August feeders up 205 at 356.65. September up 117 at 352.20. August lean hogs up 77 at 99.77. 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

0: America is quickly becoming one of the biggest growth opportunities for U.S. ethanol exports. While established markets like Colombia continue to buy American fuel, the next major opportunity could be unfolding in Central America. Mari Tejada is with the U.S. Grains and Bioproducts Council and says Guatemala's new ethanol policy could have ripple effects across the region.
1: Guatemala announced their E10 blend mandate starting July 1, and is probably one of the most important market opening opportunities that we've seen in the region. We talk a lot about a domino effect. So it's important because Guatemala could become a model for other Central America countries and the Caribbean to start a blend mandate using ethanol. With E10, the country could use close to 95 million gallons, but they don't have the domestic production to supply all of their demand. So that creates a clear opportunity for imports and hopefully coming from the United States. Right now, we're working on implementation. That's the next strategic implementation that we're working on.
0: She says Guatemala alone could need nearly 95 million gallons of ethanol annually, but doesn't have enough domestic corn production to meet that demand, opening the door for U.S. exports. She says if the rollout is successful, other Central American and Caribbean nations could follow with similar blending mandates, creating even more opportunities for American growers and ethanol producers. And a major error in a USDA beef export report is shaking confidence in one of the market's most closely watched numbers. The agency has now slashed previously reported export sales by nearly 90% after traders questioned figures that suggested unusually large purchases from countries like Chile and Italy. The USDA says the correction came after identifying data entry errors in its export reporting system. From the Nebraska Soybean Board Studios, I'm Alex Makovica.
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9: Number one, Yannick Sinner won the Wimbledon title in four sets, beating number two, Alexander Zverev. In golf, Tom Kim took the Scottish Open by two strokes. WNBA's late game had Indiana dominating at Las Vegas, 109-75 the final. FIFA says it will look at the World Cup field being expanded from 48 to 64 teams in the future. The World Cup semis start Tuesday afternoon. Major League Baseball is on All-Star break. Fox TV will carry the All-Star game Tuesday night from Philadelphia, and the Phillies' own Christopher Sanchez will start the All-Star Classic for the National League. Toronto's Dylan Cease will start for the AL. San Diego held on to beat Toronto 5-4 after two runs in the bottom of the eighth. San Francisco with two in the eighth beat Colorado 3-1. Arizona swept the Dodgers in LA 5-3 Sunday's final, and Boston won its ninth in a row, a 3-2 10-inning win at the Mets.
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11: 918 and 76 degrees in a couple of minutes. Rod Bain from the USDA is going to be joining us for Ag Feature this morning. Right now, the Mark Merrill Family Minute.
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16: Efforts to reduce high fertilizer cost and increase fertilizer production.
17: We waived the Jones Act. We waived import restrictions from Venezuela. Great American companies delayed scheduled maintenance to prioritize supply for American farmers this year. Locked in pricing through 2028. Department of the Interior added potash, as we know, to the critical minerals list.
16: By the Agriculture Department and partners in the federal sector and fertilizer industry continue. With recent announcements going into the 4th of July holiday, actions including $500 million in long-term investments.
18: We should not be importing an energy-intensive product in this country because we have abundant of energy.
16: I'm Rod Bain. Agriculture Secretary Brooke Rollins and Nalin Gupta of Wabash Valley Resources are among those joining us as we look at recent efforts to raise fertilizer availability and affordability in the fields in this edition of Agriculture USA. The acronym FIELDS represents USDA's recently announced Fertilizer Investment and Expansion for Long-Term Domestic Supply Initiative. The Rural Development Mission Area oversees this new initiative. Among the latest actions focused on strengthening our nation's fertilizer supply chain, increasing supplies, and improving long-term affordability. Days prior to the announcement of the FIELDS initiative,
17: President Trump announced that he was lifting the countervailing duty, the CVD, on phosphate from Morocco for 8 months. That one specific action will save our farmers $1.8 $2 billion in output and prices just this year alone. It will reduce the phosphate fertilizer, just that one lift, by 22% and will benefit more than 100,000 farms in America.
16: Agriculture Secretary Brooke Rollins and other dignitaries at a press event to discuss the FIELDS initiative, making $500 million available to shovel-ready, financially viable projects focused on expanding domestic fertilizer and crop nutrient production.
17: We will look at private investments that's already in the project or coming into the project and measurable production outlines.
16: Expanding upon the focus of the FIELDS initiative, Deputy Agriculture Secretary Stephen Vaden.
19: What we're seeking to do here is we're looking for quality over quantity, speed over using money to come up with plans for projects that don't yet exist, and people who already have capital behind them, who already have plans to build or in the process of building, and a strategic injection of capital can move that forward and get farmers fertilizer faster.
16: Fields grant applications must be electronically submitted via grants.gov by no later than August 15th.
17: Applications must demonstrate financing plans, market demand, project execution capabilities, and measurable benefits for our farmers.
16: So how might the Fertilizer Investment and Expansion for Long-Term Domestic Supply Initiative benefit the input industry? Joshua Westling, a Nebraska fertilizer production developer, says,
20: building a fertilizer plant in this country is a daunting task, and the hardest part isn't the engineering. It's the upfront capital. The economics have to compete with imports and with entrenched incumbents. And that's where good projects stall before the first shovel goes in the ground.
16: Which is where Fields awards, ranging from $15 million to $150 million, offer that support. Then there is Jake Evans of True Organic Products Incorporated in California.
21: Now with the Fields program, the Secretary is really committed to the success of organic and regenerative farming, and I really believe it will bring local production to allow our organic farmers the most cost-effective fertilizer they get to grow their organic crops.
16: The Fields initiative and temporary suspension of countervailing duties on certain phosphate fertilizer imports are the latest in a series of approaches addressing input supply and cost concerns. Those also include streamlining and expediting permits for fertilizer facility production, according to Environmental Protection Agency Administrator Lee Zeldin.
22: To get new sites built, whether Clean Water Act, Clean Air Act, it is a water permit, it's an air permit, as it comes to permitting, is to get stuff done as quickly as possible.
16: And the combined efforts in addressing fertilizer issues in the farm sector are not lost on producers themselves, such as Matt Frostick. He's a sixth-generation grower from Michigan and currently first vice president of the National Corn Growers Association.
23: We've got lots to do. Obviously, we're just starting, but what it has done for me and my farm, and I'm not the greatest story out there, but it's keeping a sixth generation on the farm, and a seventh generation has that opportunity. And I think that's really what it's all about for all of us.
16: This has been Agriculture USA. I'm Rod Bain reporting for the U.S. Department of Agriculture in Washington, D.C.
24: I'm Elizabeth MacDonald, and this is the Fox Business Report.
25: Stocks open mixed. The Dow turned higher, though investors are looking at higher crude oil prices and are bracing for an inflation update and earnings from big banks coming out tomorrow. SK Hynix, the South Korean memory chip maker that jumped in its U.S. debut on Friday, slumped in trading and sold. On the NASDAQ at the open, it was down 7%. Intel says it will invest about $5.7 billion to expand manufacturing in Ireland as it steps up production to meet demand for artificial intelligence and other high-performance chips. And Meta Platforms revealed today its data center project in northeast Louisiana will be even larger than originally planned. It'll cost more than $50 billion. Shares are down 1%. That's your Fox Business Report. I'm Jenny Cosella. Invested in you.
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2: 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We do have a few traffic notes. Work starts today on Highway 9 North from Pender to Emerson on installing rumble strips, as well as from US 20 to N12 on Highway 9, among other places, in the Nebraska Department of Transportation District 3. You should allow a little extra time to get to your destination if you use these roadways. Crews will also begin work today on Highway 30 south of Blair's Roundabout, again on Wednesday and Thursday, as crews work on the new Honey Bee turn lanes. U.S. Senator Pete Ricketts announced Friday that members of his staff are hosting mobile office hours across the state in the coming weeks. At mobile office hours, Ricketts' staff will be on site to assist people with their casework needs. If Nebraskans can't get an answer in a timely manner or they feel they've been treated unfairly, Ricketts and his staff could help them resolve the issue or help them get in touch with the correct people. Members of Ricketts' staff will be in Dodge County at the Fremont Area Chamber of Commerce on Tuesday from 1:30 to 2:30 p.m., the Boone County Courthouse in Albion on Thursday from 10:30 to 11:30 a.m., the Burt County Courthouse in Tecama next Tuesday from 10 to 11, the Nance County Courthouse in Fullerton from 11:30 to 12:30 on Tuesday, July 28th, and the Saunders County Courthouse in Wahoo that day from 12:30 to 1:30 p.m. The FBI Omaha Field Office is seeking the public's help in identifying and supporting victims of sexual abuse while at Asante Community Schools in Santee. Anyone with information about the ongoing investigation or those who believe their child or someone they know may have been victimized while at the school should call 402-493-8688 option 7. That's 402-493-8688, option 7. Victims may be eligible for certain services, restitution, and rights under federal and or state law. U.S. flags are to fly at half staff now through Saturday, July 18th at 6 p.m. to honor U.S. Senator Lindsey Graham of South Carolina, who passed away this last Saturday. This according to Governor Jim Pillen at the order from the president. Those are the latest stories from the KTIC News Center.
3: News. I'm Gianna Gelosi. The Senate coming back from recess, returning to work, but it's doing so without one of its most influential members after the sudden death of Senator Lindsey Graham from a torn aorta. President Trump remembering his political ally on Fox.
4: If I had Democrat problems, he could solve them. He was a man of all different abilities, actually, and he was a nice man. He was a great guy.
3: Graham had just returned from a trip to Ukraine. Kentucky Senator Mitch McConnell finally giving an update on his health.
5: In an open letter to Kentuckians Sunday night, Senator Mitch McConnell attributing his childhood fight with polio to a fall he suffered last month that rendered the 84-year-old briefly unconscious. McConnell saying his recovery will take time and that while he won't be on the Senate floor anytime soon, he's not taking a break from Senate business.
3: And that is Fox's Jeff Manasso reporting. America is listening to Fox News.
6: 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We purchased 107.9 bushels of corn at $8.40 a bushel from three lucky winners. Congratulations to Rick Lang of Hoskins, Mark Sander of Valparaiso, and Steve Popkin of Scribner. And a huge thanks to our sponsors, Siffring Landscaping and Garden Center, Twisted Nick's Camper Service and Repair of North Bend, Northeast Eye Care in West Point, Oakland and Pender, and Blackbird Bend Casino in Ottawa, Iowa.
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16: For today, sunny, high of 87, south-southeast wind 5 to 15 with gusts to 20 miles an hour. Tonight, clear, low of 63, south-southeast wind 5 to 15 with gusts to 20. Tomorrow, sunny, high of 90, light south-southwest wind becoming south 5 to 15 in the morning. Tomorrow night, clear, low of 64, south-southeast wind 5 to 10 becoming calm after midnight. On Wednesday, sunny, high of 91, light southwest wind becoming south-southeast 5 to 15 in the afternoon. Wednesday night, clear, low of 68, south-southeast wind 5 to 10. Thursday, sunny, high of 93, light south wind increasing to 10 to 15 in the morning with gusts upwards of 20 miles an hour. Thursday night, clear, low of 72, south wind 10 to 20. Friday, sunny, high of 95, south-southwest wind 5 to 15 with gusts near 25 miles an hour. Friday night, clear, low of 73, south-southwest wind 10 to 20. Saturday, sunny, high of 95, south-southwest wind 10 to 20. Saturday night, mostly clear, low of 71, south wind 5 to 15, with gusts near 20 miles an hour. And Sunday, sunny, high of 94, west wind 5 to 15, with gusts to 20 miles an hour. Right now at Classic Country, 98.7 FM in Norfolk, it's 78 degrees. It is 9:36, 78 degrees, KTIC West Point in 840 Country. 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
8: 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This is for well-watered crops in and around West Point and Cumming County, northeast and east central Nebraska. Corn, with an emergence date of about May 8th in that silk stage, water use over the last 3 days, 68 hundredths water use, and then anticipated water use for the next 3 days is right at 1 inch of moisture. Soybeans, with an emergence date of about May 8th, kind of in that full bloom or maybe starting to see a first couple of pods. Water use over the last 3 days, 66 hundredths, and anticipated water use for the next 3 days, 97 hundredths. Alfalfa with full ground cover, water use over the last 3 days, 62 hundredths. Estimated water use for the next 3 days, 91 hundredths. On freshly cut alfalfa, cut that water use in half. 10 days after cutting, water use is 75% of the value. 20 days after cutting, water use is the full value given. Future water use predictions are based partly on water use for the last 3 days and also on historic averages. To get more information, go to our website under the weather tab, kticradio.com. That is crop water use report for today, Monday, July 13th. Chad Moyer reporting.
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13: 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August soybeans up 5 1/2 at 1197 1/4. November up 5 1/4 at 1196. September Chicago wheat up 1/4 at 640 1/2. December up 3/4 at 655 1/4. September Kansas City wheat down 5 1/2 at 670 3/4. December down 4 3/4 at 685 1/2. August live cattle are up 45 cents at 235.65. October up 102 at 231.57. August feeders up 292 at 357.52. September up 230 at 353.32. August lean hogs up 70 cents at 99.70. And class 3 milk for August up 19 at 16.82 here on the Rural Radio Network.
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6: 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Congratulations to Rick Lang of Hoskins, Mark Sander of Valparaiso, and Steve Popkin of Scribner. 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

0: 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The third annual Audubon County Cattlemen Summer Social is an evening of networking and learning from keynote speaker Joe Goggins of Billings, Montana. Joe and his family, heavily involved in the cattle industry, currently serving as president of Livestock Marketing Association. He's involved in the Common Ground movement as well. Also presenting, Luke France of Capco Futures. He'll be presenting on current industry trends in the cattle market. And the event will be on Saturday, July 11th, 5 p.m. It's in Exira, Iowa. $20 a person. RSVPs, contact Clara, 712-304-4451. 712-304-4451. Nebraska Extension is hosting a two-part webinar series, Making the Most of Your Free Choice Mineral Program. Two webinars, July 13th and July 20th, both at 8 p.m. The first one is Cow-Calf Mineral Basics, the foundation. Topics like mineral supplementation, how subclinical mineral deficiencies can affect performance, identifying which minerals we require consistent intake versus ones that are stored. The second webinar, Meeting the Needs and Managing the Intake. Again, practical management decisions. It's still time to register. Click the link up on the farm calendar. Again, those webinars the next couple of Mondays, 8 p.m. Iowa Farm Bureau Economic Summit, Trade Crosswinds, Forces Shaping the Future of Agriculture. It's July 17th in Ankeny, Iowa. Guest speakers, former U.S. Trade Ambassador Bob Lighthizer, and then also Iowa State University is going to put out some, along with Iowa bankers, the latest economic indicators, what's going on with Iowa as well. Greg Dowd, National Milk, will discuss priority trade efforts, other things there as well. Still time to register. Just go to iowafarmbureau.com. I-29 Moo University Beef on Dairy webinar series continues. The next one, July 16th, 12 noon. Dr. Darrell Peel from Oklahoma State is going to talk a little bit about the current cattle supply and demand fundamentals and what to expect on price and specifically how this might affect the beef on dairy market. Again, the webinar registration is up on the farm calendar. That'll be on July 16th, 12 noon. The Kenobis, Eric and Bryce, are hosting a feed wagon demonstration day. This is July 16th, 4 p.m. See the industry's leading feed trucks go head-to-head in side-by-side demonstrations. This is going to be July 16th, 4 p.m. You can register. There'll be a steak supper as well. But register with Jason, 402-640-2648, 402-640-2648. Nebraska Extension is hosting the Nebraska 4R Nutrient Stewardship Field Day, July 17th at NREC at Mead, 9 till 3. Topics, a little bit about the 4R principles, managing phosphorus, potassium, sulfur management. There's some field demos and hands-on demonstrations as well. Register at agronomy.unl.edu. Again, that's July 17th, starting at 9 a.m. The Bazille Groundwater Management Area hosting a Regenerative Ag Field Day, July 17th, 10 till noon, near McLean, Nebraska. An opportunity for producers in northeast Nebraska to see regenerative ag in action, connect with like-minded farmers as well. Still time to register. Just click the link up on the farm calendar. For more information on these and other items, check the website, go online to kticradio.com, click on events, and then click on the farm calendar. I'm Chad Moyer, reporting on KTIC.
1: Thank you very much, Chad. It is 9:50 and 78 degrees. We'll have Daily Chapel up in about 3 minutes.
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3: Nothing says summer better than a night at the Pierce County Fair, July 22nd through July 26th. Wednesday has the NNPAI Tractor Pull. 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
2: 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Congratulations to Rick Lang of Hoskins, Mark Sander of Valparaiso, and Steve Popkin of Scribner. And a huge thanks to our sponsors, Co-op Supply of Dodge, Lee, Howells, and Richland, Vetter Implement of Iowa, Sanger and Peak Construction, and Snap Brothers Petroleum of West Point.
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7: Daily Chapel, a message of hope and love in Christ from your neighbors, the people of the Lutheran Church, Missouri Synod.
8: In the name of the Father, and of the Son, and of the Holy Spirit. Amen. This is Pastor Robert Mays of Emmanuel Lutheran Church Rural Beamer and Zion St. John Lutheran Church Rural Wisner, and this is Daily Chapel. Our text for today is Isaiah 55, verse 11. God says, "So shall my word be that goes out from my mouth. It shall not return to me empty, but it shall accomplish that which I purpose, and shall succeed in the thing for which I sent it." I'm going to teach you a word that you might not know. It's not a common word. You can go a lifetime without ever using it, but this word that I'm going to teach you is very helpful, and especially when you're speaking of Holy Scripture and the pure preaching of God's word. This new term for you today is efficacious. Efficacious basically means it works. Something works and you don't have to make it work. When you plant a seed in soil where there's plenty of rain and sunshine, you don't have to make the soil, the water, or the light work. The seed is just going to sprout, despite you making the soil or the sun do anything. God's word is also efficacious. That means it works. You don't have to make it work either. It will simply work and do what it says. But it's not like a magic charm, like somebody saying abracadabra, and then like a switch, whatever happens, happens. No. Because the word doesn't work just by the mere sounding of syllables, but it works by creating saving faith in Jesus. That can receive the true gifts of salvation in Jesus Christ, and the Holy Spirit gives by the word. You see, God's word is efficacious. It works, but only because the Holy Spirit is its willing driver. Where Scripture is heard, the Holy Spirit can plant this in the hearts and minds of people, like a seed in the ground. And the Holy Spirit prepares people's situations and their minds so that the Word can blossom into new life and growth. It's also good to hear the Word purely preached and taught. instead of some guy just spouting off whatever his ideas are that aren't based in Holy Scripture. Not to say that the Holy Spirit can't work by the mere text of Scripture alone, but the pure preaching confesses it, teaches that word. And because the Holy Spirit comes in the Word, we can be certain that the Word will work. So there you are. You now know a new term, a new word, efficacious, meaning it works. May you always rejoice to know that God's word is efficacious for you. Amen.

0: sinners, Lord, flee in terror at your word. But to all who feel sin's burden, you give words of peace and pardon. This has been Pastor Robert Mays, serving Emmanuel Lutheran Church, 4 miles south of Beamer, and Zion St. John Lutheran Church, 8 miles south of Wisner. You're invited to join us on Sundays at Emmanuel at 9 a.m. or at Zion St. John at 10:30 a.m. The grace of our Lord Jesus Christ, the love of God, and the communion of the Holy Spirit be with you always. Amen.
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1: The U.S. will be the guardian of the Strait of Hormuz. I'm Dave Anthony, Fox News. President Trump posted that on Truth Social, adding it will remain open. And he wrote, we are reinstating the Iranian blockade around their ports. This after telling Fox and Friends this morning.
2: We hit them very hard last night. Every time they send a drone, we hit them very hard. But we had a deal. What nobody knows, we had a deal. It was a done deal. And then they broke it. They always break it.
1: Those latest U.S. military attacks came after Iran hit another ship in the strait, and Iran's hitting other targets, too.
3: Iran has been striking back by firing on its neighbors. Oman, Bahrain, Jordan, and Kuwait all took fire. The Kuwaitis say they had border crossings and even an oil rig that was struck. Now, Iran says they were not aiming at their neighboring countries. Rather, they were aiming at places where U.S. personnel and weapons are based.
1: Fox's Mike Tobin in Tel Aviv. President Trump also paid tribute on Fox to late Senator Lindsey Graham, saying we lost a great person.
2: You know, we have mostly bad politicians. We have stupid politicians all over the place. This guy was a great politician. Mm-hmm. He really got it. And he was a nice guy.
1: And in a new Truth Social post minutes ago, the president recommended Lindsey Graham's sister Darlene replace her brother in the Senate to finish Graham's term that ends in January. We'll find out later today if that's who South Carolina's Republican Governor Henry McMaster picks when he makes the appointment. And Republican Senate Leader John Thune just told Fox,
4: I'm still in a state of shock. I can't imagine this place without Lindsey. I can't imagine the world writ large without Lindsey.
5: When the Senate meets today, it's customary to drape a black cloth over the desk of a deceased senator. Now they also place a bouquet of flowers on the desk.
1: That's Fox's
5: Expect
1: Chad Pergram.
5: To Graham today.
1: At the Capitol.
5: Graham visited Ukraine before he died. That's where he promised support for a bill to penalize Russia. Lawmakers iced the bill for months. It's unclear if Graham's death helps or hurts efforts to pass it.
1: The 71-year-old died suddenly Saturday night. 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
11: 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We do have a few traffic notes. Work starts today on Highway 9 North from Pender to Emerson, installing rumble strips. The FBI Omaha field office is seeking the public's help in identifying victims of sexual abuse at the Asante Community School in Santee. 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U.S. flags are to fly at half staff now through Saturday, July 18th at 6 p.m. to honor U.S. Senator Lindsey Graham of South Carolina, who passed away this last Saturday. Those are the latest stories from the KTIC News Center.
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15: For today, sunny, high of 87, south-southeast wind 5 to 15 with gusts to 20 miles an hour. Tonight, clear, low of 63, south-southeast wind 5 to 15 with gusts to 20. Tomorrow, sunny, high of 90, light south-southwest wind becoming south 5 to 15 in the morning. Tomorrow night, clear, low of 64, south-southeast wind 5 to 10 becoming calm after midnight. On Wednesday, sunny, high of 91, light southwest wind becoming south-southeast 5 to 15 in the afternoon. Wednesday night, clear, low of 68, south-southeast wind 5 to 10. Thursday, sunny, high of 93, light south wind increasing to 10 to 15 in the morning with gusts upwards of 20 miles an hour. Thursday night, clear, low of 72, south wind 10 to 20. Friday, sunny, high of 95, south-southwest wind 5 to 15 with gusts near 25 miles an hour. Friday night, clear, low of 73, south-southwest wind 10 to 20. Saturday, sunny, high of 95, south-southwest wind 10 to 20. Saturday night, mostly clear, low of 71, south wind 5 to 15 with gusts near 20 miles an hour. And Sunday, sunny, high of 94, west wind 5 to 15 with gusts to 20 miles an hour. Right now at Classic Country, 98.7 FM in Norfolk, it's 79 degrees. It is 10:07, 79 degrees, KTIC West Point in 840 Country. 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Couple of county fairs, area county fairs get underway later this week. The Colfax County Fair in Lee will start this Thursday and run through Sunday. All sorts of great activities like livestock shows, 4-H exhibits, entertainment, grants, and events. Casey Donahue and Forgotten Highway in concert on Saturday at 7:30. And Burt County Fair gets underway Friday and runs through Tuesday in Oakland. 5 days of family fun there, live entertainment, 4-H livestock shows, activities for all ages, and that concert will feature Tyler Braden and Logan Mize on Saturday as well.

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0: Also, to say congratulations to our top cash price winners. We'll be buying 107.9 bushels of corn at $8.40 a bushel from Rick Lang of Hoskins, Mark Sander of Valparaiso, and Steve Popkin of Scribner. Congratulations to, again, those three winners. And a big thank you to all of our sponsors for the top cash price. And, of course, everybody who called in to qualify as well. We have an ag update from the Rural Radio Network. 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That feels right. 10 minutes after 10 o'clock now, 79 degrees.
2: 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Grains are mixed to mostly higher this morning with good strength in the corn and soybeans, pulling wheat up slightly as well. The bullish USDA report last week, combined with the hot, dry weather as we head into corn pollination, are driving the move up. There was also a flash sale this morning of 5 million bushels of soybeans sold to China. And wheat futures are mixed, though the market news is bullish overall, with the USDA dropping wheat stocks to a three-year low, and Russia has halted any shipping through the Kerch Strait, affecting a quarter of the world's largest wheat export program normally shipped out of those ports. And cattle futures are finding just a little support here this morning, with feeders leading the way up $2 to $3. September corn is up 5 3/4 at 4.45 1/4. December up 6 3/4 at 4.67 3/4. August soybeans up 7 at 11.98 3/4. November up 6 at 11.97. September Chicago wheat up 1/4 at 6.40 1/2. December up 1 at 6.55 1/2. September Kansas City wheat down 6 1/4 at 6.70. December down 5 1/2 at 6.84 1/2. August soybean meal is down 160 at 318.80. August bean oil up 220 at 72.66. August live cattle are up 75 cents at 235.95. October up 125 at 231.80. August feeders are up 320 at 357.80. September up 277 at 353.80. August lean hogs up 72 cents at 99.72. And October up a nickel at 85.12. 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

0: bushels of corn at $8.40 a bushel from three lucky winners. Congratulations to Rick Lang of Hoskins, Mark Sander of Valparaiso, and Steve Popkin of Scribner. And a huge thanks to our sponsors, Siffring Landscaping and Garden Center, Twisted Nick's Camper Service and Repair of North Bend, Northeast Eye Care in West Point, Oakland, and Pender, and Blackbird Bend Casino in Ottawa, Iowa.
1: It is 10:14 and 79 degrees on our Monday morning. Coming up, we'll have local birthdays and anniversaries. Also, it's a Monday, so we'll play more Meat Mondays coming up at around 10:20. But first, we have the Ag Resource Market Watch.
2: Hello, America, and welcome again to the Ag Resource Market Watch with the latest news direct from the Chicago Board of Trade. I'm Dan Bossi on the 13th of July, Monday. CBOT grain futures are mixed this morning. The wheat market slightly lower, corn and soybeans higher. The summer row crops are reacting to, of course, threatening central U.S. weather. Now, the forecasts offer heat and dryness, at least for the next 7 days. Thereafter, there's some moderation and some showers in place, but traders are expecting U.S. crops to endure some stress with good to excellent ratings to decline today and again next week. Overall, that will give you a different trend than last year when yields were increasing during the month of July. Other news is absent, but we are concerned about Ukraine's continuing military threats against Russia. Russia's retaliating, of course, with its own against Ukrainian grain infrastructure, which is raising insurance costs, at least for freight that's leaving the country. Until next time, I'm Dan Bossi. This broadcast being brought to you by Ag Resource.
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6: So WINR stands for Waste into Nutrient Recovery. We are going to work with the food industry in the food processing industry. Humans are the largest livestock population in the world. All the waste streams follow the humans. They have byproducts from that. And a lot of those byproducts are great nutrient products and soil amendments. Essentially, we're making a compost. We are looking at carbon, nitrogen, moisture, and all the other 17 essential elements, and we're trying to make products that we can haul out that will supply nutrient back to the field, also help with soil structure, help by adding organic matter and changing that soil so how it cycles. So we are building two of these composting, essentially, facilities in Western Iowa. That's what we're having this open house on July 31st in Woodbine, Iowa is going to be our first one. We're not only fertilizing crops, we're also improving soil, we're reducing carbon emissions, and we're improving water quality, and we're stimulating a local economy. Not a single person is going to lose from this, and that's why we call this WINR.
5: Abe Sandquist talking a little bit about this WINR concept, waste into nutrient recovery center being built in Woodbine, Iowa, grand opening, and that celebration taking place on July 31st. Here on KTIC, Chad Moyer reporting.
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1: 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Happy birthday, Dylan Hugo, love Grandma Cindy and Grandpa Jerry. 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Love mom, dad, Sawyer, George, and Daxton. Happy birthday, Dylan Hugo. Love my Jenny. And happy 21st birthday, Sadie. 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
1: I'm Connie Green in the KTIC News Center, which is sponsored by TNT Coins in Fremont, buying and appraising coins, jewelry, silver, and collectibles. We do have a few traffic notes. Work starts today on Highway 9 North from Pender to Emerson on installing rumble strips, as well as from US 20 to N12 on Highway 9, among other places, in the Nebraska Department of Transportation District 3. You should allow a little extra time to get to your destination if you use these roadways. Crews will also begin work today on Highway 30 south of Blair's Roundabout, again on Wednesday and Thursday, as crews work on the new Honey Bee turn lanes. U.S. Senator Pete Ricketts announced Friday that members of his staff are hosting mobile office hours across the state in the coming weeks. At mobile office hours, Ricketts' staff will be on site to assist people with their casework needs. If Nebraskans can't get an answer in a timely manner or they feel they've been treated unfairly, Ricketts and his staff could help them resolve the issue or help them get in touch with the correct people. Members of Ricketts' staff will be in Dodge County at the Fremont Area Chamber of Commerce on Tuesday from 1:30 to 2:30 p.m., the Boone County Courthouse in Albion on Thursday from 10:30 to 11:30 a.m., the Burt County Courthouse in Takema next Tuesday from 10 to 11, the Nance County Courthouse in Fullerton from 11:30 to 12:30 on Tuesday, July 28th, and the Saunders County Courthouse in Wahoo that day from 12:30 to 1:30 p.m. The FBI Omaha Field Office is seeking the public's help in identifying and supporting victims of sexual abuse while at Asante Community Schools in Santee. Anyone with information about the ongoing investigation or those who believe their child or someone they know may have been victimized while at the school should call 402-493-8688. Option 7. That's 402-493-8688. Option 7. Victims may be eligible for certain services, restitution, and rights under federal and or state law. U.S. flags are to fly at half staff now through Saturday, July 18th at 6 p.m. to honor U.S. Senator Lindsey Graham of South Carolina, who passed away this last Saturday. This according to Governor Jim Pillen at the order from the president. Those are the latest stories from the KTIC News Center.
2: News. I'm Therese Crowley. President Trump speaking on the passing of his great friend in the Senate, Lindsey Graham, with news on the Strait of Hormuz. The U.S. is restoring the Iran blockade after a fourth round of CENTCOM strikes on Iran coastal radar boats, drones, and missiles.
3: We're going to keep the strait, and we'll probably run it. We'll become the guardian of the strait. Maybe we'll call it the guardian angel of the strait. And we should be reimbursed for that. When we do that, we're going to be reimbursed because the other nations are very wealthy. They're on our side.
2: Also telling Fox and Friends, Senator Graham was good at politics and had fun doing it. Cause of death, a tear in the aorta hours after return from Ukraine, and called President Trump to work on the Save America Act. Israel TV reports an Iran plot to assassinate President Trump in Turkey at the NATO summit, prompting that last-minute change of Air Force One on the way home. 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
4: For today, sunny, high of 87, south-southeast wind 5 to 15 with gusts to 20 miles an hour. Tonight, clear, low of 63, south-southeast wind 5 to 15 with gusts to 20. Tomorrow, sunny, high of 90, light south-southwest wind becoming south 5 to 15 in the morning. Tomorrow night, clear, low of 64, south-southeast wind 5 to 10 becoming calm after midnight. On Wednesday, sunny, high of 91, light southwest wind becoming south-southeast 5 to 15 in the afternoon. Wednesday night, clear, low of 68, south-southeast wind 5 to 10. Thursday, sunny, high of 93. Light south wind increasing to 10 to 15 in the morning with gusts upwards of 20 miles an hour. Thursday night, clear, low of 72, south wind 10 to 20. Friday, sunny, high of 95, south-southwest wind 5 to 15 with gusts near 25 miles an hour. Friday night, clear, low of 73, south-southwest wind 10 to 20. Saturday, sunny, high of 95, south-southwest wind 10 to 20. Saturday night, mostly clear, low of 71, south wind 5 to 15 with gusts near 20 miles an hour. And Sunday, sunny, high of 94, west wind 5 to 15 with gusts to 20 miles an hour. Right now at Classic Country, 98.7 FM in Norfolk, it's 81 degrees. It is 1036, 81 degrees, KTIC West Point in 840 Country. 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
5: 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This is for well-watered crops in and around West Point and Cumming County, northeast and east central Nebraska. Corn, with an emergence date of about May 8th in that silk stage, water use over the last 3 days, 68 hundredths water use, and then anticipated water use for the next 3 days is right at 1 inch of moisture. Soybeans, with an emergence date of about May 8th, kind of in that full bloom or maybe starting to see a first couple of pods. Water use over the last 3 days, 66 hundredths, and anticipated water use for the next 3 days, 97 hundredths. Alfalfa with full ground cover, water use over the last 3 days, 62 hundredths. Estimated water use for the next 3 days, 91 hundredths. On freshly cut alfalfa, cut that water use in half. 10 days after cutting, water use is 75% of the value. 20 days after cutting, water use is the full value given. Future water use predictions are based partly on water use for the last 3 days and also on historic averages. To get more information, go to our website under the weather tab, kticradio.com. That is Crop Water Use Report for today, Monday, July 13th. Chad Moyer reporting.
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9: 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September corn is up 5 3/4 at 445 1/4. December up 6 1/2 at 467 1/2. August soybeans up 8 1/4 at $12. November up 7 3/4 at 1198 1/2. September Chicago wheat down 2 1/4 at 638. December down 1 1/4 at 653 1/4. September Kansas City wheat down 8 at 668 1/4. December down 7 1/2 at 682 3/4. August live cattle up 107 at 236.27. October up 172 at 232.27. August feeders up 372 at 358.32. September up 342 at 354.45. August lean hogs up 80 cents at 99.80. October down 7 at $85. 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
10: 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Tom, we're thinking about our in-season herbicide pass and the ability to get the most out of that herbicide. 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
11: 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With the amount of Liberty and Roundup that are getting sprayed in soybeans, Liberty requires a minimum of 2 pounds of ammonium sulfate to work. 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
1: Hello, this Tuesday, July 14th will be a special fall calf and yearling auction here at the Atkinson Livestock Market. 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Jordan's Chris Scudler with 500 black-white face steers coming off grass, including 178 head weighing 10.5. 265 head at 975. Zach Bruns with one load of steers coming off grass, 9.5 to 1,000, and one load of heifers at 900. Paxton Ranch with 60 black home-raised steers, 9 to 1,000. Brian Kotzer, 70 black yearlings, 6 to 8. TR Livestock with 65 black and char cross fall calves, 6.5 to 8. More fall calves and yearlings from the Thornburg Ranch, Kyle Sanderson, Riley Boniface, Miles Garwood, and Monty Painter and Nancy Bartos. Also 14 spring calves weighing 2.5 to 300 from Dwayne Nyman. 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
5: 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It's 10:49 now, 81 degrees. 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
10: All right, thanks very much there, Joel. Yeah, it is time for the Cash Livestock Update. Let's go to cattle country, and we'll see what's going on here first of all. August live cattle futures penetrated support on Friday, but did close above that. So technically, that is good. Hopefully, we get a little bit of buying interest bouncing off of that. Cattle futures have fallen below the 100-day moving average. That's keeping a little bit of pressure on things, resulting in maybe a little bit more liquidation. Cattle futures made a new low on Friday, so this downtrend is still remains intact. Commitment of Traders reports show that fund traders reduced their net long live cattle positions by 4,500 futures contracts, just shy of 115,000. They were net sellers of about 1,000 long feeder cattle futures, reducing their longs there to 14,500. WASDE report that came out on Friday as far as cattle and beef, kind of mixed news. Beef production for this year decreased by 150 million pounds. Decrease in steer and heifer slaughter more than offset the increase in cow slaughter. Quarterly Fed steer price projections looks like $2.55 for the third quarter this year. That's up $3 from the last estimate. Steers in the fourth quarter, $2.55, unchanged from the prior estimate. First quarter of next year, $2.50, also unchanged. And they put out their first estimate for the second quarter of next year at $2.55. Beef imports were decreased by 50 million pounds. Beef exports were decreased by 10 million pounds in the WASDE on Friday. As far as last week goes, the bulk of business took place on Thursday, cleanup activity on Friday. Northern dress deals, 385 to 395, mostly 393, $10 down from the prior week. Southern live trade, 248, $7 under the prior week. The Nebraska numbers kind of look like this. 29,100 was the total recorded for last week. Iowa, 18,500. Kansas, about 4,700. Again, kind of beyond that, not a whole lot to report from the rest of last week. For the week ending July 4th, imported beef into the U.S., 50,600 metric tons. That is down about 16% on the week, and looks like it's down about 11% on the four-week average. As far as what's going on today, it's probably going to be a pretty quiet Monday here. Packers and producers looking at last week's movement, looking at head counts and show list distribution for this week, and kind of getting a sense of what the week ahead might look like. Bids and asking prices obviously not established. We'll wait for that till later in the week. Beef cutouts expected to be higher today with light boxed movement. Now let's turn our attention over to the hog side of the markets here. Pork cutouts moved above $100 on Friday. First time they've been above there for a while. Improving demand is being reflected in retail values, it seems like. Now, USDA did lower its price estimate on hogs in the WASDE, so that could change, but it is kind of a bearish element to the market. And Packers may not be as aggressive here to start the week. We'll see what sort of interest there is in getting active here. Let's go take a look at that WASDE report. Mentioned that kind of mixed news for the hog and pork markets here in 2026. Pork production for this year decreased by 40 million pounds. Slaughter speeds in the second half maybe a little bit less than anticipated. Quarterly price projections, a decrease in hogs for the third quarter of this year, $69. That'd be down $2 from the last estimate. Hogs in the fourth quarter expected average, $58. That'd be down $4 from the last report. Hogs in the first quarter of next year expected to be 62. That's unchanged. And then for the second quarter, they put their initial estimate at $68 on hogs. As far as what's going on at the terminals here today, nothing new to report here yet. We'll keep an eye on that when they become available. I'll get those to you as soon as possible. As far as the hog slaughter goes from last week, looks like last week's total, 2.37 million. That compares to 2.34 million in the year-ago report. So far this year, looks like 66.47 million have been slaughtered, which is down only 0.3% from last year. Livestock heat stress forecast from U.S. Market Clay Center. It's going to stay warm this week here in eastern Nebraska. Looks like we're going to get kind of into that alert category. So again, elevated livestock heat stress all week. Western Iowa is going to get a little bit closer to that danger category by the middle of the week. So again, eastern Nebraska, western Iowa, definitely be prepared. Kind of an extended heat event here. Again, not in the danger category yet, but getting awful close a couple of days here this week. That is your cash livestock update for today. Chad Moyer reporting. Joel, we'll send things back to you.
5: All right, thank you very much, Chad. 10:56, 81 degrees. 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
5: 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J.D. 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Thank you so much for listening to Classic Country KTIC. 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
1: Senate succession. I'm Lisa Brady, Fox News. After the sudden passing of longtime South Carolina Senator Lindsey Graham, President Trump is recommending Graham's sister be appointed to finish his term, which ends in January. South Carolina Governor Henry McMaster will announce his choice later today.
2: Darlene Graham Nordone was largely raised by her brother after their parents died while both children were young, and she remained a constant presence in his life, often appearing at campaign events. A special election is set for next month to pick a new Republican nominee. Graham was running for re-election. The governor has indicated he'll fill the vacancy with a caretaker and not someone seeking the full term in November's midterm elections.
1: Fox's Jared Halpern at the White House. President Trump, among many, paying tribute to Graham, who died over the weekend, calling him a great, kind, and smart person. Senate Majority Leader John Thune telling Fox,
3: "I can't imagine this place without Lindsey. I can't imagine the world writ large without Lindsey for the incredible impact that he had on so many levels."
1: Democratic Senator Richard Blumenthal says the Senate should pass a Russia sanctions bill spearheaded by Senator Graham.
4: "Because he was an unswerving, relentless, tireless advocate for Ukraine's freedom. He saw that America's national security interest was at stake."
1: Blumenthal also offering reassurance to the Ukrainian-American community that support for Ukraine will not fade away. The U.S. and Iran accusing each other of ceasefire violations after trading more strikes over attacks on commercial ships. President Trump telling Fox,
5: "We're going to keep the strait, and we'll probably run it. We'll become the guardian of the strait. Maybe we'll call it the guardian angel of the strait."
1: Also saying the U.S. should be reimbursed for security efforts in the Strait of Hormuz after insisting Iran will not be allowed to charge tolls for passage. The president also says the U.S. is reinstating a naval blockade of Iranian shipping in the strait. 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
11: I'm Connie Green in the KTIC News Center, which is sponsored by TNT Coins in Fremont. U.S. flags are to fly at half staff now through Saturday to honor U.S. Senator Lindsey Graham of South Carolina, who passed away Saturday. Blair police responded last evening to a collision between a vehicle and a gas pump at the Speedy Martin Blair on South 19th Street. No injuries are indicated. It's going to cost a little more to send that thank you note or pay bills by mail. The U.S. Postal Service has raised the cost of stamps from 78 cents to 82 cents. There is a shortage of all blood types, and this has created an emergency. Donors are needed now. 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Those are the latest stories from the KTIC News Center.
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14: You're busy, like busy, busy. 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
15: 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Good morning. I'm J.D. Gibbs. I hope you enjoyed your time with Joel Janacek. We are at 80 degrees of both Classic Country KTIC, Norfolk, and West Point. We have a stretch of hot weather lasting through this week, and at times this week it could feel as hot as 100 or maybe even a little warmer. If you saw some of that patchy fog this morning, you might see some of that patchy fog each morning the rest of this week. And as far as precipitation chances, very low through Saturday, less than 5%. Sunshine today, a high of 89, southeast wind 5 to 15, gusting to 20. Tonight will be clear with a low of 64 and a southeast wind 5 to 15, gusting to 20. Sunny tomorrow, 92 degrees, south wind at 5 to 15. Tomorrow night, clear and 65 with a southeast wind at 5 to 10. We'll have sunshine on Wednesday and top out at 92, southeast wind at 5 to 15. Clear that night, a low of 68, then sunny on Thursday with a high of 94. Thursday night will be clear and get down to 72. For Friday, sunshine and 96. Friday night, clear, 74, sunny and hot again on Saturday, an actual high of 97, that night clear, 72, and we'll have sunshine on Sunday, topping out at 96. Around the KTIC listening area, it's 80 at Sioux Falls, 82 in Vermilion and Sioux City, 83 of Wayne, Classic Country KTIC Norfolk, 80. It's also 80 in Fremont and Blair. Wahoo and Lincoln are both at 83. 82 in Omaha, Council Bluffs, Atlantic, Audubon, Denison, Carroll, Iowa, all at 81. Harlan and Takema are both at 79. And we are at 80 degrees at Classic Country KTIC West Point.
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0: half at 669¾. December down 6 at 684¼. August live cattle are up 47 at 235.67. October up 117 at 231.72. August feeders are up 220 at 356.80. September up 215 at 353.17. And August lean hogs are up 25 cents at 99.25. 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
3: Hi, this is TJ Prochaska, Nebraska Extension Crops and Water Educator serving Colfax, Butler, and Polk counties. Today I will discuss Western Bean Cutworm and the Nebraska Trapping Network. Western Bean Cutworm has been detected in several regions in Nebraska, including parts of northeast Nebraska. This native pest can cause significant damage in Nebraska and throughout the Corn Belt. Adult moths emerge every year from May through the summer, depositing eggs on the upper leaf surfaces of corn and dry bean plants. After hatching, larvae feed in stages, beginning in the whorl before moving to the ear. These infestations can result in yield loss, grain molds, and other fungal problems in the field. In corn, the primary management tools are the transgenic BT Victor trait and insecticides in non-BT fields. Non-BT corn should only be treated when populations exceed economic thresholds, and scouting is a key aspect for detecting egg mass deposition and early larvae before ear colonization. The critical stage for Western Bean Cutworm is the late whorl stage, when scouting should be prioritized. The University of Nebraska-Lincoln offers several tools to help detect Western Bean Cutworm adult moth activity in the state and to guide field scouting for egg masses and early larval infestations of this pest. A statewide pheromone trapping effort is underway across Nebraska to increase access to local pest monitoring information for farmers, agronomists, and crop consultants. Currently, Nebraska Extension educators are maintaining traps in 34 Nebraska counties across the state with grower partnerships along with collaborations through the U.S. Corn Belt and Canada. Information on Western Bean Cutworm moth flight is available through the Great Lakes and Maritimes Pest Monitoring Network. Overall, Western Bean Cutworm trapping helps improve management decisions while reducing unneeded preventative insecticide applications. In addition, moth flight predictions using degree day models is available in UNL's AgriTools mobile app, available for both Apple and Android. Moth flight is also monitored using black light traps and pheromone traps. Black light trap data is now available online through our four Nebraska locations, including the Haskell Ag Lab, the South Central Agricultural Lab, the Eastern Nebraska Research and Extension Center, and the West Central Research and Extension Center. Keep up to date with this information and the updated trap counts and management information through updated articles that can be found through our CropWatch website at cropwatch.unl.edu. Additionally, county fair season is upon us. I want to wish 4-H and FFA members across Nebraska good luck as you represent agriculture in our county fairs, especially those occurring this week in Colfax and Butler counties, among several others. Best of luck. Again, this is TJ Prochaska, Nebraska Extension Crops and Water Educator, serving Colfax, Butler, and Polk counties. Thank you for listening and have a great day.
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8: Artificial intelligence stocks are losing ground. Investors are again questioning aggressive spending plans by big tech companies. Meta Platform shares down more than 1%. Facebook's parent company has revealed an expansion of its data center project in northeast Louisiana and says it will now cost more than $50 billion. SK Hynix, the South Korean chip maker that jumped in its U.S. debut on the NASDAQ Friday, slumped in Seoul earlier today, and it's losing ground on the NASDAQ now. Chip manufacturer Taiwan Semiconductor says June was its best month ever for sales. It's to report earnings on Thursday, but the stock is down more than 0.5%. And Apple shares are up 1%. Analysts at Citi are advising investors to buy Apple shares. That's your Fox Business Report. I'm Jenny Coselda. Invested in you.
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0: 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Not looking too hot on Wall Street. The Dow is down 252.96 at 52,384.50. The S&P 500 down 52.25, 7,523.14. And the NASDAQ is down 341.22. 25,940.39.
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5: I'm Connie Green in the KTIC News Center, which is sponsored by TNT Coins in Fremont. Honest appraisals and fair prices for coins, silver, and collectibles. How are upgrades and projects with Clarks and Anderson? An update will be heard this evening at the West Point Board of Education meeting. Superintendent D.J. Weddle will also discuss the summer lunch program and a safety summit. New business for the board to consider includes staff and student use of AI tools, attendance and absenteeism, and right to access school library materials, among other matters. That meeting tonight starts at 6:30 in the Media Center, 1200 East Washington Street in West Point. You can find the links for the full agenda online at wpcadets.org. Blair School Board meets this evening as well. A public hearing is slated regarding proposed changes to the student fee schedule for the upcoming school year and reviewing student handbooks, among other agenda items. The full agenda can be accessed online at blairschools.org. An on-call agreement with Houston Engineering for flood regulations and FEMA assistance is on the agenda for the Blair City Council when it meets tomorrow night, as well as approval of a new member of the Blair Volunteer Fire Department. The City Council will also award a bid for this year's mill and overlay project. That meeting tomorrow night starts at 7 in City Council Chambers at 218 South 16th Street in Blair. Heat exposure is the cause of a rescue call Thursday by the Blair Volunteer Fire and Rescue Department. Also on that activity summary, assisting a person up, A person having chest pain, responding to an automatic fire detection signal, and providing mutual aid for Fort Calhoun and responding to a person injured in a fall. The Village of Kennard is seeking candidates to fill a vacancy, but so far, nobody has filed. The Village office says candidates must file at the Washington County Courthouse by August 3rd. Incumbents must file by July 15th. Corn is getting taller, and that's a good thing, but the Cumming County Public Power District reminds drivers to be aware of blind spots created by those taller stalks. CCPPD reminds motorists to stop and carefully make sure there is no oncoming traffic when you're at an intersection. Those are the latest stories from the KTIC News Center.
6: News. I'm Chris Foster. President Trump says a blockade of Iranian ships is back on, and the U.S. will charge cargo ships for safe passage through the Strait of Hormuz.
7: The president posted that the U.S. is now going to be known as the guardian of the Hormuz Strait and charge 20% of all cargo shipped as reimbursement for providing security. Now, Iran has made it clear that they're going to fight that.
6: Fox's Mike Tobin. The president suggesting Lindsey Graham's sister Darlene to fill the seat left open by his death until the winner of the November election is sworn in. Republicans will have to replace Graham on that ballot.
8: Flags here at the White House have been lowered to half staff, and President Trump posted on Truth Social saying to honor the life of Senator Lindsey Graham, he is ordering that all American flags across the country be lowered to half staff.
6: Fox's Alex Hogan. One person is reported to have been killed in a shooting involving federal immigration agents in Biddeford, Maine. 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
0: 83 degrees at Classic Country KTIC Norfolk. We are at 81 in West Point. Sunshine today will get to a high of 89. Southeast wind 5 to 15, gusting to 20. Clear tonight, a low of 64. Southeast wind 5 to 15, gusting near 20 before it dies down after midnight. A sunny day tomorrow with a high of 92. We'll have a south wind at 5 to 15. Tomorrow night, clear, 65. Southeast wind at 5 to 10, dying down from there after midnight. Sunshine on Wednesday, a high of 92. In the afternoon, southeast wind at 5 to 15. Clear Wednesday night, down to 68. Southeast wind at 5 to 10. We'll be sunny on Thursday, reaching a high of 94. By the way, it's worth noting that these are all the actual highs. Our feels-like temps at many times this week could feel as hot as 100 or more when you combine humidity with the actual temp. For Thursday night, clear, a low of 72. Friday, sunny and 96. Friday night, clear, 74. Saturday, sunshine with a high of 97. We'll be clear Saturday night and get down to 72. Then sunny on Sunday with a high of 96. It is 82 in Sioux Falls, 83 at Yankton, 82 in Sioux City, and Wayne is at 85. Classic Country, KTIC, Norfolk, 83, Columbus, Fremont, Blair, all at 81, 83 in Wahoo and Lincoln, Omaha is at 84, Council Bluffs, Atlantic, Ottawa, Carroll, and Denison, Iowa are each at 82, with Harlan at 81. It's also 81 in Tacoma, and we are at 81 degrees here at Classic Country KTIC in West Point.
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11: 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According to Business Insider, Disney Plus is considering offering stream watchers a free tier. While nothing's been publicly announced, nor has a timeline been revealed, an employee says Disney Plus is facing competition from other streaming services that offer plenty to watch without asking for a dime, such as on YouTube and on the Fox-owned Tubi, which is free. Consumers in the past decade had flocked to streaming services services to save money compared to traditional cable subscriptions, but services for which people have been accustomed to paying a little are now charging more. Netflix raised its prices this year, as did Apple TV Plus and Paramount Plus. And plus, there are upcharges for better video and sound quality or reduced or no commercials. 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
2: 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September corn is up 4 1/4 at 4.43 3/4. December up a nickel at 4.66. August soybeans up 7.5 at 11.99 1/4. November up 7 at 11.97 3/4. September Chicago wheat is down 2 3/4 at 6.37 1/2. December down 2 at 6.52 1/2. September Casey wheat down 9 at 6.67 1/4. December down 8 1/4 at 6.82. August live cattle are up 20 cents at 235.40. October up 80 at 231.35. August feeders are up 150 at 356.10. September up 152 at 352.55. August lean hogs are down a dime at 98.90. October down 35 at 84.72. And class 3 milk for August up 55 at 17.18 here on the Rural Radio Network.
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8: I'm Joel Janicek. Legion Baseball Juniors Area Tournaments continue tonight at the B5 Juniors Area Tournament in West Point. It's Platte River versus Wayne at 5 p.m., and then West Point takes on O'Neill at 7:30. That game will be on 107.9 The Bull. Results from Junior Legion Baseball Area Tournaments on Sunday at the B5 in West Point. It was Platte River eliminating Arlington 12-4, and O'Neill eliminated Stanton 8-3. And in the winner's bracket game, it was West Point over Wayne 8-3. From the C2 Area Tournaments in Ponca, Pender eliminated Hooper Scribner 9-7, and Ponca eliminated Wakefield 19-12. Pender and Ponca will meet for the C2 Area title tomorrow evening at 5 p.m. Pender head girls basketball coach Jason Dolliver was named the 2026 Girls Coach of the Year by the Omaha World Herald. This past season, Coach Dolliver guided the Penn Dragons to a 28-2 overall record and the team's fourth consecutive state championship. Two players from the Nebraska baseball team were selected in the 2026 Major League Baseball Draft. Junior pitcher Ty Horn was picked up by the Cincinnati Reds in the third round with a number 94 pick. Horn went 3-3 with a 4.03 earned run average with one save across 22 appearances this past season. Just four picks later, redshirt sophomore pitcher Carson Yasa was selected by the Chicago Cubs. Yasa went 10-2 this year with 117 strikeouts. Wayne State College Athletics and the Alumni Foundation Office will honor four individuals, one team, and two contributors with induction to the 2026 Wayne State College Athletics Hall of Fame. 2026 WSC Hall of Fame members include baseball player Nick Bedrosky, women's basketball standout Claire DeWitt,

0: Willius, former football player Zach Malacek, and retired Wayne State instructor Jeff Meyer. Also, the 1974 Wildcats softball team and contributors Marie and the late Tony Kokanash. This year's class will be honored at a brunch, banquet, and ceremony in the Cantor Student Center starting at 10:30 a.m. on Saturday, September 12th. And the class will also be recognized at halftime of the Wildcat home football game that afternoon versus Minnesota Duluth at Bob Cunningham Field in Wayne. The semifinals are set in the World Cup. Tomorrow, France will play Spain, followed by England against Argentina on Wednesday. The winners will play the Cup on Sunday. Ryan Blaney won the NASCAR race in Atlanta last night. Blaney won every stage of the race and led 171 laps after starting from the pole. Christopher Bell was second, followed by Carson Hocevar, Ty Gibbs, and Eric Jones. I'm Joel Janacek. Get more sports anytime at KTICradio.com.
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2: Good morning, I'm Lacey Shippey for the Rural Radio Network, and it's time for our midday commodity market update with Mike Zuzulo of Global Commodity Analytics. And Mike, we are certainly not lacking in any kind of news here in the markets this morning. We've got some more geopolitical influences, as well as some more weather concerns building up here. Talk to me a little bit about what you're watching as we start another week of trade here.
3: It's kind of a two-track trade, if you ask me, Lacey, to start out the week. And we've gotten the weekly export inspections, and they continue to show a similar pattern of what we've seen in the past several months. Extremely strong corn export inspections. We're still running almost 25% ahead of last year, year-to-date, on the marketing year for inspections, while wheat and soybeans relatively low compared to trade estimates. But the big two tracks I think the trade's decided to look at least this first half of trade, and as we get ready for the noontime maps, and those are going to be increasingly important for the United States, I think, especially with the ridging and whether we see a cool down and whether the ridge moves out of the way of the Corn Belt. And then secondly, the crop conditions, that's going to be really important, I think, to bounce off of as we go to Monday night and Tuesday's trade. But less friendly weather, price-friendly weather. The EU is getting some rains. The U.S. is talking about a cool down with, as I say, the ridge placement being more uncertain. But that compares to and contrasts with a more price-friendly geopolitical situation, as you kind of allude to. We've got supply disruption starting to be elevated in terms of priority. The trade realizes that not just the Middle East and the Strait of Hormuz when it comes to crude oil and wheat is an issue, but also the Baltic region and the Kerch Strait, a new strait to be watching, is also very seriously impacted negatively for both crude oil and wheat as well. So I think all eyes are on the wheat for the most part, but given the European wheat market down a little bit, we aren't getting much traction there yet.
2: And that leads me into my next question, Mike. With such bullish news and fundamentals here for this wheat market, why are we seeing futures take a dip here today?
3: Yeah, I think it's a pause. I think it makes sense that the European futures would be down with the Europe getting some rain, Ukraine getting some rain. We've also had some stories published that Ukraine's crop is very big and that Russia's crop is sizable. I'm really dubious about that because my Eastern European commentary that I get or sources that I have would suggest that it's extremely difficult to get wheat out of the fields in Ukraine and that Russia is targeting wheat fields specifically to burn them, something I'll be looking at on the blog tonight for clients. So I think it's a timing issue. We had the big move and now we've got July futures getting ready to go off the board and a little bit more wobbly news coming out of Europe, and it's giving longs a pause here.
2: And we're seeing cattle have a higher day so far here today. Talk to me a little bit about what you anticipate seeing for cattle trade.
3: Well, I really want this cattle market to put a low in after seeing the WASDE report where USDA took production down as they should have, and with the heat and the drought in cattle country, I think we can expect a little bit more death loss, unfortunately, and a little bit more reduced weights. And so I really want the feeders and fats to find some support here, even if the grains go higher. So it's a big week for the cattle.
2: Well, thank you, Mike. That is Mike Zuzulo of Global Commodity Analytics for this midday market update. 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Do remember that trading of futures and options does involve a risk of loss and may not be suitable for all investors. Consider these risks before investing. 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
7: From the Weatherology Weather Center, I'm Staff Meteorologist Laura Lockwood with a look at the area's weather. Taking a quick look at those average highs for this time of the year, they range from the low 90s across southern Nebraska and northern portions of Kansas to the mid 90s across southern Kansas and northern Oklahoma. Taking a look at the average low for this time of the year, they range from the low to mid 60s across southern Nebraska and northern Kansas to the upper 60s and low 70s across southern Kansas and northern Oklahoma. And as we take a look at our forecast for the week, we'll continue to see those temperatures above normal for this time of the year for the region through a good portion of the week. We do see temperatures cool slightly towards the middle and end of the week, but even with that slight cool down, temperatures will remain above normal for this time of the year. We have a Thermal Ridge remaining a place across the central U.S., much further north than you typically see for this time of the year, leading to some impressive heat, especially across the northern states, across the Dakotas, Minnesota, Wisconsin region, where they do have extreme heat warnings and heat advisories for those areas. We're not seeing as extreme heat in our neck of the woods, but temperatures still quite warm for this time of the year. And we're looking at a very dry forecast with this setup, as all those systems will be passing to our north and to our south over the next few days. So we'll see very dry weather across the central U.S. here over the next few days. We do have a small system trying to work its way across the northern plains as we head through the middle of the week, knocking that ridge down slightly, bringing those temperatures down a little bit for the northern states, but that will remain well off to our north. There will be a system trying to work its way into our region here during the end of the weekend, bringing in a chance of showers and storms to the area.
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10: Thank you very much there, JD. Let's take a look at ag information here on a Monday, KTIC. Ag Processing Incorporated, a cooperative, announced another major milestone late last week in its newest soybean processing and degumming facility at David City, Nebraska, with the successful loading and shipment of the first ever U.S. unit train of soybean oil. This achievement highlights AGP's continued investment in value-added agriculture and renewable fuels while creating greater value for its cooperative owners. Designed to efficiently load unit trains, the David City facility strengthens domestic supply chains and better serves customers as demand for soybean oil continues to grow. The milestone comes as the renewable fuels industry expands following the EPA finalization of the renewable fuel standard biomass-based diesel volumes. As one of the nation's leading soybean processors and biodiesel producers, AGP investing in infrastructure to efficiently supply renewable diesel and biodiesel markets. Dean Turnus, the general manager of Farmers Pride Cooperative, is currently serving as chairman of the board of directors for AGP. He says as a cooperative, their responsibility is to create more value for member soybeans. He says the first unit train shipment demonstrates how innovation and investment strengthens domestic markets, supports American energy, and positions the cooperative and member owners for future growth. The achievement especially fitting as AGP is celebrating its 30th anniversary of its biodiesel business in 2026. The Center for Ag Profitability at UNL is going to be hosting a couple of webinars here in the next couple of weeks. The first webinar is this Thursday, July 16th. Topic is Ag Business Planning. What are the steps? Shannon Sand is an Extension Ag Economist. She says developing a business plan can seem overwhelming, whether you're starting a new venture or expanding an existing operation. This webinar will cover key components of a business plan, the information needed to build one, resources available to help guide the process as well. And then the next webinar after that, July 23rd, this one's on proper debt structure, matching loan terms to loan purpose. You can get more information on either one of those webinars. Just check out their website, cap.unl.edu, cap.unl.edu. You can join AFAN, the Alliance for the Future of Agriculture in Nebraska, and Nebraska Extension at NRAC. They are hosting a lunch and learn event about different cattle housing and roller compacted concrete open lot systems. The program itself is on August 13th. It'll be from 11 till 2. Following a research update and complimentary lunch, attendees will also have an opportunity to visit the KFIC cattle facilities at NRAC and ask questions about current practices and ongoing studies going on there. If you'd like to attend that lunch and learn, again, on modern cattle facilities, you can call 402-421-4472. You could also email mindyr@a-fan.org. More information on those is up on the farm calendar. Central Valley Ag's Advanced Cropping Systems team is expanding its precision agriculture equipment two new Ag Leader solutions, Right Path Passive Implement Steering and Zero Corn Head Row Guidance. 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First of all, Right Path Passive Implement Steering, designed to improve implement tracking by allowing the implement to maintain a more accurate path. Usually you put the guidance system on the tractor, right? Well, Right Path places GPS guidance directly on the implement. And then there's the Zero Corn Head Row Guidance, designed to assist operators during harvest, help the combine stay centered on the crop rows. You can get more information, again, CBA offering these two new solutions from Ag Leader. 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Secretary of Agriculture Brooke Rollins has announced 10 additional meat and poultry companies have adopted USDA's voluntary Product of USA label, making continued momentum behind the administration efforts to help consumers easily identify products that are born, raised, harvested, processed here in the United States. Two companies in Nebraska are going to utilize this Product of USA label as well. Holstone Farms in Nebraska, Upper Iowa Beef in Iowa will also start using that label. That's Ag Information here at KTIC. Chad Moyer reporting.
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12: A naval blockade is back on. Elisa Brady, Fox News. President Trump says the U.S. will control the Strait of Hormuz following recent attacks on commercial ships.
13: President Trump says the U.S. will be the guardian of the strait to ensure commercial vessels can travel through the narrow waterway.
14: And we should be reimbursed for that. When we do that, we're going to be reimbursed because the other nations are very wealthy. They're on our side. And we can't be expected to do that for nothing, unlike we had for many years.
13: Speaking on Fox and Friends, President Trump accused Iran of breaking a deal with the U.S., saying, "We're just going to hit them very hard." Iran insists it will control the Strait of Hormuz and is warning of an expanded regional conflict.
12: Fox's Jared Halpern at the White House. Iran hitting more Gulf neighbors yesterday after the latest U.S. strikes over the weekend. The president ordering flags at half-staff through the week in honor of South Carolina Senator Lindsey Graham, whose sudden death over the weekend shocked Washington.
14: He was a great guy. He was a friend. He would call me all the time. He would just I'd say, "Stop calling me, Lindsey." It was amazing. He just didn't stop.
12: President Trump is recommending that South Carolina's governor appoint Graham's sister to fill the rest of his term, which ends in January. The governor plans an announcement later today and is expected to choose a caretaker replacement, someone who will not run for the full term in November, a special election set for next month for voters to pick a new Republican nominee in that race. U.S. Capitol Police confirming they've arrested a man with a gun at one of the barricades to the Capitol building. No details yet on who he is or what he may have been doing there. A mega entertainment deal now faces a multi-state lawsuit. 12 states, led by California, argue Paramount's planned takeover of Warner Brothers Discovery would extinguish competition in Hollywood and threaten jobs across the industry. 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
20: 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We do have a few traffic notes. 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U.S. flags are to fly at half staff now through Saturday, July 18th at 6 p.m. to honor U.S. Senator Lindsey Graham of South Carolina, who passed away this last Saturday. Those are the latest stories from the KTIC News Center.
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6: 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Good afternoon, I'm J.D. Gibbs. 85 degrees at Classic Country KTIC Norfolk and 84 in West Point on our way to a sunny high of 89. Southeast wind 5 to 15, gusting to 20. We'll keep that breeze tonight. We'll be clear with a low of 64. Sunny tomorrow, a high of 92, south wind at 5 to 15. And throughout this week, even though our actual highs will be in the low to upper 90s, on any given day, multiple times a day, it could feel as hot as 100 or even warmer. Clear tomorrow night, a low of 65, southeast wind at 5 to 10, sunshine Wednesday, a high of 92, southeast wind at 5 to 15. Clear Wednesday night, a low of 68, then sunny Thursday, a high of 94. Thursday night, clear, 72. Sunny on Friday, a high of 96. Friday night will be clear and get down to 74, then sunny on Saturday and 97 for the high. Saturday night, clear, 72. Sunny and hot again. Sunday will top out at 96. It is 84 at Sioux Falls, 86 in Vermilion, 85 in Yankton and Sioux City. It's 86 at Wayne, and Classic Country KTIC Norfolk is at 85. 83 at Fremont, Wahoo 85, Lincoln 84. It's 86 in Omaha, Blair and Council Bluffs are both at 82, so are Atlantic, Carroll, and Dennis in Iowa. Audubon 84, Harlan 81. It's 84 in Takema, and we are at 84 degrees here at Classic Country KTIC in West Point.
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31: War Secretary Pete Hegseth recently visited the Defense Intelligence Agency in Washington, D.C. to thank the personnel there for their role in keeping America safe. A video posted to social media detailed some of the thoughts he shared.
1: Success on the battlefield doesn't start when the first shot is fired. It begins right here with what you do and your dominance in your realm.
31: Hegseth added that the agency's influence extends well beyond the battlefield.
1: The intelligence that you gather and the analysis you produce dictate the decisions made by policymakers in Washington and commanders in the field.
31: He also asked the staff to remain aggressive.
1: If you push the boundaries of what is possible to secure our nation, you will have the full support of the Department of War.
31: The agency was created by former Defense Secretary Robert McNamara in 1961 when he merged the separate intelligence efforts of the Army, Navy, and Air Force.
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0: Scouts busy. Tar Spot on the move, now in more than a third of Nebraska counties. As midday rolls along, we send it to Alex Makovica.
1: Nebraska corn growers are now urged to keep a close eye on tar spot as the crop approaches a critical stage of development. The fungal disease has now been confirmed in several Nebraska counties, including Custer County near Broken Bow. That's where Ethan Zorb farms.
2: You know, that's a disease that kind of burned some guys towards last year, along with the southern. Hopefully the southern rust stays away this year.
1: So far, Nebraska's corn crop is rated 75% good to excellent, soybeans just behind at about 70%, making disease management especially important as the crop heads towards pollination.
0: Thanks for that, Alex. Again, keep an eye on scouting for disease pressure. The sparks flying in Central City aren't just building welds, they're helping forge the next generation of Nebraska's skilled workers. High school students from across the state spending a week at welding camp, learning hands-on skills and touring egg manufacturers like Rinke with Chris Roth.
3: You know, we're always looking for good qualified welders. Manufacturing is making a comeback in the United States, as we've been hearing about. And so skills and that you can apply for these kind of jobs will just be fantastic.
0: Giving students several hours each day under the hood, then taking them inside industry. Students seeing everything from manual welding to robotic welding cells. Organizers say demand for that camp is strong, expanding from two sessions last summer to five this year. And that is the Midday Check of Ag News. I'm Steve White on the Rural Radio Network.
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5: This is House Call for Health. Weight loss surgery could increase your risk of alcoholism. That's according to a new study that says bariatric surgery changes how the body processes alcohol, and that people who undergo that surgery absorb alcohol more rapidly, meaning they get drunk more quickly and have a harder time sobering up. All of this may result in a person being more likely to develop alcoholism. In normal stomachs, a significant portion of alcohol is broken down and not passed into the bloodstream, thanks to an enzyme secreted in the stomach lining. But bariatric surgery reduces the volume in the stomach. Researchers say those considering weight loss surgery should be warned of the changes in how their bodies will process alcohol and should be more careful about their drinking habits. The study done by the Norwegian University of Science and Technology. For more health news, go to foxnewshealth.com. House Call for Health. I'm Lisa Brady, Fox News.
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7: On this week's program, we get an update on the progress of the Farm Bill in Washington, D.C. Here to give us that update is Jordan Dux. He's Director of National Affairs with the Nebraska Farm Bureau. Jordan, do give us the update. Since the House moved on a Farm Bill, what is the most recent development, Jordan?
8: Yeah, so now we have the Senate that released their discussion draft of the Farm Bill. Chairman Bozeman from Arkansas released that recently, and so we had the opportunity to go through it. Certainly what we continue, and I think what everyone tries to advocate for and where we are, is to try to get a full five-year Farm Bill done. Now, the reminder is that a lot of the Farm Bill was done in the One Big Beautiful Bill that passed last year, so that was done. Now we are at this moment where we still need to get a five-year bill done, so to really put in to more of a long-term fix the things that were done in the One Big Beautiful Bill. Now, at the same time, time, there are programs that were not included in that. Improved access to credit for producers, expanded investments in specialty crops, increased transparency in fertilizer markets, research conservation programs. I mean, those are all positive things that are included in this bill. But ultimately, I think what we're advocating for and what we'd like to see and what we continue to say is we need a five-year bill done to put us to where we don't need a one-year authorization year after year after year. We need to get a full five-year farm bill done. I think that's, again, what the House was able to do in getting their bill through, and now it's what Senator Bozeman and Senator Fisher and those folks on the Senate Ag Committee and those in the Senate are trying to do as well.
7: Jordan, you said this was a release of a framework. What is that, and how does that fit into the process?
8: This is kind of the first step. So the Senate has released their draft. It's not the final bill by any means, and it's just kind of the first discussion draft that's out there. The Senate Ag Committee still needs to hold an actual markup, and we continue to hear that is a possibility yet this summer. Then it still has to be conference with the House bill. My guess is that the bills are going to look different. They will have some sort of a conference committee before eventually being passed again and moves its way over to the president. So a long way to go here yet, but every step is necessary in order to get this bill across the finish line. The things that will be different are some pretty big priorities for us in things that were not included, and that would be affixed to California Prop 12, Massachusetts Question 3, those animal welfare laws that set up arbitrary animal welfare standards on products coming into those particular states. It artificially has raised the price of pork in the state of California. We need to make sure that we try to find a federal fix that repairs the ability of producers to freely sell products into the states they have. So that's going to be important. The other things that were in the discussion on the House side, but eventually passed separately, would be the year-round E15 piece. And that is something that was included initially as an amendment to the House Farm Bill. It ended up being passed separately as a piece of legislation. We need to schedule some time and attach that to whatever we can. And obviously, I know Senator Bozeman has said there's some jurisdictional issues there. When it comes to Congress, there are always rules with everything, and they want to make sure that they have jurisdiction over things. This one kind of lands a little outside of the House Ag Committee, even though it's the Senate Ag Committee, even though it's an ag issue, if you will. It's also energy focused more than anything else, and so trying to make sure that the Senate Ag Committee can move through their issues without having to deal with other committees is going to be important. So we'll say, from our standpoint, we've got to get it done. However it gets done, we still need to find a way to get it done. If it's in a farm bill, great. If it's in another piece of legislation, great. We just need to get it across the finish line.
7: Jordan Ducks, Director of National Affairs with the Nebraska Farm Bureau.
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12: I'm Joel Janicek. Legion Baseball Juniors Area Tournaments continue tonight at the B5 Juniors Area Tournament in West Point. It's Platte River versus Wayne at 5 p.m., and then West Point takes on O'Neill at 7:30. That game will be on 107.9 The Bull. Results from Junior Legion Baseball Area Tournaments on Sunday at the B5 in West Point. It was Platte River eliminating Arlington 12-4, and O'Neill eliminated Stanton 8-3. And in the winner's bracket game, it was West Point over Wayne 8-3. From the C2 area tournaments in Ponca, Pender eliminated Hooper Scribner 9-7, and Ponca eliminated Wakefield 19-12. Pender and Ponca will meet for the C2 area title tomorrow evening at 5 p.m. Pender head girls basketball coach Jason Dolliver was named the 2026 Girls Coach of the Year by the Omaha World Herald. This past season, Coach Dolliver guided the Penn Dragons to a 28-2 overall record and the team's fourth consecutive state championship. Two players from the Nebraska baseball team were selected in the 2026 Major League Baseball Draft. Junior pitcher Ty Horn was picked up by the Cincinnati Reds in the third round with a number 94 pick. Horn went 3-3 with a 4.03 earned run average with one save across 22 appearances this past season. Just four picks later, redshirt sophomore pitcher Carson Yasa was selected by the Chicago Cubs. Yasa went 10-2 this year with 117 strikeouts. Wayne State College Athletics and the Alumni Foundation Office will honor four individuals, one team, and two contributors with induction to the 2026 Wayne State College Athletics Hall of Fame. 2026 WSC Hall of Fame members include baseball player Nick Bedrosky, women's basketball standout Claire Duilius, former football player Zach Malacek, and retired Wayne State instructor Jeff Meyer. Also, the 1974 Wildcats softball team and contributors Marie and the late Tony Kokanak. This year's class will be honored at a brunch, banquet, and ceremony in the Cantor Student Center starting at 10:30 a.m. on Saturday, September 12th. And the class will also be recognized at halftime of the Wildcat home football game that afternoon versus Minnesota Duluth at Bob Cunningham Field in Wayne. The semifinals are set in the World Cup. Tomorrow, France will play Spain, followed by England against Argentina on Wednesday. The winners will play the Cup on Sunday. Ryan Blaney won the NASCAR race in Atlanta last night. Blaney won every stage of the race and led 171 laps after starting from the pole. Christopher Bell was second, followed by Carson Hocevar, Ty Gibbs, and Eric Jones. I'm Joel Janicek. Get more sports anytime at KTICradio.com.
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16: Nothing says
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18: I'm Connie Green in the KTIC News Center, which is sponsored by TNT Coins in Fremont. Find out what your coins, silver, and jewelry are really worth at TNT Coins. A very dangerous situation Saturday near Missouri Valley. The Iowa Emergency Management Agency of Harrison County, in a news release, says a 911 call was made regarding a semi-truck fire just south of the Missouri Valley interchange. Once the fire was extinguished, efforts were made to mitigate and contain a hazardous material. The Tri-County Special Operations Team was activated. That team includes Crawford, Harrison, and Shelby County Fire Department members that specialize in hazardous materials. The materials were offloaded from the scorched truck, and the vehicle and trailer were removed from the scene. Northbound lanes of I-29 were shut down from 1:30 p.m. to about 8:30 p.m. during that cleanup. Several area fire departments responded, including Missouri Valley, Logan, Modale, Woodbine, Mondamin, Dunlap, Blair, Crescent, Council Bluffs, the Iowa State Patrol, the Harrison County Sheriff's Office, the Iowa Department of Transportation, and among others, the Harrison County Emergency Management Agency. What's going on with area schools before the new session starts this fall? J.D. Gibb has this report.
19: How are upgrades and projects with Clarks and Emerson? An update will be heard this evening at the West Point Board of Education. Superintendent DJ Weddle will also discuss the summer lunch program and a safety summit. New business for the board to consider includes staff and student use of AI tools, attendance and absenteeism, and right to access school library materials, among other matters. That meeting tonight starts at 6:30 in the Media Center, 1200 East Washington in West Point. You can find links for the full agenda at wpcadets.org. Blair's school board meets this evening as well. A public hearing is slated regarding proposed changes to the student fee schedule for the upcoming school year. Reviewing student handbooks will be on the agenda. The full agenda can be accessed online at blairschools.org. For KTIC News, I'm J.D. Gibbs.
18: Thank you, J.D. It's going to cost a little more to send that thank you note or pay bills by mail. The U.S. Postal Service has raised the cost of stamps from 78 cents to 82 cents. Postcards are now 65 cents, domestic metered mail 78 cents, and international postcards and letters are now $1.75. That hike went into effect yesterday. The Village of Kennard is seeking candidates to fill a vacancy, but so far, nobody has filed. The Village office says candidates must file at the Washington County Courthouse by August 3rd. Incumbents must file by July 15th. Those are the latest stories from the KTIC News Center.
20: Fox Fox News. I'm Therese Crowley. President Trump posting the U.S. is restoring the Iran blockade after a fourth round of CENTCOM strikes on Iran coastal radar, boats, drones, and missiles, and will become guardian of the Strait of Hormuz with a 20% reimbursement fee. The Senate prepares to honor the late Senator Lindsey Graham, possibly by passing a Russia sanctions package to back Ukraine. Leader John Thune.
21: I can't imagine this place without Lindsey. I can't imagine the world writ large without Lindsey for the incredible impact that he had on so many levels.
20: Fox's Chad Pergram.
22: The Senate is meeting for the first time since Graham died. Graham was an outsized figure in the Senate, and his absence will be hard for some.
20: President Trump has recommended South Carolina Governor McMaster appoint Graham's sister Darlene in the interim, who Graham adopted at age 13 when their parents died and he was in his 20s. America's listening to Fox News.
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29: 85 degrees at Classic Country KTIC Norfolk and West Point. We expect to top out at an actual high of 89 all this week. It could feel warmer when you combine the actual temperatures and higher humidity. Many times this week, it could feel as hot as 100 or even a little warmer. The breeze today out of the southeast, 5 to 15 gusting to 20. We'll keep that breeze tonight. We'll be clear with a low of 64. Sunshine tomorrow, a high of 92, south wind at 5 to 15. Tomorrow night will be clear with a low of 65, and southeast wind at 5 to 10. It'll become calm after midnight. On Wednesday, sunny with a high of 92, southeast wind at 5 to 15. Wednesday night, clear with a low of 68. Sunny on Thursday, a high of 94. Thursday night, clear and 72. We'll be sunny on Friday and get up to 96. Friday night, clear, 74. Saturday, sunshine with an actual high of 97. That night, clear, down to 72. Another hot one on Sunday with a high of 96 and sunshine. Around the area, it's 84 at Sioux Falls, 86 in Yankton, 85 at Sioux City, 87 in Wayne, 88 at Classic Country KTIC Norfolk. I said that wrong. Apparently, I need new readers. It's 85 in Norfolk, 83 in Fremont, 85 at Wahoo, 84 in Lincoln. Omaha is at 86 with Council Bluffs at 84. Atlantic and Harlan, Iowa are each at 82 with Audubon, Carroll, and Denison all at 84. It's also 84 in Takema. And we are at 85 here at Classic Country KTIC West Point. 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
1: 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December is up 3 1/2 at 464 1/4. August soybeans up 8 at 1199 3/4. November up 6 1/2 at 1197 1/4. September Chicago wheat down 4 1/2 at 635 3/4. December down 4 at 650 1/2. September Kansas City wheat down 9 1/2 at 666 3/4. December down 9 at 681 1/4. August live cattle are down a dime at 235.10. October up 50 cents at 231.05. August feeders up 67 at 355.27. September up 85 at 351.87. August lean hogs down 80 cents at 98.17. October down 82 at 84.25. 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
2: 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But at Kimmel Orchard, just outside of Nebraska City, the growing season never really ends, just like Nebraska's farmers and ranchers.
3: In the wintertime, we're actually still busy because we are in the trees pruning the canopies to make the canopies thinner, to make our sprays more effective, and to kind of reduce that disease pressure we see often in the Nebraska climate.
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1: Welcome back for a look at your cash livestock trade. We don't have any trade yet for this week, but last week, Southern Live Cattle traded at $2.48, which is $7 lower than the previous week's weighted average. Northern Dress Cattle traded at mostly $3.93, which is $10 lower. Box beef prices this morning were lower, with choice down $2.59 at $3.80.09. Select down 34 cents at $367.99, with a movement of 68 loads. That's 54.5 loads of choice, about 3.5 loads of select, almost 7 loads of trim, and 3 loads of ground beef. Hog prices were unavailable this morning because of confidentiality, but we can see that 328 head have traded, and the market's 5-day rolling average sits at 96.92. Pork cutouts totaled 117 loads, and cutout values are down 51 cents at $100.83 here on the Rural Radio Network.
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5: We're a mile north of Beamer here, and looks like we got about 90 hundreds.
6: The left lane going south on Highway 9 out of Pender is blocked.
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9: Chad Moyer with you here on the Rural Radio Network, and the National Cattlemen's Beef Association, their summer business meeting is going on this week near Denver, Colorado. We're visiting with Gene Copenhaver. He's from Virginia, serving as president of the National Cattlemen's Beef Association. Gene, thanks for visiting with us here today. Before we talk about the work that goes on here, tell me a little bit about the operation back in Virginia, your connection to the beef industry.
11: Yeah, Chad, thanks for having me. Yeah, we run a stocker operation in Southwest Virginia, which is the southwest corner of Virginia, close to the Tennessee line. Ship a lot of cattle to the feedlots and farmer feeders in Iowa, Illinois, and Minnesota, and now some to Ontario feedlots in Canada.
9: Well, tell me about the summer business meeting. What is the purpose of this meeting within the operations of NCBA?
11: It's actually the way it sounds. It's business meeting. You know, our cattle con, we have a lot more things going on, a lot more fluff, as I say, with entertainment and a trade show and Cattlemen's College. This is all about policy and federation committees meeting and making decisions and having decisions made so our general membership can approve those in the fall.
9: So, correct me if I'm wrong, right, but the various committees of NCBA, they are meeting and talking about some, revisiting some issues, talking about some new issues?
11: It's new issues, and we will reconsider policy. Our policies sunset or they're renewed after 5 years. So we're looking at both new policy and renewed policy and some directives to give our staff directives on things they might need to work on in the future.
9: Okay. Could you give us a couple of examples across several of the committees? What do you expect will be some high-level talks that take place during summer business meeting?
11: Well, two of them come from Nebraska. We're going to talk about the need for more federal research dollars on production agriculture and production cattle production, and the other one is CME limits. We're going to talk about CME limits and maybe getting a better, more common sense way to do CME limits. But both of those are from Nebraska. We have some on CR. We have a big one on CRP that we're having a lot of discussion. There'll be a lot of discussion about, and that comes from originated in Iowa, and Iowa's the biggest CRP state. So we're listening to them, and we got some other states involved with that discussion.
9: All right, very good. So a lot of committee meetings. In general, could you say at the end of the day, the work that happens at the summer business meeting, where does it go from here? How does this serve the membership and the beef industry?
11: Well, two different ways. Federation, you know, we have our CBB partners. We're a contractor with CBB and a checkoff. So we have joint meetings with them to go forward to our meeting in September with them to decide where monies go with the checkoff. Then on the policy side, we have these go forward. They'll go forward to the board tomorrow, and then after the board, they'll be sent out. Membership will get to vote on these policy renewals and changes or new policy.
9: So all in all, I mean, pretty important work, right, to stay in tune with what's going on in the beef industry.
11: Very important work. If it's not done here, it might not ever be done. Our association is the oldest and biggest association representing the cattle industry, and we've been doing this for 126 years. And right now, for all the things we cover, the different sectors and the different things we have to cover, we're the only big association that covers everything.
9: All right. right. Very good. Just as we wrap up, kind of your thoughts on where the beef industry is right now. You know, the beef industry is experiencing challenges and opportunities at the same time. What's your take on the status of the beef industry and kind of what's going on right now?
11: Well, the cattle and beef industry, our cow-calf producer is finally making some profits out there in the country, and probably the next couple of years will continue to do that. They deserve that. They've kind of been stifled for a number of years. Our stock are in feedlot industry, and you know that's a margin business, and they've had two or three good years. It's going to be kind of tough next year on them, but we know it's going to be tough. The packer industry is part of our industry too, the packer sector, and it's been a tough year on them. But where it goes, you know, I don't know. But it's been a good. But we do have our challenges, a lot of challenges. Animal health is one of the big challenges with screwworm, and with some other tick problems. So we do have a lot of challenges ahead for us.
9: Yeah. Well, and that's not even talking about when are we going to rebuild the cow herd, and is the consumer going to stick along with where these prices are, huh?
11: They have so far, and our work we've done with the checkoff the last 40 years is paying off in that room. But you know, we actually it's hard to build cow herd when 60-70% of your cow herd is in a drought area. So but I think we will eventually rebuild it, and we'll be back on top of that and be more competitive on the export market and not need as many imports as we've used in the last couple of years.
9: Again, we've been visiting with Gene Copenhaver. He is the president of NCBA. Again, kicking off the NCBA Summer Business Meeting is going on this week in Denver. Here on the Rural Radio Network, Chad Moyer reporting.
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29: 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It took a lot of people to make top cash prize happen. Thank you to Sab Brothers Petroleum of West Point, Blackbird Bend Casino, Ottawa, Northeast Eye Care, West Point, Oakland, and Pender, Twisted Nick's Camper Service and Repair, North Bend, Co-op 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
12: From the Weatherology Weather Center, I'm Staff Meteorologist Laura Lockwood with a look at the area's weather. Taking a quick look at those average highs for this time of the year, they range from the low 90s across southern Nebraska and northern portions of Kansas to the mid-90s across southern Kansas and northern Oklahoma. Taking a look at the average low for this time of the year, they range from the low to mid-60s across southern Nebraska and northern Kansas to the upper 60s and low 70s across southern Kansas and northern Oklahoma. And as we take a look at our forecast for the week, we'll continue to see those temperatures above normal for this time of the year for the region through a good portion of the week. We do see temperatures cool slightly towards the middle and end of the week, but even with that slight cool down, temperatures will remain above normal for this time of the year. We have a thermal ridge remaining a place across the central U.S., much further north than you typically see for this time of the year, leading to some oppressive heat, especially across the northern states, across the Dakotas, Minnesota, Wisconsin region, where they do have extreme heat warnings and heat advisories for those areas. We're not seeing as extreme heat in our neck of the woods, but temperatures still quite warm for this time of the year. And we're looking at a very dry forecast with this setup, as all those systems will be passing to our north and to our south over the next few days. So we'll see very dry weather across the central U.S. here over the next few days. We do have a small system trying to work its way across the northern plains as we head through the middle of the week, knocking that ridge down slightly, bringing those temperatures down a little bit for the northern states, but that will remain well off to our north. There will be a system trying to work its way into our region here during the end of the weekend, bringing a chance of showers and storms to the area.
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18: 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The third annual Audubon County Cattlemen Summer Social is an evening of networking and learning from keynote speaker Joe Goggins of Billings, Montana. Joe and his family, heavily involved in the cattle industry, currently serving as president of Livestock Marketing Association. He's involved in the Common Ground movement as well. Also presenting, Luke France of Capco Futures. He'll be presenting on current industry trends in the cattle market. And the event will be on Saturday, July 11th, 5 p.m. It's in Exira, Iowa. $20 a person. RSVPs, contact Clara, 712-304-4451. 712-304-4451. Nebraska Extension is hosting a 2-part webinar series, Making the Most of Your Free Choice Mineral Program. 2 webinars, July 13th and July 20th, both at 8 p.m. The first one is Cow-Calf Mineral Basics, the foundation. Topics like mineral supplementation, how subclinical mineral deficiencies can affect performance, identifying which minerals we require consistent intake versus ones that are stored. The second webinar, Meeting the Needs and Managing the Intake. Again, practical management decisions. It's still time to register. Click the link up on the farm calendar. Again, those webinars the next couple of Mondays, 8 p.m. Iowa Farm Bureau Economic Summit, Trade Crosswinds, Forces Shaping the Future of Agriculture. It's July 17th in Ankeny, Iowa. Guest speakers, former U.S. Trade Ambassador Bob Lighthizer, and then also Iowa State University is going to put out some, along with Iowa Bankers, the latest economic indicators, what's going on with Iowa as well. Greg Dowd, National Milk, will discuss priority trade efforts, other things there as well. Still time to register. Just go to iowafarmbureau.com. I-29 Moo University Beef on Dairy webinar series continues. The next one, July 16th, 12 noon. Dr. Darrell Peel from Oklahoma State is going to talk a little bit about the current cattle supply and demand fundamentals and what to expect on price, and specifically how this might affect the beef on dairy market. Again, the webinar registration is up on the farm calendar. That'll be on July 16th, 12 noon. The Kenobis, Eric and Bryce, are hosting a feed wagon demonstration day. This is July 16th, 4 p.m. See the industry's leading feed trucks go head-to-head in side-by-side demonstrations. This is going to be July 16th, 4 p.m. You can register. There'll be a steak supper as well. But register with Jason, 402-640-2648, 402-640-2648. Nebraska Extension is hosting the Nebraska 4R Nutrient Stewardship Field Day July 17th at NREC at Mead, 9 till 3. Topics a little bit about the 4R principles, managing phosphorus, potassium, sulfur management. There's some field demos and hands-on demonstrations as well. 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Again, that's July 17th starting at 9 a.m. The Bazille Groundwater Management Area hosting a Regenerative Ag Field Day July 17th, 10 till noon, near McLean, Nebraska. An opportunity for producers in northeast Nebraska to see regenerative ag in action, connect with like-minded farmers as well. Still time to register. 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
0: Protests erupt in Maine. I'm Lisa Brady, Fox News. Chance of get ice off our streets after possible federal involvement in a deadly shooting earlier today.
19: The shooting happened in the town of Biddeford, about 15 miles southwest of Portland. As officials investigate Project Relief, a group that advocates for immigrant rights, posted on social media that it was during, in its words, an encounter with ICE that one of its community members, they described as a young person, was killed. Governor Janet Mills said in a statement she was briefed on the incident and knows these situations are alarming, but state and federal law enforcement are continuing to work with the Maine Attorney General's and medical examiner's offices to determine the facts.
0: Fox's Grinnell Scott. The protesters descending on the Biddeford office of Republican Senator Susan Collins, who's in the midst of a re-election campaign, and posted that the shooting requires a full and impartial investigation. Earlier, county prosecutors announcing they now have evidence previously withheld about two deadly shootings in Minnesota as they conduct their own probe into the deaths of Renee Good and Alex Preddy. 2 hours from now, the South Carolina governor is expected to announce who will fill the remaining months of Senator Lindsey Graham's term after his sudden death over the weekend.
20: President Trump posted on Truth Social, "I recommended to Governor Henry McMaster Lindsey Graham's wonderful sister, Darlene, to serve as interim senator from the great state of South Carolina. This would be a fabulous tribute to Lindsey, who loved her dearly." While in his early 20s, Senator Graham stepped in to raise his younger sister after they lost their mother to cancer in 1976 and then their father to a heart attack the following year.
0: Fox's Jonathan Sary. Graham was running for re-election. A special election next month will choose a new Republican nominee. 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
23: 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We do have a few traffic notes. Work starts today on Highway 9 North from Pender to Emerson, installing rumble strips. The FBI Omaha Field Office is seeking the public's help in identifying victims of sexual abuse at the Asante Community School in Santee. 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U.S. flags are to fly at half staff now through Saturday, July 18th at 6 p.m. to honor U.S. Senator Lindsey Graham of South Carolina, who passed away this last Saturday. Those are the latest stories from the KTIC News Center.
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29: 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The breeze out of the south-southeast at about 5 to 15 gusting here at 20 miles per hour, and that will keep that breeze tonight. We'll be clear with a low of 64. Southeast wind 5 to 15 gusting to 20 until it becomes light out of the south after midnight. Sunny tomorrow, a high of 92, south wind 5 to 15. Tomorrow night, clear, 65, southeast wind at 5 to 10, dying down after midnight. Sunny on Wednesday, a high of 92, southeast wind 5 to 15. Wednesday night, clear, 68. Sunny on Thursday, a high of 94. Thursday night, clear, 72. And as we're talking about these afternoon highs, it's important to remember it's going to be humid all this week. So the feels like temp several days at multiple times throughout the days will be up around 100, maybe even a little warmer. Actual high of 94 Thursday, then down to 72 Thursday night. Sunny on Friday, a high of 96, then we'll be clear and get down to 74. Sunny on Saturday, 97. When it's actually 97, doesn't matter if it feels a few degrees warmer. Then clear Saturday night, a low of 72. Sunshine on Sunday with a high of 96. It is 86 at Sioux Falls, 87 in Vermilion, 88 at Sioux City. Classic Country KTIC Norfolk is at 88, 87 in Wayne, 84 in Fremont, Wahoo 87. Lincoln is at 89, 87 in Council Bluffs, 87 Omaha, 84 Council Bluffs. It's also 84 in Atlantic, Audubon, Denison, Iowa, Carroll the same. It's 82 at Harlan, 85 in Takema, and we are at 86 here at Classic Country KTIC in West Point.
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4: 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IIHS and Consumer Reports are helping parents and young drivers find safe vehicles within their price range that include two tiers of used vehicles from specific years. Best choices include the Mazda 3, Subaru Outback, and Ford Explorer for good marks on braking, emergency handling, and highly rated headlights and front crash prevention systems. There are also more affordable good choices, the Honda Civic Coupe or Sedan, Nissan Rogue, and Volvo XC90. 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What's not on the list for new teen drivers? Sports cars, micro or mini cars, and large vehicles that may be hard to handle or stop. 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I'm Jeff Manasso, Fox News.
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29: 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The Colfax County Fair in Lee kicks off Thursday. It runs the 16th through the 19th. Casey Donahue and Forgotten Highway in concert this Saturday. The Burt County Fair kicks off on Friday and runs through the 21st in Oakland. 4-H livestock shows, carnival rides, live entertainment, Logan Mize and Tyler Braden in concert Saturday night, and tickets are available for that concert. 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
7: 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Grain trade is mixed as we head into Monday's close, with crude oil close to $6 higher for the day, with the war in Iran heating back up and new attacks from either side. Corn futures are 2 to 4 cents higher, with weather continuing to be a driving force as the Corn Belt braces for a very hot and dry week ahead. And while there are some rains now forecasted for parts of Europe, traders will be anticipating the crop progress to hear what further damage their record temperatures may have caused. Soybeans are higher with more Chinese business this morning.

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1: I'm Maria Bartiromo, and this is the Fox Business Report.
2: The major averages are falling in afternoon trading on escalating Iran tensions. Oil prices are jumping with West Texas Intermediate crude at $75 a barrel, its highest level in 3 weeks. Tech stocks are lagging with memory chip stocks selling off. The resumption of hostilities in the Middle East is reviving inflation worries just as the market is slated to receive two critical inflation reports this week, the Consumer Price Index and the Producer Price Index. The readings will provide fresh signals of the likelihood of the Fed hiking rates this year. And shares of Paramount Skydance are up 2% despite 12 states suing to block Paramount's takeover of Warner Brothers Discovery, warning that the mega merger would extinguish competition in Hollywood and threaten jobs. If they don't agree, the coalition will then file a temporary restraining order. That's your Fox Business Report. I'm Hillary Barsky, invested in you.
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6: Political analysts have their eyes on the Georgia Senate race. Here's why. Georgia went red in 2016, backing Donald Trump in the presidential election. Next, it went blue, narrowly voting for Joe Biden, then swung back red to Trump in 2024. Some consider Senator John Ossoff one of the Democratic Party's most vulnerable senators seeking re-election. His Republican challenger, Congressman Mike Collins, was backed by Trump in the GOP primary runoff. Our Fox News survey of Georgia voters finds Ossoff has a significant lead over Collins. That's partly because more Georgians are concerned Collins is too close to Trump than that Ossoff is too liberal. 96% of Democrats favor Ossoff. 89% of Republicans go for Collins. That might not sound like a big difference, but then consider 10% of Republicans defect to Ossoff. I'm Dana Blanton. That's your Poll Parade.
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13: 86 degrees in both Classic Country, KTIC, Norfolk, and West Point. Hey, with all the heat we're talking about today, how about some place many go to cool off? The West Point Dairy Queen is doing a Cumming County Fair Foundation fundraiser. That's this Wednesday, 4 to 9 p.m. at DQ in West Point. During that time, 15% of sales will be donated to the Cumming County Fair Foundation. 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
14: I'm Connie Green in the KTIC News Center, which is sponsored by TNT Coins in Fremont. Honest appraisals and fair prices for coins, silver, and collectibles. How are upgrades and projects with Clarks and Anderson? An update will be heard this evening at the West Point Board of Education meeting. Superintendent DJ Weddle will also discuss the summer lunch program and a safety summit. New business for the board to consider includes staff and student use of AI tools, attendance and absenteeism, and right to access school library materials, among other matters. That meeting tonight starts at 6:30 in the Media Center, 1200 East Washington Street in West Point. You can find the links for the full agenda online at wpcadets.org. Blair School Board meets this evening as well. A public hearing is slated regarding proposed changes to the student fee schedule for the upcoming school year and reviewing student handbooks, among other agenda items. The full agenda can be accessed online at blairschools.org. An on-call agreement with Houston Engineering for flood regulations and FEMA assistance is on the agenda for the Blair City Council when it meets tomorrow night, as well as approval of a new member of the Blair Volunteer Fire Department. The City Council will also award a bid for this year's mill and overlay project. That meeting tomorrow night starts at 7 in City Council Chambers at 218 South 16th Street in Blair. Heat exposure is the cause of a rescue call Thursday by the Blair Volunteer Fire and Rescue Department. Also on that activity summary, assisting a person up, a person having chest pain, responding to an automatic fire detection signal, and providing mutual aid for Fort Calhoun and responding to a person injured in a fall. The Village of Kennard is seeking candidates to fill a vacancy, but so far, nobody has filed. The Village office says candidates must file at the Washington County Courthouse by August 3rd. Incumbents must file by July 15th. Corn is getting taller, and that's a good thing, but the Cumming County Public Power District reminds drivers to be aware of blind spots created by those taller stalks. CCPPD reminds motorists to stop and carefully make sure there is no oncoming traffic when you're at an intersection. Those are the latest stories from the KTIC News Center.
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11: News, I'm John Saucier. A man in his 20s has been shot and killed in Biddeford, Maine by an ICE agent. According to Maine Independent Senator Angus King, who spoke to the Boston Globe, Senator King says this man had been given an order to leave the country and weaponize his vehicle when he was shot. He went on to the senator to call for a full and transparent investigation. The death of South Carolina Senator Lindsey Graham over the weekend is raising questions about whether the Senate will be able to pass President Trump's agenda ahead of the midterm elections, especially a package of strict voter regulations known as the Save America Act. Senate Majority Leader John Thune on Fox.
15: Well, eventually we'll figure that out. We've got to move forward. You know, obviously right now we are all in the process of still processing and mourning.
11: This bill would impose sweeping new restrictions on how Americans can vote and require voters to submit documents to prove citizenship. 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
11: 86 degrees at both Classic Country KTIC Norfolk and West Point. We'll top out at 89 this afternoon. The stretch of hot weather continuing through the week with the heat index, what it feels like, up around 100 at times. And we had some patchy fog in the area this morning, and that could repeat each morning through the week. After today's high of 89 with a southeast wind 5 to 15 gusting to 20, we'll be clear tonight with a low of 64 and a southeast wind still at 5 to 15 gusting to 20, but it'll die down after midnight. Then tomorrow, a sunny day, a high of 92, south wind at 5 to 15. Clear tomorrow night, a low of 65 in the evening, southeast wind at 5 to 10, and then again it becomes calm after midnight. Sunshine on Wednesday up to 92, southeast wind at 5 to 15, Wednesday night clear with a low of 68. We'll have sunshine Thursday and top out at 94, that night clear, 72. Sunny on Friday with a high of 96, Friday night clear, and 74. We'll be sunny on Saturday, an actual high of 97. That night clear and 72. Then sunshine on Sunday with a high of 96. Around the region, it's 86 in Sioux Falls, 88 Vermilion, 86 at Sioux City, Wayne 88, and Classic Country KTIC Norfolk is at 86. It's 84 in Columbus, Fremont, Blair, 87 in Wahoo and Omaha, Lincoln 85, Council Bluffs 84. It's also 84 in Atlanta, Carlin, Ottoman, Carroll, and Denison, Iowa, Takema 85, and we are at 86 here at Classic Country KTIC in West Point. 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
19: For the last 2 years, we've been hurt pretty bad on yield by southern rust coming in early and tar spot coming in late. 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
20: 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I'm Lacey Shippey for the Rural Radio Network. September corn up 1.5 at 441. December up 2.25 at 463.25. August soybeans are up a nickel at 1196.75. November up 4 at 1194.75. September Chicago wheat is down a nickel at 635.25. December down 4 at 650.5. September KC wheat down a dime at 666.25. December down 9 at 681.25. August live cattle down 47 cents at 234.72. October up 7 at 230.62. August feeders down 25 at 354.35. September down 20 at 350.82. August lean hogs down 90 cents at 98.10. October down 80 at 84.27. 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
21: Streaming prices keep going up, but more could be free soon. According to Business Insider, Disney Plus is considering offering stream watchers a free tier. While nothing's been publicly announced, nor has a timeline been revealed, an employee says Disney Plus is facing competition from other streaming services that offer plenty to watch without asking for a dime, such as on YouTube and on the Fox-owned Tubi, which is free. Consumers in the past decade had flocked to streaming services to save money compared to traditional cable subscriptions, but services for which people have been accustomed to paying a little are now charging more. Netflix raised its prices this year, as did Apple TV Plus and Paramount Plus. And plus, there are upcharges for better video and sound quality or reduced or no commercials. Consumers have been looking to promos or to bundle deals with their internet and cellular providers to get discounts. With Fox on Tech, I'm Eben Brown, Fox News.
22: Hi neighbors, this is John Hansen, your Nebraska Farmers Union president with Irons in the Fire. Yesterday, Mike Gage, the president and secretary of the Nebraska State AFL-CIO, and myself had our joint op-ed, Protecting Affordability in Nebraska, ran in the Omaha World Herald. It's also run in the North Platte Bulletin, among others, and is making the rounds as we make the case for why it is that it is not in the public interest for Union Pacific and the Norfolk Southern merger to go forward, and as it will create less competition, it will create more concentration in the shipping sector, and that it is generally, based on history, not a good idea to reduce the amount of competition in major sectors. It hasn't worked well in ag. It hasn't worked well in most other areas of our lives. Quote from what we said in the op-ed, quote, four companies already control roughly 90% of U.S. freight rail traffic, and rates have climbed more than 40% in inflation-adjusted terms over the past two decades. Now, a combined Union Pacific and Norfolk Southern behemoth would control the lion's share of rail shipments and more than a third of all grain rail movements nationwide. This merger would greatly accelerate the problems farmers are already facing based on 100 plus years of painful experience and broken promises. Nebraska and National Farmers Union's grassroots member-driven policy on additional mergers states, quote, we oppose any merger between major railroad carriers, end quote. All of this also brings out the fact that as we look at this issue, we continue to look at the impact on consumers. We look at the impact on the carriers, the folks who are shipping the products, and we look at the overall system. And so whatever increase there is in efficiency, unfortunately, as we look at regulation and antitrust regulation in our society across the board, what we see over and over again is that any increased efficiencies that are gained by reducing the number of players results in more economic power, and that power is used to be able to manipulate prices in a fashion that works to the advantage of the now fewer players. And those efficiencies don't go in the pockets of consumers. They go in the pockets of the owners. Thanks for your time, and we'll be seeing you.
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2: Got a little excitement last night early. Corn was up really good, but didn't close all that well today. 2 cents higher on new crop corn. The beans up 4 and the wheat down 4. As far as what to look for, we'll see what happens. We've got some heat coming in. A lot of resistance right around that 69.5 area on new crop corn. If we go through that, we'll go much higher. See what the crop conditions come out today and see how long the heat's going to last. It's going to be a little choppy in here right now, and we'll see. But the trend to the upside. Beans didn't quite get new highs. I still think they should before it's over. On wheat, I'm ready to take profit on the wheat and stand aside on that market. On the cattle, just up 10 cents on the D's. August down, 10 days in a row down, I believe. I won't sell the rallies in the cattle. $1.50 rallies ourselves. Lows due at the end of the month. These hogs giving up quite a bit today. Long, not going to let them go against us at this point in time. And silver, really bombing out. Wouldn't be surprised if we don't get some new lows on that market before it's all said and done. The drop down to 52, 53, I think it'd be an excellent buy. If you have any questions, give me a call. This is Jack Finsky, 402-363-1705. Have a great afternoon.
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8: 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And coming up here, we'll have a check of cash grain bids with Alex McAvica, who is in for Chad Moyer, and they are brought to you by Norfolk Crush, nurturing innovation from soybean fields to fueling futures. 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
9: 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Central Valley Ag at 81.20 has corn at 3.98, beans 11.42, Oakland East Hub corn 4.03, beans 11.47, and Elgin corn 4.02, beans 11.37, Humphrey corn 4.04, beans 11.45, and Laurel corn 3.98, beans 11.42. Monroe has corn at 4.11, beans 11.50. Royal Hub has corn at 3.97, beans 11.42. In Wakefield, corn 3.93, beans 11.37. In Iowa has corn at 4.15 and beans 11.57. 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Frontier Co-op at Brainerd has corn at 4.05, beans 11.55. Columbus corn 4.13, beans 11.54. David City beans 11.56. In Meade, corn 4.11, beans 11.57. Schuyler has corn at 4.08, beans 11.58, wheat 5.93. In Weston, corn $4, beans 11.50. Yanka has corn at 4.06. Central Plains Milling and Howells has corn at 4.06. Harvest bid 4.14. Norfolk Crush has beans at 12.15. New crop 11.50. North Bend Grain has corn at 4.08, beans 11.80. Schuyler Grain in Fremont has corn at 4.23, beans 11.35, wheat 6.66. ADM in Lincoln, beans 12.05, October bid 11.65. Columbus corn 4.31, October 4.48. Fremont beans,

0: make that 1225, October 1165. Fremont Elevator has corn at 413, beans 1210. In Wisner, corn 403, beans 1175. Newman Grove, corn 403, beans 1157. Enola, corn 411, beans 1157. Lincoln Premium Poultry, direct to the mill in Fremont, has corn at 426 and October bid 438. Michael Foods in Wakefield, corn 388, Bloomfield corn 398. Farmers Pride at Battle Creek has corn at 401. Osmond, corn 396, both bean bids 1145. Wisner Farmers Elevator has corn at 405, October 418. Farmers Co-op at Pilger, Winside, and Wayne, corn 398, beans 1149. Cargill Corn Milling in Blair has corn at 428, October 438. Cargill Soy Processing in Sioux City, beans 1241, October 1154. Cargill Ag Horizons in Albion, corn 416, beans 1136. Beamer Grain has corn at $4. Husker Ag Ethanol in Plainview, corn 407, October 423. Bungie Grain in Fremont has corn at 413, October 424. Beans at 1210, October 1150. And Kelsa Bluffs has beans at 1204 with the October bid at 1159. The Anderson's Ethanol at Denison has corn at 416, October 418. Heartland Co-op in Mundamon has corn at 410, Woodbine corn 409, both bean bids 1153. Mo Valley corn at 412, beans 1155. Council Bluffs corn 433, beans 1155. And finally, New Cooperative at Ottawa, Whiting, and Hornick has corn at 406, beans 1165. Do note these prices are subject to change without notice. 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
2: 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And we have our On the Road report today from Carla Weddington. This is our wheat report that we normally have during the 2 o'clock hour, but with the Governor's Collins show today, we didn't have a chance to bring it to you, so we'll go ahead and bring that to you in full with this On the Road for Agriculture report on Classic Country KTIC.
3: It is time once again for the Nebraska Wheat Report, brought to you by the Nebraska Wheat Board. I am Carla Whittington here on the Rural Radio Network, and joining us to talk a little bit more about an open position with the Nebraska Wheat Board is Royce Shaneman, the Executive Director. Royce, there's an opening for the District 4 Director position. Let's dive in talking about what all goes into being a director with the Nebraska Wheat Board.
4: Sure. The directors of the Wheat Board are wheat farmers located in different places across the state. We have a 7-member board of directors. Basically, they guide and direct all the board functions and activities. So producers that are actively engaged in growing wheat and wheat as a important component of their operation. They're passionate about wheat, passionate about the ag industry. So we look for leaders that want to serve and give back to an industry that hopefully has given them a lot.
3: What counties or communities are in that District 4 area that you're looking for that producer to fill?
4: District 4 is the southwest corner of the state. It's a 6-county region. So the counties include Chase, Dundee, Lincoln, Hayes, Frontier, and Hitchcock. So anybody that's interested, you need to reside within the district. You have to be at least 21 years old, have grown wheat for at least 5 years, you know, and if you live within that area, you're a resident of the state of Nebraska. So those are all some of the pre-qualifications if somebody's interested.
3: And in talking about this position, what does that term look like with being elected onto the Nebraska Wheat Board?
4: In order to serve on the wheat board. Besides meeting all those initial qualifications, the successful candidate is actually appointed by the governor. They serve a 5-year term. We don't have any term limits. I know in a way 5 years sounds like a lot, but to get introduced and exposed to everything that the board does, feel for how they operate, it takes a year or so to get comfortable with everything. And then, you know, board members start hitting their stride in year 2 and 3 and really get involved and take on more of that leadership role. And we do have a number of board members that will typically serve more than one term, but there's no requirements on that or no limitations on that. The 5 years does go by pretty quick, and it's a great experience as well. As these directors serve on the wheat board, it is a time commitment by each individual. So in order to serve on the board, you need to be willing to give at least 3 weeks of your time throughout the year. It is a volunteer position, and for somebody that wants to give back to the industry, we do cover expenses to travel to meetings and things like that. So a producer that serves is volunteering their time, and then as long as they're traveling on wheat board business, the travel expenses are taken care of. But it is about a 3-week commitment out of the year on in-state meetings and a limited number of national meetings. And we do have 7-member board of directors, so we don't want producers to feel like they have to attend every event and spend a lot of time away from their operations. That's why we have 7 board members and staff, so we can split up the travel and make it to the meetings that are most important to us or the topics that we're most engaged in. So it really balances out over the entire board.
3: In talking about those experiences, in previous Nebraska Wheat Report episodes, we talk about all the different trips that you go on with the Nebraska Wheat Board as a representative. What are some of those opportunities that someone new applying for this director position might have the opportunity to go on?
4: So there's leadership training opportunities through our national groups and organizations. And then with all those national groups, if the Nebraska Wheat Board does support them in some way, or we have a contract for some services, we typically have a board seat on these larger national boards. And then depending on what the interests of each individual board member are, they can sit on those national boards and be a little more involved in more specific opportunities. So if it's research or if it's international marketing or domestic marketing, we can really focus in on something that each board member is interested in and passionate about and help drive the conversations and drive the industry forward in that manner.
3: For individuals that are interested, where can they go to apply and find more information?
4: They want to get a more in-depth feel on the time commitment and the types of activities and things that they would be involved with, they can certainly call me at the wheat board office or reach out, you know, by email or phone call. But then if they want to go ahead and apply, since it is an executive appointment by the governor, the governor's office does have a website where you go on and fill out the form for executive appointment.
3: Again, that's Roy Shaneman, the executive director with the Nebraska Wheat Board, here with the Nebraska Wheat Reports on the Rural Radio Network, brought to you by the Nebraska Wheat Board.
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6: I'm Lauren Simonetti, and this is the Fox Business Report. The major averages kicking off the new trading week lower on escalating Iran tensions. Oil prices rose, driving inflation fears, with West Texas Intermediate crude nearing $78 a barrel. Energy stocks rose as the price of oil spikes. Tech was the worst performing sector, with memory chip makers leading the charge. Shares of Taiwan Semiconductor Manufacturing fell over 2%, despite the chip manufacturer reporting record revenue for June, but that wasn't enough to breathe life into the faltering AI trade. TSMC is slated to report its second quarter earnings on Thursday. The Dow winners, Salesforce, Visa, and Microsoft. The Dow decliners, Caterpillar, Goldman Sachs, and NVIDIA. The Dow falling 138 points. The Nasdaq lower by 408. S&P 500 down 60. That's your Fox Business Report. I'm Hillary Barsky, invested in you.
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2: 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And coming up for you shortly, Connie Green has a check of news on Classic Country KTIC. I will also check your weather as well, coming up after news with Connie on Classic Country KTIC. 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
10: I'm Connie Green in the KTIC News Center, which is sponsored by TNT Coins in Fremont. Honest appraisals and fair prices for coins, silver, and collectibles. How are upgrades and projects with Clarks and Anderson? An update will be heard this evening at the West Point Board of Education meeting. Superintendent DJ Weddle will also discuss the summer lunch program and a safety summit. New business for the board to consider includes staff and student use of AI tools, attendance and absenteeism, and right to access school library materials, among other matters. That meeting tonight starts at 6:30 in the Media Center, 1200 East Washington Street in West Point. You can find the links for the full agenda online at wpcadets.org. Blair School Board meets this evening as well. A public hearing is slated regarding proposed changes to the student fee schedule for the upcoming school year and reviewing student handbooks, among other agenda items. The full agenda can be accessed online at blairschools.org. An on-call agreement with Houston Engineering for flood regulations and FEMA assistance is on the agenda for the Blair City Council when it meets tomorrow night, as well as approval of a new member of the Blair Volunteer Fire Department. The City Council will also award a bid for this year's mill and overlay project. That meeting tomorrow night starts at 7 in City Council Chambers at 218 South 16th Street in Blair. Heat exposure is the cause of a rescue call Thursday by the Blair Volunteer Fire and Rescue Department. Also on that activity summary, assisting a person up, A person having chest pain, responding to an automatic fire detection signal, and providing mutual aid for Fort Calhoun and responding to a person injured in a fall. The village of Kennard is seeking candidates to fill a vacancy, but so far, nobody has filed. The village office says candidates must file at the Washington County Courthouse by August 3rd. Incumbents must file by July 15th. Corn is getting taller, and that's a good thing, but the Cumming County Public Power District reminds drivers to be aware of blind spots created by those taller stalks. CCPPD reminds motorists to stop and carefully make sure there is no oncoming traffic when you're at an intersection. Those are the latest stories from the KTIC News Center.
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2: 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Once again on the afternoon show in for Doug Anderson, and the weather time at KTIC is 3:34. And as we view the forecast for Northeast Nebraska for tonight, clear skies with a low of 64 and a south-southeast wind blowing 5 to 20. For tomorrow, sunny skies, a high of 91. And then for tomorrow night, clear skies, low 64. Then for your Wednesday, sunshine, a high of 91. And a south-southeast wind blowing 5 to 15. Wednesday night, mostly clear, a low of 68. And a south-southeast wind blowing 5 to 10. For your Thursday, sunny with a high of 92. And a south wind blowing 10 to 20. Then for your Thursday night, clear skies, low 71. A south wind blowing 5 to 15. On your Friday, sunshine with a high of 95. And a south-southwest wind blowing 5 to 20. For your Friday night, clear skies, a low of 73, and a south-southwest wind blowing 5 to 15. On your Saturday, sunny with a high of 95, a west-southwest wind blowing 5 to 15. Saturday night, mostly clear, a low of 71. Sunday, sunny with a high of 93. Sunday night, mostly clear, a low of 68. Next Monday, mostly sunny with a high of 90. Currently at the KTIC studios in West Point, we have 51% humidity, a variable wind speed of 5 miles an hour, and a barometric pressure rating of 30.19. Area temperatures right now, it's currently 89 in Norfolk, Albion, and Wayne, 86 in Columbus and Fremont, as well as Takima, 85 in Blair, 88 in Oahu, 87 in Sioux City, Vermilion, South Dakota, 90, currently 89 in Yankton. And right now in Neely, it is 90 degrees, Omaha, 88, Blair, 85. Right now it's 84 in Council Bluffs, Harlan, Iowa 2, Carroll and Dennis in Iowa 86, Red Oak 88. Right now in GI, it is 87, same with Hastings, currently 85 in Aurora, and right now in York, it is 86 degrees. Once again, it is currently 89 degrees at Classic Country, KTIC in Norfolk, and it is currently 86 degrees at Classic Country, KTIC, West Point, and 840 Country.
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12: We're a mile north of Beamer here, and looks like we got about 90 hundreds. The left lane going south on Highway 9 out of Pender is blocked.
13: We had some weather move through, and start time is going to be delayed about a half hour.
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14: 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Congratulations to Rick Lang of Hoskins, Mark Sander of Valparaiso, and Steve Popkin of Scribner. 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
17: The University of Nebraska Center for Ag Profitability is offering education and practical applications to help landowners and land seekers protect the future of their operations, as well as helping aspiring farmers find ways to start their ag careers. Extension Educator Emeritus Alan Vanolik says current landowners can protect their legacy by using this valuable tool.
25: And so, you know, we're really taking care of a couple of problems. One problem is there's some land seekers that don't have access to land. The other problem is, in many cases, many of your cases as landowners, you have land and you have nowhere to get the land to, because if you have children, your children are no longer interested. The point is, before you put your land on the land link, make sure if you have children that you check with them one last time. Is there any chance that you're interested in coming back to the farm? We'd love to have you, or ranch. We'd love to have you. If there's not, then fine, let's just go on. So you can apply for the land link. And here's some tips so you can do that application very efficiently and well. So before applying, just know that you're going to be asked a bunch of personal questions, but you're also going to be asked, how many acres do you have? What's the breakdown of those acres by crop? What's your breakdown of the acres by pasture and crop ground? What livestock do you have? What's the breakdown in your livestock? What's your machinery inventory? That's going to take a little time. You're just entering the tractors and the cultivators and the planters and the combines and trucks. And that's going to take a bunch of time to get that entered in, because that all need to be entered. And then they're also going to want to know about what buildings you have, what your building inventory looks like, and what can be done with it in terms of future use for this other operator that might be coming to your operation. And the other question you should be thinking about before you apply is, would you be willing to rent out a smaller number of acres separately for some other scale of production? Especially if you live closer to one of the major towns in Nebraska, you may want to consider renting out 5, 10, 15, 30, 80, up to 80 acres for a small operator to do like a truck vegetable operation for farm to market thing. Don't expect quick results. I don't know what the processing time will be yet, but it's going to take me some time to sort through applications as they start coming in, and interviewing people, setting up interviews, interviewing people as you'll be coming in. We'll do a preliminary interview based on the application received. You can't flunk the interview. That won't happen. I'm trying to get a feel for the landowners. I want to know what you're most proud of. I would like to know if you really want to keep this operation in business or not, or if you just want the operation to go away. I would like to know how you'd like to transition the operation in the future. What do you have for children, if you have children, and what's your obligation to those children? Do you have any obligation to children? What do your children expect? What are you willing to give? I mean, those kind of things have to be kind of thought about as you enter into this thing. And what is your commitment to the land seeker? Do you really want to keep this operation going? So let's think about that and have that conversation before you even think about applying. Let's think about that, have that conversation when I interview you too. We'll be doing both. Just kind of be thinking a little bit about what is your future use of the ground going to be? What do you want to have happen to that operation? I expect that you're going to have 20 to 30 land seekers apply for every landowner that you will get. Like I said in the previous slide, you're going to have some period of time between the listing date and the date you receive potential land seekers. Your information from your land is only coming to my office and me only. I'm not sharing that with the land seekers. But I will be sharing their applications with you as the landowner, and I expect 2, 3, 4, 5, I don't know, I'll have to see how many qualify, how many people get applications done to me that are complete, and I'll be interviewing them too, so I'll want to know what do they think. I want to try and set up as good a match as I can, especially after I maybe want to try and interview you first. And also know that we'll be having land seekers that are looking for land in specific corners of the state or specific parts of the state, and if your land is not there, then you may not have seekers right away, although I'm anticipating it. A lot of land seekers say, hey, we'll go anywhere. So then I can use them to look at your operation and that sort of thing.
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7: Philadelphia Phillies star Bryce Harper has posted a statement regarding a cameo video he made that FanDuel sent to a VIP bettor who is $1.5 million in debt. Harper said in part, quote, FanDuel put its own logo on the video and used it as a gambling promotion. I did not consent to it, and they had no right to do it, unquote. In the NFL, Los Angeles Rams receiver Davante Adams posted a picture on his IG stories of himself and presently retired star defensive lineman Aaron Donald with the caption, "My brudda," leading to further speculation about Donald possibly coming out of retirement. MMA fighter Conor McGregor announced on Instagram today he will have surgery on his right knee and plans to fight again. McGregor injured his knee during the first round of Saturday's loss to Max Holloway at UFC 329.
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2: 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Once again, I'm Jeff Axtell, in for Doug Anderson on your Monday afternoon. And mark your calendars for the Colfax County Fair in Lee. 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That'll be on Saturday night with the show starting at 7:30 p.m. And for full details, you can go to ColfaxCountyFair.com. 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

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I'm Jeff Axtell. Congratulations to our top cash winners, Rick Lang of Hoskins, Mark Sander of Valparaiso, and Steve Popkin of Scribner, and our sponsors, Ciprian Landscaping and Garden Center, east of Fremont, Lane 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
1: This is a Fox News alert, an interim replacement for Senator Lindsey Graham. I'm Lisa Brady.
2: Lindsey has always been there for me, and now I will be there for him.
1: Graham's younger sister, Darlene, just named by the South Carolina governor to serve out the rest of his term, which ends in January. Graham raised her after the untimely deaths of both of their parents when she was still a young teenager. During the announcement a short time ago, the now 62-year-old also offering this message to her brother.
2: I miss you more than I can even put into words, but I'm going to do this. I got it.
1: She says the past 2 days have been very difficult and that faith and an outpouring of shared memories have gotten the family through it.
3: Lindsey Graham understood the hopes, dreams, and needs of his state and delivered for his state every time.
1: Governor Henry McMaster calling the four-term senator irreplaceable just before naming Darlene Graham Nordone, now set to become the first woman to represent South Carolina in the U.S. Senate. A special election is expected next month to pick a new Republican nominee in the November election for that seat. After a weekend of U.S. strikes and more Iran counterattacks, each side claiming control over the Strait of Hormuz, President Trump telling Fox,
4: "We're going to keep the strait. And we'll probably run it. We'll become the guardian of the strait. Maybe we'll call it the guardian angel of the strait.
5: Yeah.
4: And we should be reimbursed for that."
1: Also reimposing a U.S. naval blockade of Iranian ports.
6: The strikes over the past 24 hours targeted air defense systems, coastal radar sites, missile and drone capabilities around the strait. They don't seem like they're going to end anytime soon. Military experts say the president is fed up and not buying the lies from Iran anymore.
1: Fox Business's Edward Lawrence at the White House. President Trump plans to address the nation Thursday night at 9 p.m. Eastern. 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
13: I'm Connie Green in the KTIC News Center, which is sponsored by TNT Coins in Fremont. U.S. flags are to fly at half staff now through Saturday to honor U.S. Senator Lindsey Graham of South Carolina, who passed away Saturday. Blair police responded last evening to a collision between a vehicle and a gas pump at the Speedy Martin Blair on South 19th Street. No injuries are indicated. It's going to cost a little more to send that thank you note or pay bills by mail. The U.S. Postal Service has raised the cost of stamps from 78 cents to 82 cents. There is a shortage of all blood types, and this has created an emergency. Donors are needed now. Details at redcrossblood.org. That's redcrossblood.org. Those are the latest stories from the KTIC News Center.
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15: 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Congratulations to Rick Lang of Hoskins, Mark Sander of Valparaiso, and Steve Popkin of Scribner. 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
19: And good afternoon to you again. I'm Jeff Axtell with you on Classic Country KTIC. Once again on the afternoon show, and for Doug Anderson, KTIC weather time is 4:07. Viewing the forecast for Northeast Nebraska for tonight, clear skies, a low of 64, and a south-southeast wind blowing 5 to 20. Tomorrow, sunny with a high of 91. And then for tomorrow night, clear skies, a low of 64. Then for your Wednesday, sunshine, a high of 91. A south-southeast wind blowing 5 to 15. Wednesday night, mostly clear, low of 68. And then for your Thursday, sunshine, a high of 92. Thursday night, clear skies, low 71. And a south wind blowing 5 to 15. On Friday, sunny with a high of 95. And a south-southwest wind blowing 5 to 20. Then for Friday night, clear skies, a low of 73, and a south-southwest wind blowing 5 to 15. On your Saturday, sunshine with a high of 95, and a west-southwest wind blowing 5 to 15. And then for Saturday night, mostly clear, a low of 71. And then for Sunday, sunny with a high of 93. Sunday night, mostly clear, a low of 68. Next Monday, mostly sunny with a high of 90. Once again, at the KTIC studios in West Point, we have 50% humidity, a southeast wind blowing at 12, and a barometric pressure rating of 30.18. Area temperatures right now, it's currently 90 degrees at Classic Country KTIC in Norfolk, and it is currently 88 degrees at Classic Country KTIC West Point in 840 Country. On the way, we have a market recap report from the World Radio Network. 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
2: 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I'm Chad Moyer. 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USDA reports total cash cattle movement last week, 71,665. Of that total, 57,000 was for nearby delivery, 14,600 was for deferred delivery, 15 to 30 days out. USDA says in Nebraska, total movement, 72,400. 29,500 was in the cash market, 42,800 was formula forward. Kansas movement, 87,600 last week. Of that total, 7,900 was in the cash market. Texas movement, 65,200. That entire total was formula forward. And then the Iowa movement from last week, 20,000 head. Nebraska's prices from last week ranged from 245 to 248 on a live basis, and dressed was 385 to 395 on the top side. As far as new show lists for this week, new show lists, it is a mixed offering, a higher offering in Nebraska and Colorado. It's higher in Texas, but a lower offering this week in Kansas. Beyond that, there isn't anything to report in terms of any business. We'll look for that to happen later in the week. Box beef cutouts today were lower. Choice down 707, 375.61. 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Total load count today, 122. In the hog trade, Iowa, Minnesota, the average 302 lower, 96.36. Western corn belt down 297 at 96.36. Pork cutouts, overall carcass value, 21 higher, 101.55. Total load count today, 236. At the terminals, barrels and gilts start the week at 62, sows 41 to 45. 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
1: 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Congratulations to Rick Lang of Hoskins, Mark Sander of Valparaiso, and Steve Popkin of Scribner. 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
2: 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Well, we have music from Clay Walker and Joe Diffie coming up shortly. Juliana Check also stops by for a check of sports. But first, it is time for the USDA Livestock Report with Bartley Brogan.
3: Good day, everyone. This is Bartley Brogan with USDA Market News Service with your closing livestock market report for Monday, July 13th. No negotiated cash trade today. Last established market in Nebraska, live purchases last week, steady 248. Dress purchases were three lower at 390. Last established dress market in Kansas was last Thursday at 248. No trades in the southern panhandle. Moving on to box beef cutout closings. Choice cutout today, $375.61. This is down $7.07 for the day. Select carcass cutout, $365.17. This is $3.16 lower for the day, putting the choice select spread at $10.44. There have been 122 loads traded for the day so far. 87 choice, 14 select, 22 trimmings and grindings. Looking at the cutter cow cutout current value today, $356.47. This is down $4.33 from last close. With boneless processing beef, there have been 49 loads traded nationally for the day. Hide and offal value from typical slaughter steer was estimated at $14.08 per hundredweight live, unchanged compared to last. On livestock slaughter under federal inspection, cattle slaughter today, 105,000 last week, 100,000 year ago, 112,000 week to date, 105,000 previous weekday on steers and heifers, 79,000 cows and bulls, 20,000 Saturday steers and heifers and cows and bulls, all zero. Hogs today, 464,000 last week, 463,000 year ago, 467,000 and week to date, 464,000. Moving on, National Daily Pork Report, there have been 236 loads. A carcass is valued at $101.55. This is up 21 cents from yesterday's close. The National Daily Direct Hog Report, there were 3,085 negotiated sales. Compared to yesterday, negotiated sales of barrels and gilts closed 48 cents higher. Base price range from 90 to 99.5 with the weighted average hog carcass at $98.78. 5-day rolling average dress price, $97.37. That's been a look at the markets. Have a great

0: 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Have a great rest of your day.
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0: John Deere Green, Joe Diffie on Classic Country KTIC. I'm Jeff Axtell. That was a request from April and has brought that to you on Classic Country KTIC. Again, that was for you, April. John Deere Green, Joe Diffie on Classic Country KTIC. 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
2: I'm Joel Janicek. Legion Baseball Juniors Area Tournaments continue tonight at the B5 Juniors Area Tournament in West Point. It's Platte River versus Wayne at 5 p.m., and then West Point takes on O'Neill at 7:30. That game will be on 107.9 The Bull. Results from Junior Legion Baseball Area Tournaments on Sunday at the B5 in West Point. It was Platte River eliminating Arlington 12-4, and O'Neill eliminated Stanton 8-3. And in the winner's bracket game, it was West Point over Wayne 8-3. From the C2 Area Tournaments in Ponca, Pender eliminated Hooper Scribner 9-7, and Ponca eliminated Wakefield 19-12. Pender and Ponca will meet for the C2 Area title tomorrow evening at 5 p.m. Pender head girls basketball coach Jason Dolliver was named the 2026 Girls Coach of the Year by the Omaha World Herald. This past season, Coach Dolliver guided the Penn Dragons to a 28-2 overall record and the team's fourth consecutive state championship. Two players from the Nebraska baseball team were selected in the 2026 Major League Baseball Draft. Junior pitcher Ty Horn was picked up by the Cincinnati Reds in the third round with a number 94 pick. Horn went 3-3 with a 4.03 earned run average with one save across 22 appearances this past season. Just four picks later, redshirt sophomore pitcher Carson Yasa was selected by the Chicago Cubs. Yasa went 10-2 this year with 117 strikeouts. Wayne State College Athletics and the Alumni Foundation Office will honor four individuals, one team, and two contributors with induction to the 2026 Wayne State College Athletics Hall of Fame. 2026 WSC Hall of Fame members include baseball player Nick Bedrosky, women's basketball standout Claire Duilius, former football player Zach Malacek, and retired Wayne State instructor Jeff Meyer. Also, the 1974 Wildcat softball team and contributors Marie and the late Tony Kokonash. This year's class will be honored at a brunch, banquet, and ceremony in the Cantor Student Center starting at 10:30 a.m. on Saturday, September 12th, and the class will also be recognized at halftime of the Wildcat home football game that afternoon versus Minnesota Duluth at Bob Cunningham Field in Wayne. The semifinals are set in the World Cup. Tomorrow, France will play Spain, followed by England against Argentina on Wednesday. The winners will play the Cup on Sunday. Ryan Blaney won the NASCAR race in Atlanta last night. Blaney won every stage of the race and led 171 laps after starting from the pole. Christopher Bell was second, followed by Carson Hocevar, Ty Gibbs, and Eric Jones. I'm Joel Janicek. Get more sports anytime at KTICradio.com.
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3: I'm Connie Green in the KTIC News Center, which is sponsored by TNT Coins in Fremont. Turn forgotten coins and jewelry into cash with TNT Coins in Fremont. U.S. flags are to fly at half staff now through Saturday, July 18th at 6 p.m. to honor U.S. Senator Lindsey Graham of South Carolina, who passed away this last Saturday. This according to Governor Jim Pillen at the order from the president. Three fire departments were called to the 100 block of County Road 25 for a structure fire in the middle of this past night, thought to be a garage with several vehicles inside, along with propane tanks. Scanner traffic indicates Takema, Craig, and Herman Cruz responded to that call near the Burke County and Washington County lines. We will provide more details as they are made available. Blair Police responded last evening to a collision between a vehicle and a gas pump at the Speedy Martin Blair on South 19th Street. No injuries are indicated. It's going to cost a little more to send that thank you note or pay bills by mail. The U.S. Postal Service has raised the cost of stamps from 78 cents to 82 cents. Postcards are now 65 cents, domestic metered mail 78 cents, and international postcards and letters are now $1.75. That hike effective yesterday. A person who wanted to harm themselves yesterday evening is on the Washington County Sheriff's activity summary for the weekend. That person also made threats against others and the responding deputies. He attempted to flee and was tased and taken to emergency mental health facilities. Also on that report, a car-deer collision at 4:23 this morning at Highway 30 and County Road 25. An uncontrollable juvenile in the 12,000 block of Ann Drive, and an incident of criminal mischief in Fort Calhoun, according to Sheriff Mike Robinson's report. There is a shortage of blood supplies right now, and this has created an emergency, according to the American Red Cross. You can book an appointment right now. Donors of all blood types are needed immediately. More information is available online at redcrossblood.org. That's redcrossblood.org. A reminder for area motorists, work starts today on Highway 9 North from Pender to Emerson, installing rumble strips, as well as from US 20 to N12 on Highway 9, among other places in the Nebraska Department of Transportation's District 3. Allow a little extra time to get to your destination if you use that roadway. Crews will also begin work today on Highway 30 south of Blair's Roundabout, again on Wednesday and Thursday, as crews work on the new Honey Bee turn lanes. Those are the latest stories from the KTIC News Center.
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0: Good afternoon to you again. I'm Jeff Axtell with you on Classic Country KTIC. Once again on the afternoon show in for Doug Anderson on your Monday afternoon. And KTIC weather time is 4:36. As we view the forecast for Northeast Nebraska for tonight, clear skies, low 64, and a south-southeast wind blowing 5 to 20. For tomorrow, sunshine with a high of 91. And then for tomorrow night, clear skies, a low of 64, a south-southeast wind blowing 5 to 10. Then for your Wednesday, sunshine with a high of 91 and a south-southeast wind blowing 5 to 15. Wednesday night, mostly clear, a low of 68 and a south-southeast wind blowing 5 to 10. For your Thursday, sunshine, a high of 92, a south wind blowing 10 to 20. Thursday night, clear skies, a low of 71 and a south wind blowing 5 to 15. On your Friday, sunshine, a high of 95, and a south-southwest wind blowing 5 to 20. Friday night, clear skies, a low of 73, a south-southwest wind blowing 5 to 15. For your Saturday, sunshine with a high of 95, and then for Saturday night, mostly clear, a low of 71. Sunday, sunny with a high of 93. Sunday night, mostly clear, a low of 68. Next Monday, mostly sunny with a high of 90. Currently at the KTIC studios in West Point, we have 50% humidity, a southeast wind blowing at 12, a barometric pressure rating of 30.18. Area temperatures right now, it is currently 90 in Neely, Norfolk, and Wayne, 87 in Sioux City and Columbus, 86 in Blair and Fremont, 89 in Wahoo, 90 in Vermilion and Yankton, South Dakota, currently 89 in Omaha, 86 in Council Bluffs, 88 in Albion and in Tecumseh, currently 86 in Carroll and Denison, Iowa, Red Oak also 86. Right now in Grand Island, it is 87, 88 in Hastings, 85 in Aurora, and right now in York, it is 86 degrees. And it's 84 right now in Harlan, Iowa. Once again, it is currently 90 degrees at Classic Country KTIC in Norfolk, and it is currently 88 degrees at Classic Country KTIC West Point in 840 Country.
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8: 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Good afternoon. Central Valley Ag at 81.20 has corn at 3.98, beans 11.42, Oakland East Hub corn 4.03, beans 11.47, and Elgin corn 4.02, beans 11.37, Humphrey corn 4.04, beans 11.45, and Laurel corn 3.98, beans 11.42. Monroe has corn at 4.11, beans 11.50. Royal Hub has corn at 3.97, beans 11.42. In Wakefield, corn 3.93, beans 11.37. Hinton, Iowa has corn at 4.15 and beans 11.57. 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David City beans, $11.56. In Meade, corn, $4.11. Beans, $11.57. Schuyler has corn at $4.08. Beans, $11.58. Wheat, $5.93. In Weston, corn $4, beans $11.50. Yanka has corn at $4.06. Central Plains Milling and Howells has corn at $4.06. Harvest bid $4.14. Norfolk Crush has beans at $12.15. New Crop $11.50. North Bend Grain has corn at $4.08. Beans $11.80. Schuyler Grain and Fremont has corn at $4.23. Beans $11.35. Wheat $6.66. ADM in Lincoln, beans $12.05, October bid $11.65, Columbus corn $4.31, October $4.48, Fremont beans $12.25, October $11.65, Fremont Elevator has corn at $4.13, beans $12.10, in Wisner, corn $4.03, beans $11.75, Newman Grove, corn $4.03, beans $11.57, Enola, corn $4.11, beans $11.57, Lincoln Premium Poultry, direct to the mill in Fremont, has corn at $4.26 and October bid $4.38. Michael Foods in Wakefield, corn $3.88, Bloomfield corn $3.98, Farmers Pride at Battle Creek has corn at $4.01, Osmond corn $3.96, both bean bids $11.45, Wisner Farmers Elevator has corn at $4.05, October $4.18. 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Beamer Grain has corn at $4. Husker Ag Ethanol in Plainview, corn $4.07, October $4.23. Bungie Grain in Fremont has corn at $4.13, October $4.24, beans at $12.10, October $11.50, and Kelsa Bluffs has beans at $12.04 with the October bid at $11.59. The Andersons Ethanol at Denison has corn at $4.16, October $4.18. Heartland Co-op in Mundamon has corn at $4.10, Woodbine corn $4.09, both bean bids $11.53. Mo Valley corn at $4.12, beans $11.55. Council Bluffs corn $4.33, beans $11.55. And finally, New Cooperative at Ottawa, Whiting, and Hornick has corn at $4.06, beans $11.65. 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
0: Thank you very much, Alex. Make plans now for the 2026 Burt County Fair. Starts Friday, goes through next Tuesday, the 21st, at the Burt County Fairgrounds in Oakland. Enjoy 5 days of family fun with exciting carnival rides, live entertainment, 4-H livestock shows, delicious fair food, and activities for all ages. Don't forget to get your tickets to the Tyler Braden and Logan Mize concert. Again, that's coming up on Saturday at the Burt County Fair in Oakland. What's coming up for us next, though, on Classic Country KTIC is today's Ag PhD radio update with Darren Hefty.
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10: Soybeans need a ridiculous amount of potassium during a brief time while pods are starting to fill. For a great soybean crop, we're talking much more potassium than what corn takes, at least for a few days coming up soon. While it may be tempting to be adding more potassium once you hear that, keep in mind that most forms, like potash, break down really slowly. If you want to add a little K right now, try a low-salt liquid, and in the future, we encourage you build your soil potassium levels if you want more yield, better stock quality, and enhanced test weight. In terms of nitrogen, unless your yield goals are really high or you have very low organic matter soil and poor inoculation, adding more nitrogen often does not pay. If you want to try some nitrogen, first pod to full pod is probably the best time. With today's Ag PhD radio update, I'm Darren Hefty.
0: Thank you very much, Darren. And mark your calendars for the Colfax County Fair in Lee coming up Thursday through Sunday. 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That is on Saturday with the show starting at 7:30 p.m. And for the full details, you can go to ColfaxCountyFair.com. On the way for you next on Classic Country KTIC, a Fox Sports update followed by Four Walls from Jim Reeves.
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12: It is time for the Red Minute, brought to you by Red Star Fertilizer. 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Tom, we're thinking about our in-season herbicide pass and the ability to get the most out of that herbicide. 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
13: So Redlock Max is brand new for 2026. It's off of our Redlock, which we've had for several years. With the amount of Liberty and Roundup that are getting sprayed in soybeans, Liberty requires a minimum of 2 pounds of ammonium sulfate to work. With Redlock Max, we've got 2.3 pounds of liquid AMS. We also have the additional surfactants you need. We have the pH buffer that you need. We also have the defoamer that you need. And we also put the pH reducer in there as well. We put it all into one. And then we added one other thing, and that's sugar. It's a great humectant adjuvant. 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
12: If we don't get the adjuvant right when we're doing a herbicide application, what's at risk? What can go wrong?
13: Liberty is a contact herbicide that doesn't translocate. 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Redlock Max, that's one product. It's 1 gallon per acre. It's having one product on the truck versus four.
12: 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That is today's Red Minute, brought to you by Red Star Fertilizer.
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16: Philadelphia Phillies star Bryce Harper has posted a statement regarding a cameo video he made that FanDuel sent to a VIP bettor who was $1.5 million in debt. Harper said in part, quote, FanDuel put its own logo on the video and used it as a gambling promotion. I did not consent to it, and they had no right to do it, unquote. In the NFL, Los Angeles Rams receiver Devontae Adams posted a picture on his IG stories of himself and presently retired star defensive lineman Aaron Donald with the caption, "My brudda," leading to further speculation about Donald possibly coming out of retirement. MMA fighter Conor McGregor announced on Instagram today that he will have surgery on his right knee and plans to fight again. He injured his knee during the first round of Saturday's loss to Max Holloway at UFC 329.
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Jim Reeves, Four Walls on Classic Country KTIC. That's from 1957. That's going to do it for me for this afternoon on Classic Country KTIC. However, I'll be back with you tomorrow afternoon for the KTIC afternoon show, as I'll once again be on for Doug Anderson tomorrow afternoon as well from 2 to 5 on Classic Country KTIC. Don't forget that we've got Juniors Area Legion Baseball B5 action coming up tonight over on our sister station, 107.9 The Bull. It is West Point playing O'Neill, 7:30 first pitch from West Point at Anderson Field. Once again, that is coming up tonight over on our sister station, 107.9 The Bull, with sports director Joel Janacek. Again, 7:30 West Point and O'Neill. Coming up for you right now on Classic Country KTIC, it is Coat of Many Colors from Dolly Parton from 1971. Bad.

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0: at 68, and southeast winds at 5 to 15. Thursday, sunny, with a high temperature around 93, and south winds at 10 to 20. Thursday night, clear, with a low temperature of 72, and south winds at 10 to 20. Friday, sunshine, with a high temperature around 95 degrees, and southwest winds at 10 to 20. Saturday, sunshine, with a high of 95, and southwest winds at 10 to 20. Sunday, lots of sunshine, with a high temperature around 94 degrees. I'm meteorologist Ray Miller, and that's a look at KTIC weather on Classic Country KTIC.
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1: 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Congratulations to Rick Lang of Hoskins, Mark Sander of Valparaiso, and Steve Popkin of Scribner. And a huge thanks to our sponsors, Lane's Tree Service, Kalp Seed and Fertilizer of West Point and Fremont, Wisner Care Center, Richards Ag Agency, and JB Lawn Care.
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3: 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The third annual Audubon County Cattlemen Summer Social is an evening of networking and learning from keynote speaker Joe Goggins of Billings, Montana. Joe and his family, heavily involved in the cattle industry, currently serving as president of Livestock Marketing Association. He's involved in the Common Ground movement as well. Also presenting, Luke France of Capco Futures. He'll be presenting on current industry trends in the cattle market. And the event will be on Saturday, July 11th, 5 p.m. It's in Exira, Iowa. $20 a person. RSVPs, contact Clara, 712-304-4451, 712-304-4451. Nebraska Extension is hosting a two-part webinar series, Making the Most of Your Free Choice Mineral Program. Two webinars, July 13th and July 20th, both at 8 p.m. The first one is Cow-Calf Mineral Basics, the foundation. Topics like mineral supplementation, how subclinical mineral deficiencies can affect performance, identifying which minerals we require consistent intake versus ones that are stored. The second webinar, Meeting the Needs and Managing the Intake. Again, practical management decisions. It's still time to register. Click the link up on the farm calendar. Again, those webinars the next couple of Mondays, 8 p.m. Iowa Farm Bureau Economic Summit, Trade Crosswinds, Forces Shaping the Future of Agriculture. It's July 17th in Ankeny, Iowa. Guest speakers, former U.S. Trade Ambassador Bob Lighthizer, and then also Iowa State University is going to put out some, along with Iowa bankers, the latest economic indicators, what's going on with Iowa as well. Greg Dowd, National Milk, will discuss priority trade efforts, other things there as well. Still time to register. Just go to iowafarmbureau.com. I-29 Moo University Beef on Dairy webinar series continues. The next one, July 16th, 12 noon. Dr. Darrell Peel from Oklahoma State is going to talk a little bit about the current cattle supply and demand fundamentals and what to expect on price and specifically how this might affect the beef on dairy market. Again, the webinar registration is up on the farm calendar. That'll be on July 16th, 12 noon. The Kenobis, Eric and Bryce, are hosting a feed wagon demonstration day. This is July 16th, 4 p.m. See the industry's leading feed trucks go head-to-head in side-by-side demonstrations. This is going to be July 16th, 4 p.m. You can register. There'll be a steak supper as well. But register with Jason, 402-640-2648, 402-640-2648. Nebraska Extension is hosting the Nebraska 4R Nutrient Stewardship Field Day, July 17th at NREC at Mead, 9 till 3. Topics, a little bit about the 4R principles, managing phosphorus, potassium, sulfur management. There's some field demos and hands-on demonstrations as well. Register at agronomy.unl.edu. Again, that's July 17th, starting at 9 a.m. The Brazil Groundwater Management Area hosting a Regenerative Ag Field Day, July 17th, 10 till noon, near McLean, Nebraska. An opportunity for producers in northeast Nebraska to see regenerative ag in action, connect with like-minded farmers as well. Still time to register. 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I'm Chad Moyer, reporting on KTIC.
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3: Philadelphia Phillies star Bryce Harper has posted a statement regarding a cameo video he made that FanDuel sent to a VIP bettor who was $1.5 million in debt. Harper said in part, quote, FanDuel put its own logo on the video and used it as a gambling promotion. I did not consent to it, and they had no right to do it, unquote. In the NBA, the Los Angeles Lakers are signing free agent forward Zaire Williams, previously of the Brooklyn Nets, to a one-year, $3 million deal. MMA fighter Conor McGregor announced on Instagram today that he'll have surgery on his right knee and plans to fight again and fulfill at least the final fight of his present UFC contract. McGregor injured his knee during the first round of Saturday's loss to Max Holloway at UFC 329 in Vegas.
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1: Fox News, I'm John Saucier. South Carolina Senator Lindsey Graham's sister Darlene Graham-Nordon has been appointed by Governor Henry McMaster to serve as interim senator, finishing out her late brother's term.
2: It is such a privilege to get to finish some of his important work, and I promise to work hard over the next several months to support the president and carry forward the efforts of my brother.
1: She's said to be sworn in tomorrow afternoon. A man is dead after an ICE-involved shooting in Biddeford, Maine this morning. Maine Senator Angus King is calling for a full and transparent investigation.
3: Apparently, there are no cameras involved. Body cameras were not on the agents, and so we have no video evidence of what occurred in this case.
1: Authorities there say this guy was shot after allegedly weaponizing his vehicle during an encounter with ICE agents. 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
11: Clear skies tonight with a low temperature of 64 degrees and winds out of the south at 10 to 20 miles an hour. Tuesday, lots of sunshine with a high temperature around 91 and winds out of the south at 5 to 15 miles an hour. Tuesday night, mainly clear with a low temperature of 64 and south winds at 5 to 10 miles an hour. Wednesday, lots of sunshine with a high temperature around 91 and south winds at 5 to 15. Wednesday night looks clear with a low temperature of 68 and southeast winds at 5 to 15. Thursday, sunny with a high temperature around 93 and south winds at 10 to 20. Thursday night, clear with a low temperature of 72 and south winds at 10 to 20. Friday, sunshine, with a high temperature around 95 degrees, and southwest winds at 10 to 20. Saturday, sunshine, with a high of 95, and southwest winds at 10 to 20. Sunday, lots of sunshine, with a high temperature around 94 degrees. I'm meteorologist Ray Miller, and that's a look at KTIC weather on Classic Country KTIC.
12: I'm Charles Payne, and this is the Fox Business Report.
13: The major averages kicking off the new trading week lower on escalating Iran tensions. Oil prices rose with West Texas Intermediate crude settling over $78 a barrel. Tech was the worst performing sector, with memory chip makers leading the charge. The resumption of hostilities in the Middle East is reviving inflation worries, just as the market is getting in gear to receive two critical inflation reports this week. The consumer price index will be released on Tuesday, and the producer price index on Wednesday. Fed Governor Christopher Waller said he will monitor upcoming inflation data to determine if interest rate hikes are needed. He's expressing concern that elevated core inflation could make it difficult to return inflation to the central bank's 2% goal. The Dow down 138 points, the Nasdaq lower by 408, S&P 500 down 60. That's your Fox Business Report. I'm Hillary Barsky, invested in you.
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2: Nothing says summer better than a night at the Pierce County Fair, July 22nd through July 26th. Wednesday has the NNPAI Tractor Pull. On Thursday, fill the rumble with the Outlaw Truck and Tractor Pulling Association shaking the stands. 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
2: Philadelphia Phillies star Bryce Harper has posted a statement regarding a cameo video he made that FanDuel sent to a VIP bettor who was $1.5 million in debt. Harper said in part, quote, FanDuel put its own logo on the video and used it as a gambling promotion. I did not consent to it, and they had no right to do it, unquote. In the NBA, the Los Angeles Lakers are signing free agent forward Zaire Williams, previously of the Brooklyn Nets, to a one-year $3 million deal. MMA fighter Conor McGregor announced on Instagram today that he'll have surgery on his right knee and plans to fight again and fulfill at least the final fight of his present UFC contract. McGregor injured his knee during the first round of Saturday's loss to Max Holloway at UFC 329 in Vegas.
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1: Another round of strikes against Iran. I'm Lisa Lacera, Fox News. CENTCOM says the targets include coastal surveillance systems and drone and missile systems. President Trump telling reporters at the White House,
2: "We're hitting them very heavy tonight, as you know. We're hitting them. We have tremendous amounts of ammunition."
1: On the new blockade in the Strait of Hormuz, the president saying the U.S. is now in control of the strait.
2: "And it's a blockade not for anybody but Iran. In other words, anybody doing business with Iran can't go through. Everyone else will be able to go through."
1: The president again saying Iran wants to make a deal. Darlene Graham Nordone, the sister of the late Senator Lindsey Graham, has been named by Governor Henry McMaster to fill the seat held by her late brother, who died unexpectedly over the weekend.
3: "It is such a privilege to get to finish some of his important work, and I promise to work hard over the next several months to support the president and carry forward the efforts of my brother."
1: South Carolina will hold a special election next month to select a new nominee. Two lawmakers are now saying Homeland Security Secretary Mark Wayne Mullen told them the man who shot to death by ICE agents in Maine this morning was not the target of a warrant.
4: Senator Angus King says he called DHS Secretary Mark Wayne Mullen today. King says he was told the suspect used his car as a weapon before those shots were fired, and says he asked Secretary Mullen for a full investigation.
5: "I have no reason to think that he's not telling me the truth, but my motto, as with Ronald Reagan, is trust but verify. And I intend to stay on this."
4: The probe into this morning's shooting is underway in Biddeford, Maine. DHS has still not yet identified the man who was killed, and at this time, the agency has not released a public statement.
1: Fox's Alexis McAdams' shooting sparking protests across the state. President Trump has cut the size of two national monuments in Utah, undoing protections on public lands. 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
11: Clear skies tonight with a low temperature of 64 degrees and winds out of the south at 10 to 20 miles an hour. Tuesday, lots of sunshine with a high temperature around 91 and winds out of the south at 5 to 15 miles an hour. Tuesday night, mainly clear with a low temperature of 64 and south winds at 5 to 10 miles an hour. Wednesday, lots of sunshine with a high temperature around 91 and south winds at 5 to 15. Wednesday night looks clear with a low temperature of 68 and southeast winds at 5 to 15. Thursday, sunny with a high temperature around 93 and south winds at 10 to 20. Thursday night, clear with a low temperature of 72 and south winds at 10 to 20. Friday, sunshine with a high temperature around 95 degrees and southwest winds at 10 to 20. Saturday, sunshine with a high of 95 and southwest winds at 10 to 20. Sunday, lots of sunshine with a high temperature around 94 degrees. I'm meteorologist Ray Miller, and that's a look at KTIC weather on Classic Country KTIC.
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2: LeBron James, that LeBron James, is, quote, inching it closer and closer to a decision, according to NBA insider Shams Charania. Shams listed the five teams leading the race to sign him as Cleveland, Miami, Golden State, Philadelphia, and Minnesota, all in conversations. He also made it clear LeBron is not motivated by money. Although his fight was stopped after the first kick turned into a disaster, Conor McGregor, who turns 38 on Tuesday, wrote on Instagram that he plans to undergo surgery and will attempt to fight one more time. Philly star Bryce Harper is in the Home Run Derby tonight, but also in a matter of controversy regards to a cameo video he made that FanDuel sent to a bettor who had gone $1.5 million into gambling debt. Harper said FanDuel put its own logo on the video. I did not consent to it, and they had no right to do it.
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2: Fox News, I'm Tom Graham. The Pentagon launching fresh strikes against Iran. President Trump also announcing the U.S. is reinstating its blockade of Iranian ports in the Strait of Hormuz.
3: We're taking out all of their capability for anything having to do with the Strait, with the Hormuz Strait. And I think in the end, we will end up discontrolling the whole thing.
2: Iran's foreign minister says his country has always been the guardian of the Strait. The driver killed by ICE officers in Maine in a shooting today was not the target of a warrant. The officers were executing. Independent Senator Angus King is demanding answers.
4: Apparently there are no cameras involved. Body cameras were not on the agents.
2: King says he spoke with Homeland Security Secretary Mark Wayne Mullen, who claimed the driver tried to ram ICE agents who were pursuing him. 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
4: Clear skies tonight with a low temperature of 64 degrees and winds out of the south at 10 to 20 miles an hour. Tuesday, lots of sunshine with a high temperature around 91 and winds out of the south at 5 to 15 miles an hour. Tuesday night, mainly clear with a low temperature of 64 and south winds at 5 to 10 miles an hour. Wednesday, lots of sunshine with a high temperature around 91 and south winds at 5 to 15. Wednesday night looks clear with a low temperature of 68 and southeast winds at 5 to 15. Thursday, sunny with a high temperature around 93 and south winds at 10 to 20. Thursday night, clear with a low temperature of 72 and south winds at 10 to 20. Friday, sunshine with a high temperature around 95 degrees and southwest winds at 10 to 20. Saturday, sunshine with a high of 95 and southwest winds at 10 to 20. Sunday, lots of sunshine with a high temperature around 94 degrees. I'm meteorologist Ray Miller, and that's a look at KTIC weather on Classic Country KTIC.
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6: On this week's program, we get an update on the progress of the Farm Bill in Washington, D.C. Here to give us that update is Jordan Dux. He's Director of National Affairs with the Nebraska Farm Bureau. Jordan, do give us the update. Since the House moved on a Farm Bill, what is the most recent development, Jordan?
7: Yeah, so now we have the Senate that released their discussion draft of the Farm Bill. Chairman Bozeman from Arkansas released that recently, and so we had the opportunity to go through it. Certainly what we continue, and I think what everyone tries to advocate for and where we are, is to try to get a full five-year Farm Bill done. Now, the reminder is that a lot of the Farm Bill was done in the One Big Beautiful Bill that passed last year. So that was done. Now we are at this moment where we still need to get a five-year bill done, so to really put in to more of a long-term fix the things that were done in the One Big Beautiful Bill. Now, at the same time, there are programs that were not included in that. Improved access to credit for producers, expanded investments in specialty crops, increased transparency in fertilizer markets, research conservation programs. I mean, those are all positive things that are included in this bill. But ultimately, I think what we're advocating for and what we'd like to see and what we continue to say is we need a five-year bill done to put us to where we don't need a one-year authorization year after year after year. We need to get a full five-year farm bill done. I think that's, again, what the House was able to do in getting their bill through, and now it's what Senator Bozeman and Senator Fisher and those folks on the Senate Ag Committee and those in the Senate are trying to do as well.
6: Jordan, you said this was a release of a framework. What is that, and how does that fit into the process?
7: This is kind of the first step. So the Senate has released their draft. It's not the final bill by any means, and it's just kind of the first discussion draft that's out there. The Senate Ag Committee still needs to hold an actual markup, and we continue to hear that is a possibility yet this summer. Then it still has to be conferenced with the House bill. My guess is that the bills are going to look different. They will have some sort of a conference committee before eventually being passed again and moves its way over to the president. So a long way to go here yet, but every step is necessary in order to get this bill across the finish line. The things that will be different are some pretty big priorities for us in things that were not included, and that would be a fix to California Prop 12, Massachusetts Question 3, those animal welfare laws that set up arbitrary animal welfare standards on products coming into those particular states. It artificially has raised the price of pork in the state of California. We need to make sure that we try to find a federal fix that repairs the ability of producers to freely sell products into the states they have. So that's going to be important. The other things that were in the discussion on the House side, but eventually passed separately, would be the year-round E15 piece. And that is something that was included initially as an amendment to the House Farm Bill. It ended up being passed separately as a piece of legislation. We need to schedule some time and attach that to whatever we can. And obviously, I know Senator Bozeman has said there's some jurisdictional issues there. When it comes to Congress, there are always rules with everything, and they want to make sure that they have jurisdiction over things. This one kind of lands a little outside of the House Ag Committee, even though it's a, or the Senate Ag Committee, even though it's an ag issue, if you will. It's also energy focused more than anything else, and so trying to make sure that the Senate Ag Committee can move through their issues without having to deal with other committees is going to be important. So we'll say, from our standpoint, we've got to get it done. However it gets done, we still need to find a way to get it done. If it's in a farm bill, great. If it's in another piece of legislation, great. We just need to get it across the finish line.
6: Jordan Ducks, Director of National Affairs with the Nebraska Farm Bureau.
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9: According to NBA insider Sham Sharania, LeBron James is inching closer and closer to a decision. Could be coming this week. Sham's listed the five teams leading the race to sign King James as Cleveland, Miami, Golden State, Philadelphia, and Minnesota. Although his fight was stopped at the first kick turned into disaster, Conor McGregor posted on Instagram on Monday that he plans to undergo surgery and will attempt to fight one more time. According to the Los Angeles County District Attorney's Office, Rams left tackle Alaric Jackson will not face felony charges from his June arrest on a domestic violence charge. The BBC is reporting English midfielder Declan Rice was subbed out at halftime against Norway due to illness. He is a game-time decision for England against Argentina on Wednesday in the FIFA World Cup semifinals. WNBA in action tonight. Dream on top of the Sparks after the end of the first quarter, 25-21.
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